0: his reflection pool as well, and he signed an executive order.
1: Asked if the ceasefire is still on, the president addressed airstrikes against Kuwait and retaliatory strikes.
2: We've been hitting them pretty hard, a little bit, so there is a reason for certain things.
1: The president signed an executive order making it easier to cut ties with federal employees, treating them similarly to private sector workers. And Trump announced the reflecting pool renovation in front of the Lincoln Memorial has been completed.
2: It was a great concept that never worked because they couldn't hold the water. Now they hold the water for a tiny fraction of the cost.
1: I'm James Flippin for the Worldwide News Network.
0: The Obama Presidential Library is set to open later this month in Chicago. Recently, three centenarians got a sneak peek inside the center. Here's Alicia Evans.
3: It means that I am a star today and I'm going to enjoy every minute of it.
4: I have been here for 100 years and I'm glad to be here to see Obama.
5: It means a whole lot. I never dreamed I would see a day like this.
0: The grand opening for the library is set for June 19th. Americans born after 1970 are dying faster than previous generations did at their age. That's according to a new study from Tufts University. For generations, Americans could expect to live longer than their parents. This is the first study that suggests that trend has reversed. Researchers analyzed 45 years of U.S. mortality data. They found that people born after 1970 are dying at higher rates of heart disease, cancer, and even drug overdoses. This is the Worldwide News Network. I'm Cooper Lawrence in New York.
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1: 74 degrees and mostly clear skies in Midtown Manhattan. I'm James Flippin. With the word being that things have calmed down the past two nights in Newark near Delaney Hall, the 9 p.m. curfew has been lifted around the ICE detention facility where agitators and ICE agents have clashed. Cops in riot gear have been deployed as well. Yesterday, Newark's mayor, Ross Baraka, said the city expanded its lawsuit in a bid to shut down Delaney Hall, as tied to claims detainees are being fed substandard food and water. The state filing a lawsuit as well, demanding a full health inspection of the facility. Federal officials deny there are substandard conditions at Delaney Hall. Border Czar Tom Homan went there for a meal on Saturday and said the food was fine. This audio courtesy Fox News.
11: And I made sure my tray equaled their tray. I had spaghetti and meat sauce. I had beans. I had green beans. I had bread and rolls. I had drinks. I had dessert. The food was good.
1: And staying in Newark at the airport, United Airlines looking to add more daily flights as its on-time performance has hit record highs at Newark Liberty. The airline advocating for another 30 flights a day. United is Newark's largest airline. Stats show the airport is leading all major Northeast airports with on-time flights this year. So United also having its best ever on-time rate in April and May at Newark Liberty. This following last spring's big disruptions in terms of the air traffic controller shortage and radar outages. Back in the city, Knicks fans are ready to see their team take the court for the NBA Finals.
12: We waited so long. It's just our time is now, finally, you know?
13: It's a lot of heart. We're playing like bulldogs. We're playing like we want it all. We want it all. And we're here. It's been a while. And it's a rematch. Spurs-Knicks rematch. this time the cards are going to be different.
1: Yep, 1999, also against the Spurs, the Knicks' last finals appearance. Subway stops near MSG have been painted orange and blue, game one and two in San Antonio. The series will be in New York for games three and four. And there will be a watch party tonight outside MSG after the NYPD had earlier revoked permits due to fans getting a bit out of control. New York could be the first in the nation to issue a temporary statewide ban on large-scale data centers. 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
15: Lots of places can expose you to identity theft, but that's why LifeLock monitors hundreds of millions of data points a second for threats to your identity, which is way more than anyone can do on their own. 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
6: 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It's the Stone Zone. Here's Roger Stone.
17: Welcome to the Stone Zone. While the Washington political establishment is literally melting down over President Donald Trump's appointment of Bill Pulte, the current head of the Federal Housing and Finance Administration, also the chairman of Fannie Mae and Freddie Mac, the two government mortgage agencies, to now serve as the director of national intelligence, stepping into the shoes of Tulsi Gabbard, the former four-term congresswoman, former member of the House Intelligence Committee, who served in that position, now leaving because of a tragic health crisis regarding her husband. You see, the intelligence agencies like the CIA, the people who lied to us about the murder of President John F. Kennedy, the people who lied to us about the attack on the Tonkin Bay to justify the war in Vietnam, the people who lied about the Iraq having weapons of mass destruction to start a war there that killed tens of thousands of Americans and hundreds of thousands of Iraqis based solely on a lie. The people who lied to us about the Russian collusion hoax and the idea that the Russians attempted to interfere in the 2026 elections. The same agency that lied to us about the origins of the COVID-19 virus. They're now deeply upset that having in some ways driven Tulsi Gabbard from office, although I think in her case, she was under constant attack from the CIA because she declassified the Russia collusion documents, proving that Russia was a fraud. And she declassified the documents pertaining to the impeachment of Donald Trump. She proved that was a fraud, too. And the three major witnesses involved, the cute little brothers who were in the, I guess they were in the army, the Vindman brothers, they were lying. The CIA operative posing as a whistleblower, Eric Ciela Mella, it's now been proven that he was lying. It was a constant attack on her. They really stepped up the attack on her when she was directed by the President of the United States to look into these electronic voting machines and whether they could be hacked, whether they were secure, and whether they had been hacked in the 2020 election. It's at that point that the respected journalist Catherine Herridge reported that Tulsi Gabbard, the Director of National Intelligence, and her entire staff, including the working group studying the integrity of the elections that was directed at the direction of President Donald Trump, was being spied on by the Central Intelligence Agency. So there's a war going on between our intelligence agencies and some folks who want things covered up. I mean, after all, if you were using that electronic voting technology to rig foreign elections in states around the globe, would you like that exposed? I see where they're coming from. So instead of appointing some CIA simp, some stooge who would continue the cover-up, President Donald Trump appointed the Director of National Housing and the Chairman of Fannie Mae and Freddie Mac, Bill Pulte. Now, Bill Pulte is a very young, very smart, very tough, very capable guy. He built a huge fortune. Now, it's interesting. He is the scion of the famous Pulte home building family. He has, I believe, 14 brothers and sisters. But the way their father's will worked is that they did not get their $15 million inheritance until they first went out in the free market and made $15 million. So these people were not handed their wealth. They had to earn their wealth. Bill Pulte is one of the smartest financial analysts I know, and he's extraordinarily capable, and more importantly, he's extraordinarily loyal to President Donald J. Trump. There's still a number of things we don't know enough about. For example, the origins of the COVID-19 vaccination, how exactly that happened. Havana syndrome, this is when our embassy in Havana was hit with some kind of electronic ray that made everyone there sick. CIA keeps telling you it was a coincidence. I think not. And then there is the big enchilada, that 2020 election. How is it that 881 million people voted for Joe Biden? How is it that more people voted in the state of Pennsylvania than are registered to vote? How is it that more people voted in the Orange County, California than are registered to vote, just as an example? How is it that 300,000 printed ballots that were supposedly mailed in but had never been folded in half and thus were never mailed popped in out of nowhere in Georgia, Detroit, and elsewhere, all at the same time? The American people want answers. There are some in our intelligence agencies and within the government who don't want answers. Yeah, Tulsi Gabbard took away the security clearance of 37 holdovers from the Obama and Biden administration. It's amazing how many of them who signed the letter, and with 51 former or current intelligence officers, claim that Hunter Biden's laptop was Russian disinformation. We now know today, thanks to the crusading reporting of the New York Post and my good friend, what's her name over there?
18: Melinda Devine.
17: We know far, far differently. Also, the great book put out by MarcoPolo.org will prove to you that is. So Miranda Devine nailed this for the New York Post, and we now know otherwise. But it's amazing to see people like Senator Tom Cotton of Arizona attacking the appointment of Pulte as unqualified. Let me put it this way. Bill Pulte and Senator Cotton should both take an IQ test. I know who would come out much, much higher. Tom Cotton actually thinks we should do away entirely with the Office of Defense Intelligence or National Intelligence, and that we should shift all of the declassification authority over to the CIA, which means you would never learn anything. Again, the same people who covered up the murder of John Kennedy, Robert Kennedy, and Martin Luther King, the same people who died about the Tonkin Bay attack to start the war in Vietnam, the same people who have lied to us about UFOs for some long period of time. They wanted a stooge in there. They wanted a yes man. They wanted someone who would cover up for the deep state. They particularly didn't want anyone who would expose anything about the three attempted assassinations on the life of Donald Trump. Instead, they got an excellent appointment. Someone tough, someone capable, someone untied to the mistakes of the past, and someone who's loyal to the President of the United States. So when you're watching TV tonight or tomorrow morning, when you see all these career politicians attacking Bill Pulte's appointment, saying that he's unqualified, take a good look at them. Most of them are unqualified to be in public office, in my opinion. Interestingly enough, being the ultimate political junkie, I've been watching the early primary results, which suggest that a Trump-backed Republican, Steve Hilton, is in a strong position to advance to November's runoff for governor. Now here, however, don't get your hopes too high. They have in California what's called the jungle primary system. That's in which they no longer have party primaries to choose their candidates, but every candidate of every party, or no party at all, runs in one major first round election. That election has one real Republican, Steve Hilton. I think there's a minor county sheriff who's a Republican, but he's not much of a candidate. There are, however, multiple big name Democrats in that race. And therefore, the top two vote getters, probably likely to be Hilton on the basis of his getting the Republican base, and one of the Democrats, will then move to round two. The problem is that in round two, all of those Democrats are likely to coalesce around the Democrat candidate, and sadly, Democrats continue to be extraordinarily outnumbered in the Golden State. Hilton, the former Fox News host, campaigned on cutting regulations, lowering gas prices, fixing schools, cracking down on crime, and fighting fraud. His showing is notable in a state where Democrats have dominated statewide politics for years. He's doing extraordinarily well, well enough, I think, to make the runoff. The problem will come after the runoff when the Democrats presumably unite. The results also signal frustration with California's status quo after years of high costs, of homelessness, drug addiction, crime concerns, wildfire failures, and one-party Democrat rule. I can't think of any other state other than perhaps New York that is ready to move away from one-party control. In the city of Los Angeles, Mayor Karen Bass, by the way, she says publicly her two political heroes are Mao Zedong and Fidel Castro, seems to be headed to a runoff after falling short of the 50% majority. You see, that works is in the first election, if anyone gets 50%, they are elected. If not, the two top vote getters, regardless of party, run. Now, in this particular case, I believe the governorship is not nonpartisan. Early results showed Bass, an incumbent, with just 34.8%, with outsider Republican Spencer Pratt at 30.4%. When you consider that the Republican registration in the city of Los Angeles is only about 18%, you see that Spencer Pratt is getting almost twice as many voters as there are registered Republicans. There's a third candidate in the race, Councilwoman Nithya Raman, and she is a candidate of the left. So the odds seem to be pretty good that those votes would shift to Bass in the runoff. But I will say this, that Spencer Pratt has put on an extraordinarily clever and spirited campaign. You see, he's just an average guy whose home was destroyed in the Palisade fire. He has run a law and order campaign using really clever and entertaining AI viral ads and attacks on City Hall's failures to do anything after the fire. He outraised Bass and posed the first serious challenge against far-left rule from Los Angeles in generations. The takeaways from these initial results is clear. Even in deep blue California, Trump-style outsider campaigns are breaking through. This shows why we must be competitive and run serious candidates everywhere. We cannot give up the battlefield anyplace. Candidates of common sense, whether you're a Republican, a Democrat, or an independent, need to get into this fight. Our country is too important to surrender. Well, the famous CBS News correspondent has been fired after a long, long tenure. 60 Minutes correspondent Scott Pelley, after an explosive confrontation with the program's new leadership. Pelley was terminated Tuesday after clashing with the new executive producer, Nick Bilton. According to a memo reported by Puck, Bilton said Pelley's antipathy to the future of the show was clear and that CBS was ending his employment for cause. The firing reported following an all-staff meeting in which Pelley attacked Bilton's qualifications, attacked the boss, that's always smart, and accused CBS News editor-in-chief Barry Weiss of murdering the program. CBS leadership has reportedly wanted Pelley to stay, but later accused him of rejecting any collaboration and creating a hostile work environment. Scott Pelley fired back, claiming new management was destroying 60 Minutes to curry favor with the Trump administration. Now, there's a joke. Scott Pelley, by the way, is not a journalist. He's a propagandist. He only produces those quote-unquote facts that fit his narrative. The shakeup follows other departures from 60 Minutes, including Sharon Alfonsi, Cecilia Vega, Tanya Simon, and, of course, Anderson Cooper himself. My old friend, my good friend over there at ABC, Sean Hannity, put it best. Journalism is dead in America. While liberals may be shedding crocodile tears over the loss of these establishment media liars, the rest of the public is pretty much applauding. Legacy outlets like 60 Minutes have jettisoned all credibility throughout the years by pushing their virulent anti-Trump narratives and selective outrage powered by elite groupthink. Now, as executives attempt to overhaul a failing culture, the same insiders cast censorship and blame President Trump. Pelley built a long career inside one of the most powerful media institutions in America. It's clear that he very thoughtfully thinks openly of himself and not the accuracy of his reporting. I'm Roger Stone. 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
2: 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Today, we shine the spotlight on Quincy Jones. This is Quincy Jones. This is Quincy Jones. This is Quincy Jones. Quincy Jones didn't just make music, he engineered eras. Born in Chicago in 1933 and raised in Seattle. By his 20s, he was arranging for the greats. Then came the seismic moment, producing Michael Jackson's Off the Wall, Thriller, and Bad albums. And the global event. We are the world. Quincy was more than hits. He was a bridge builder, jazz to pop, film to television, composer, producer, mentor, humanitarian. Quincy Jones proved that when genius meets discipline, the soundtrack of history gets written.
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9: So this is all wrong. How do you demand the officers be fired and we haven't seen part one of the tape? We've only seen the highly salacious material in the tape. We haven't seen what actually provoked this. This is why I will not call for these officers to be fired. They are due process. And by the way, Mamdani, when you get rid of all the cops, who's going to protect us? You? Are you going to do the job? No, you're busy pandering every chance you get. You know, mayors do politics, but you take it to an extreme, Mamdani. The Detective Endowment Association, they want a law where you have to stay 25 feet away from police operations. You can't drive a vehicle towards an ICE officer and then go, oh, I'm a victim. I'm sorry the woman lost her life. The man, you can't interfere while they're getting physical. And you can't interfere and then it's the end of the world because it didn't work out. I mean, it's tragic, but we can't have two sets of rules. So Mamdani is such bad news, such bad luck. He embraces misoperations. You can't drive a vehicle towards an ICE officer and then go, oh, I'm a victim. I'm sorry the woman lost her life. The man, you can't interfere while they're getting physical. And you can't interfere and then it's the end of the world because it didn't work out. I mean, it's tragic, but we can't have two sets of rules. So Mamdani.

0: You know, the guy with the baseball head, Mrs. Met, the baseball head. They haven't won since. Thank you, Mom Donnie. Oh, but you're a pretty boy and, you know, you're so popular and the masses love you. Not the baseball teams. Bad news bears. Mom Donnie.
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2: There was a vigil last night for a 28-year-old Massapequa man who was stabbed to death Monday in his bed by a woman he had known for a number of years. Police say Robert Krager died in his father's arms.
3: Nobody should ever have to ever experience anything like that. Them, the parents, anything.
4: He was just a funny, funny person. Walked in the room, always had something funny to say. She loses faith in humanity a little bit, thinking that someone could just take someone's life so easily like that. It's a really messed up thing.
3: Nobody should ever have to ever experience anything like that. Them, the parents, anything.
4: He was just a funny, funny person. Walked in the room, always had something funny to say.
2: 22-year-old Kristen Scully facing second-degree murder charges now. No word on a motive for the murder. A Freeport, Long Island dad not going to win Father of the Year. Nassau County police say Julio Pena arranged to sell cocaine to a customer, and he had his 13-year-old daughter deliver the drugs, collect the cash. Neighbors say that's pretty shocking.
5: Because they didn't have a responsible parent that was teaching them the right things, it often leads to more misguidance. So, you know, you just got to pray for that girl, that's all.
2: Pena arrested at his home. Former Long Island Congressman George Santos, who went to prison last year on fraud charges, had his sentence commuted by President Trump, now under the microscope for illegal betting that he may have made. Cauchy reportedly identified suspicious activity over wagers on whether Santos would attend the State of the Union. He had said he would. He did not. Cauchy has reportedly determined that one winning betting account belonged to Santos. They reported the matter to the Justice Department. And that's news for Long Island on WLIR, Long Island's most listened to radio station. I'm Nolan Layden.

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2: both great mayors,
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1: Extra.
2: Vice President J.D. Vance says it's simple. Everyone should care about fraud involving government funds because it's funded by everyone's taxes.
3: We're protecting the American taxpayers who shouldn't have their money stolen by fraudsters. And of course, we're protecting the people who need these services.
2: During a roundtable event at the White House, Vance updated efforts to combat what he calls rampant fraud, saying investigators have uncovered schemes that aim to siphon $20 billion in taxpayer funds. And many of these schemes involve healthcare services, including Medicaid and hospice agencies. The vice president.
3: People who rely on critical services, students who rely on student loan services, sick people who rely on hospice care. All of our fellow Americans have been taken advantage by fraudsters, and the task force is here to stop it.
2: I'm James Flippin, and this is the Worldwide News Network.
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0: 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It's the Stone Zone.
8: A man who's gone through hell, but he's kept going, and he's smart, and he's strong, and people love him. 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Where's Roger Stone?
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9: Welcome back into the Stone Zone. Well, California Democratic Congressman Jimmy Gonzalez has advanced to California's November general election despite an ongoing House Ethics Committee investigation tied to allegations of personal misconduct. Gomez, who represents California's heavily Democratic 34th district in Los Angeles, secured a place on the ballot despite the fact that there are ongoing reports that he had an extramarital affair involving a congressional aide, a violation of House rules. Now, this is nothing compared to the allegations against Florida Congressman Corey Mills. Corey Mills lied about having a Bronze Star, lied about saving three of his comrades in combat during the Iraq War, lied about the financing of his initial campaign for Congress, lied about beating up at least two women. One woman called the police. By the time they got there, he had pressured her into changing her stories, but the bruises all over her body told the story. And then, more recently, lied to the President of the United States because he had to get a restraining order issued by a Florida judge to stay away from his second girlfriend. He lied about his wife being a Muslim. He lied about his being converted to Muslimism. He lied about his private business, in which he claimed that he helped get those in danger out of Afghanistan. Corey Mills is a disgrace. The upcoming Ethics Committee report on him guarantees that if he is the Republican nominee for Congress, he will not win the seat. Republicans cannot afford to lose this seat. Corey Mills is one shady character. He lied to the president, told the president that there was no restraining order against him. I posted it online. I wouldn't be shocked to see the president withdraw his endorsement. Corey Mills has $150,000 cash on hand, and God knows where he got that. More recently, he played a guy who I happen to know to be a crackhead to attack me on social media because I've been raising all of these legitimate public questions. If they think I'm going to stop, they're wrong. People in public office like Corey Mills, who are corrupt, should not be in Congress. But the way to beat him is in the upcoming Florida Democrat primary, because if he's allowed to be the Republican nominee, Republicans will lose this seat. I'm Roger Stone. You're listening to Stone Zone here on the Red Apple Audio Networks. Until we meet again, God bless you and Godspeed.
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1: I'm Cooper Lawrence. The House voted to pass a resolution today that would block President Trump from continuing to order strikes on Iran. White House Democrats have repeatedly tried to pass a war powers resolution, but this is the first time it has passed. Don Beyer of Virginia is optimistic.
10: I'm hoping that if Congress sends a firm war powers message, that they will obey that.
1: Former U.S. Ambassador to Iraq James Jeffries tells News Nation there's a good reason to pass this time.
11: The American public and the international community, even though so far the oil increases have not been dramatic, they've been enough to be noticed, to hurt people, and people just want this thing to end.
1: Israel and Lebanon have reached an agreement on the implementation of a ceasefire. That's according to a joint statement from the two countries and the U.S. This comes after 2 days of negotiations in Washington. The ceasefire is contingent on a complete cessation of Hezbollah fire and the evacuation of all Hezbollah operatives from the area. They meet again June 22nd to try and finalize an agreement. Iran is launching fresh attacks on neighboring countries in the region. News Nation's Hannah Brandt has the latest.
12: CENTCOM did say overnight Iran fired multiple missiles in retaliation for an attack on the Strait of Hormuz, and at least one of those hit the international airport in Kuwait. And the spokesman for Kuwait's Ministry of Defense does say that in that missile attack, at least one person was killed, a number of people were wounded. The airport was damaged, but it's now, we're hearing, partially reopened after it shut down entirely earlier this morning.
1: Department of Homeland Security Secretary Mark Wayne Mullen testified before the House Homeland Security Committee today. At times, it was contentious, such as this exchange with Democratic Representative Sheree Thunadar of Michigan.
13: You throw out nationalism, Nazism, and that's exactly what causes the hatred and the violence that happens to our officers every single day. And you should be ashamed of using that.
14: Well, look, no, it's not my words.
13: It is your words.
14: Look
13: it
14: here.
13: Is your words.
14: Here's Colorado.
13: Did you endorse the candidate in Maine?
14: Here is Colorado.
13: Did you endorse a candidate in Maine? That's a Nazi.
14: Let me reclaim my time, sir.
1: With two-thirds of the votes counted, Republican Steve Hilton has the lead in California's primary for governor.
15: What an honor it was to be endorsed for governor of California by the President of the United States.
1: But University of Virginia political analyst Larry Sabato says Hilton has an uphill battle.
16: It's difficult to imagine a Trump-supported candidate winning in California. It's as deep blue a state as you'll find in America.
1: Former First Lady Michelle Obama is drawing some ire today. On her podcast, she said there's one group she's never heard confess to imposter syndrome, and that's white men. Critics say that assuming all white men operate with unearned confidence is wrong, and it's not a competition as to who has it worse. This is the Worldwide News Network.
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19: 72 degrees, mostly clear skies on this Wednesday. It's June 3rd, and good evening, I'm James Flippin. The Bergen County prosecutor is investigating a dramatic high-speed car crash in River Edge, New Jersey. Surveillance video shows an SUV barreling through a red light on Midland Avenue around 3 o'clock this morning, flipping over, bursting into flames. It slammed into a local realty on Kinderkamak Road, and a nearby lingerie shop captured the wild incident on surveillance camera. It shows the car hurtling into the air, flipping over, bursting into flames, and then slamming into that real estate office. Firefighters rescued four tenants who live in apartments above that business, and one was treated for smoke inhalation. Two people in the SUV were rushed to a trauma center. And local store owners say that it is a notorious intersection where people have crashed into buildings before. The two newly reconstructed 12-car platforms are now open at LIRR's Babylon Station. MTA Chair Jan Oliber says the platforms reopened in time for the busy summer travel season, while the entire renovation project is proceeding on time and on budget. There's still more work to be done, including the replacement of two elevators, repairing two others, and the installation of new security systems. Officials say the $127 million renovation will make the station safer, more reliable, and more accessible. Just ahead of the World Cup, New Jersey Transit is launching a customer service campaign. It's called Ricardo Says, and it promotes courtesy, respect, and patience. It aims to use fun, whimsical drawings of Ricardo the Bull to make the point, and Ricardo says things like, clear the aisle, no bull, headphones in, volume down. The campaign is named after the Texas Longhorn that wandered onto the tracks and was rehomed to a New Jersey animal sanctuary, a beloved bull that was renamed Ricardo. And the 25th Tribeca Festival kicked off with Questlove's celebratory documentary about the legendary R&B band Earth, Wind & Fire. The film explores the band's legacy and cultural impact, as well as the vision of founder Maurice White. It's Questlove's follow-up to last year's documentary about Sly Stone. And checking your 77 WABC weather forecast, overnight, mostly clear skies, a low near 63 with a slight breeze. And then tomorrow, sunny, topping out near 87, again with a slight breeze. I'm James Flippin for 77 WABC, and don't forget, the news never stops at WABCRadio.com.
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0: 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Here's Joe Concha.
1: Hey, welcome back, everybody. Just staying on that whole Los Angeles election last night, where, again, Karen Bass couldn't even get to, I think, 36% she ended with in the vote, and Pratt was around 30, and then the other councilwoman got 20, finished out that 100%. The fact that so many people now are against Karen Bass.
0: Joe Concha Show, weekday edition, sponsored by the Tunnel of Towers Foundation. Here's Joe Concha.
1: Hey, welcome back, everybody. Just staying on that whole Los Angeles election last night, where, again, Karen Bass couldn't even get to, I think, 36% she ended with in the vote, and Pratt was around 30, and then the other councilwoman got 20, finished out that 100%.

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1: Extra.
2: Texas Attorney General Ken Paxton won the Republican primary runoff for the U.S. Senate in Texas. And speaking to his supporters, the AG praised his opponent, incumbent Republican Senator John Cornyn.
3: John has dedicated much of his life to serving Texas. He's worked diligently for years to help Texas. And for that spirit of service to the Lone Star State and our nation, I'm very grateful.
2: And speaking after the loss, the incumbent Senator Cornyn said he trusts Texas voters and respects their decision.
4: I've spent most of my time in the Senate building the Republican Party in Texas and in the U.S. Senate, and I've always supported the Republican ticket, and I intend to do so again in this general election.
2: Paxton will face Democratic State Representative James Tallarico in the November midterms. I'm James Flippin, and this is the Worldwide News Network.
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7: It's ridiculous. I've never seen anything like this.
8: We don't have the two parties anymore that we used, two local parties that we used to have.
9: There are questions about the ballot in Bayville after nobody filed to run for mayor. There are no official candidates in the local race after incumbent Steve Manicazzi decided not to run for re-election. So now it's anyone's game as residents can write in any of their neighbors.
8: A guy comes up there with 50 of his closest friends. He's your mayor. If 100 people get one right in each, it's a tie. So it's a strange situation.
9: Minakazi said he would accept the position if he was elected as a write-in candidate. The small village is sandwiched between Center Island and Locust Valley. The election is set for June 16th. Authorities are sharing more of what they know about a fatal stabbing in Massapequa. 28-year-old Robert Carriger was found stabbed to death in his childhood home. Friends of the victim told reporters that Carriger knew the suspect, 22-year-old Kristen Scully.
10: She's been to his house multiple times. She was welcomed in by his

0: Emily, and she waited for my friend to fall asleep and she killed him.
1: Detectives say the suspect stabbed the victim in the neck with a pocket knife while he slept. They claim the suspect was found hiding at the scene. Scully is facing charges of second-degree murder. A Long Island man is under arrest, accused of hitting another player in the head with a softball bat during a fight in a rec league game. It happened Sunday afternoon in Seaford's Cedar Creek Park. No details on what led up to it. During the fight, Nassau County Police say Brian Polanco took a bat and hit a man in his head. The victim is recovering at the hospital. Polanco was arrested at the park and charged with assault and a weapons count. That's news for Long Island on WLIR, Long Island's most listened to radio station. I'm Liz Radabali.
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3: Here's the truth. Nobody wants to deal with the truth. President Biden should have never been elected president of the United States. Oh, go get me Kamala Harris. She's going to take me to the White House. There's a reason, President Biden. I think going back to 88, when you tried to run, and it never worked for you. And if you had never been the president of the United States, this family in tremendous pain and tremendous agony, these two parents and her sister will never, ever be the same again. And if you hadn't been elected, Biden, this child probably would be alive wrapping up her freshman year. Now, Mom Donnie. So you had the incident in Brooklyn. The Brooklyn Narcotics Unit, buy and bust. They believe they got the right guy. It was the wrong guy in a liquor store. It gets very physical. We haven't seen part one of the tape, only part two. The man is punched numerous times in the face. But of course, you should not have resisted, sir. Please don't resist. So now there's an update. Mom Donnie hates the cops. These two officers are on desk duty. They've lost their guns, their badges. Mom Donnie swoops in and has disbanded the entire unit.
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3: I'm Cooper Lawrence. Israel and Lebanon have reached an agreement on the implementation of a ceasefire. That's according to a joint statement from the two countries and the U.S. This comes after 2 days of negotiations in Washington. The ceasefire is contingent on a complete cessation of Hezbollah fire and the evacuation of all Hezbollah operatives from the area. They meet again June 22nd to try and finalize an agreement. Department of Homeland Security Secretary Mark Wayne Mullen was back on Capitol Hill today, testifying before the House Homeland Security Committee on the DHS budget. Mullen attacked Democrats who've been critical of the administration's crackdown on illegal immigration.
4: That's law enforcement. Just say, I want to defund police, I want open borders, and I want illegals running wild in our streets. Because ICE every day is taking the worst of the worst off the streets. They're taking those that enter this country illegally off the streets, which is exactly what they were designed to do. And CBP is protecting our ports, and our port of entries, and our borders.
3: Mullen is facing backlash over his threat to pull U.S. CBT from international airport hubs. President Trump was asked if the ceasefire is still on with Iran after the Middle Eastern country launched deadly airstrikes in Kuwait.
5: Well, you know, there's a reason for everything. And we hit them pretty hard the night before and actually last night. And when it was explained to me, I said, all right, so we'll do that. But we've been hitting them pretty hard a little bit. So there is a reason for certain things.
3: President Trump also unveiled a rendering of the new reflecting pool, which has been completed.
5: It's going to be beautiful. It was a great concept that never worked because they couldn't hold the water. Now they hold the water. For a tiny fraction of the cost, we did a fantastic job. And Department of Interior was amazing. Doug Burgum, really absolutely amazing. And you're going to have something you're going to be very proud of.
3: Los Angeles Mayor Karen Bass will advance to the November runoff after taking a strong lead in Tuesday's primary. She took a victory lap.
6: Los Angeles is the creative capital of the world, where we dream and we make our dreams come true, where our industry was leaving, but we're bringing it back.
3: A new survey of 2,000 Americans found that many of us are skeptical about software updates. 62% told the folks at user testing that operating system updates disrupt how they use their devices. More than half believe that they're designed to push users towards premium features and upgrades. Ford is recalling nearly 420,000 Expedition and Lincoln Navigator SUVs for a seatbelt issue. The seatbelts may lock inadvertently and possibly result in an injury in a crash. The recall covers 2018 through 2022 models. This is the Worldwide News Network. The NYPD says it's arrested an NYU student in connection with an anti-Semitic incident during graduation week. Police say surveillance video shows Alexander Stepnowski, a Fairfield, Connecticut resident, hoisting an Israeli flag bearing an NYU logo and two swastikas over a campus building on May 13th. The 23-year-old, who was a fourth-year student at NYU, allegedly admitted using his school ID card to gain access to the roof, telling police he made the flag and raised it because of the university's pro-Israel policies. Stepnowski has been charged with criminal trespass, aggravated harassment, and burglary. Today was the FDNY's annual medal day, and for the first time in city history, a father and son are being honored on the same day for different acts of heroism. Lieutenant Patrick Donlin is receiving the FDNY's top medal after responding to a Bronx fire. He rescued someone without the safety of a hose line. FDNY Commissioner Lillian Bonsignor.
7: And crawled past heavy fire and thick smoke to locate an unconscious civilian. He handed that victim off to arriving members before going back inside.
3: Meanwhile, Patrick's father, Timothy, was also honored for making a save from a Brooklyn building 1 month later. The FDNY also honored two paramedics who helped evacuate residents and direct firefighters during a Brooklyn fire. With the word being that things have calmed down the past 2 nights in Newark near Delaney Hall, the 9 p.m. curfew has been lifted around the ICE detention facility where agitators and ICE agents have clashed. Cops and riot gear have been deployed as well. Yesterday, Newark's Mayor Ross Baraka said the city had expanded its lawsuit in a bid to shut down Delaney Hall. This lawsuit is tied to claims that detainees are being fed substandard food and water. The state is filing a lawsuit as well, demanding a full health inspection of the facility. Federal officials deny there are substandard conditions at Delaney Hall. Border czar Tom Homan went there for a meal on Saturday and said the food was fine. This audio courtesy of Fox News.
8: I had spaghetti and meat sauce. I had beans. I had green beans. I had bread and rolls. I had drinks. I had dessert. The food was good.
3: A police sergeant is recovering after he and another officer was shot while serving a warrant Tuesday afternoon in Atlantic City. The president of the Police Benevolent Association, Local 24, tells the press of Atlantic City that Sergeant Christian Ivanov is in serious but stable condition and making progress in an intensive care unit. The second officer, Robert Reynolds, was treated and released Tuesday night. The state attorney general's office says early findings show 52-year-old Donald Gardner was shot and killed by officers Reynolds. Was shot and killed by Officer Reynolds after both officers went to the resident to serve a warrant. A GoFundMe page so far has raised almost $171,000 for Sergeant Ivanov, who is a married father of three. I'm Cooper Lawrence, 77 WABC News.
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9: 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And when Obama asked them who was Mamdani, a sizable amount, they knew Mamdani's name and his title. You and I know that this guy is the worst thing to ever hit New York, but these kids don't know it. All they know is that he is an authority figure and the mayor of New York.
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2: 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Feisty, fearless, and fair. She's an Emmy-winning journalist from the White House to war zones, telling all sides of the story. 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

0: But those beings that inhabit this plane, whether in Christianity you believe it's Christ, whether you believe it's Buddha, whether you believe it's the 10 Sikh gurus, whether you, whoever it is, those individuals are rare that come here enlightened souls. All of us have stuff with us. We're human, and some stuff is more profound than others. So yeah, I loved Robert Byrd. Yeah, he's a Democrat. Same Democrats as George Wallace standing up there talking about segregation now, segregation's ever. 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

0: It is quite remarkable. By the way, also when we come back here on the Rita Cosby Show, we'll talk about this guy in New Jersey, Graham Plattner. There's some more details coming out tonight. This guy, I guess he really did like World War II. Let's put it that way. And also, we're going to talk about California. It's looking good for Hilton and also Platt.
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4: The individual who died in his father's arms.
5: We are learning more about a fatal stabbing that happened on Long Island early Monday morning. 28-year-old Robert Carragher was killed in his own bed by 22-year-old Kristen Scully. Authorities believe the two made plans to get together that evening. Nassau Detective George Dorenzio said the victim's family made the gruesome discovery.
4: He climbed the stairs to seek the assistance of his mother, screaming. His mother and father came to his aid. They attempted to control that bleeding in the kitchen. And at some point, their son became unresponsive.
5: Sources say the pair had reportedly known each other for several years. Cops were called to the scene at 1:30 Monday morning. The victim was pronounced dead. The suspect was found hiding in the victim's home with the pocket knife used during the stabbing. Cops say a man accused of being a drug dealer used his 13-year-old daughter to help sell cocaine. Julio Emmanuel Pena was arrested at his home in Freeport, Long Island on a slew of charges. Nassau police say Pena would use his daughter to deliver the drugs and return with cash. His charges include criminal possession, use of a child to commit a controlled substance offense, and endangering the welfare of a child. The Long Island Railroad is announcing plans to add extra service for the upcoming United States Open. The tournament is happening later this month in Southampton.

0: and the LIRR says double the amount of trains will be available for fans to use. The last time the U.S. Open was at Shinnecock Hills was back in 2018, and over 77,000 fans used the railroad during that week. Practice rounds run June 15th through the 17th, with the tournament itself running June 18th through the 21st. That's news for Long Island on WLIR, Long Island's most listened to radio station. I'm Liz Radabali.
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3: Too. 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
2: Exactly.
3: I mean, it doesn't end anywhere.
4: Now, well, I don't understand that. You both are Democrats, and I used to be a Bill Clinton Democrat. The fact is that common sense. 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I mean, the Constitution says you have to be an American citizen to vote.
2: Well, John, it's an interesting issue for the Democrats because it's an 80-20 issue. 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And it's also, it's only if you re-register. If you're already registered, then all you have to do is go and show a photo ID or your passport. So most of us have passports. It shouldn't really be an issue at all. So,
3: yeah.
2: Again, it's just one of these things where they're making an issue where there is none.
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3: Extra.
4: Vice President J.D. Vance says it's simple. Everyone should care about fraud involving government funds because it's funded by everyone's taxes.
5: We're protecting the American taxpayers who shouldn't have their money stolen by fraudsters. And of course, we're protecting the people who need these services.
4: During a roundtable event at the White House, Vance updated efforts to combat what he calls rampant fraud, saying investigators have uncovered schemes that aim to siphon $20 billion in taxpayer funds. And many of these schemes involve healthcare services, including Medicaid and hospice agencies. The vice president.
5: People who rely on critical services, students who rely on student loan services, sick people who rely on hospice care. All of our fellow Americans have been taken advantage by fraudsters, and the task force is here to stop it.
4: I'm James Flippin, and this is the Worldwide News Network.
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7: Wow, just everything they do, that family, Meghan Markle, I know she's not really a part of it anymore, but it seems like a lot of people still treat the royals the way they were treated, say, during Princess Di and Charles, which was probably the biggest wedding in the 20th century.
8: 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I don't get why we're so obsessed with the royals. I don't understand why this country's obsessed with celebrity in general.
7: I think we're jealous. I think we don't really have a royal family. Like, we tried to make the Kennedys Camelot. A lot of skeletons there, right? Just ask Teddy and Chappaquiddick, right? And, there's a lot of other weird stuff that has gone on with the Kennedys, and obviously the tragedy around RFK and JFK as well. So I guess, you know, maybe on some level we'd like to have that sort of status symbol as far as a family is concerned. And the Brits just, I mean, how many series are we going to see about queens and royal families that are still being produced to this day on streaming? So, yeah, this is just something that some Americans just can't get enough of. But I'm in your camp. I don't quite get it. But at the same time, I think we live in such a reality TV world that nothing seems real when it's actually happening. But it was real. What if Iran decided to send in 10 jihadists and we stopped 8 of them? 2 got to that ballroom. That could have been just a horrible, horrible scene, because having been to the White House Correspondents' Dinner, there aren't exactly a lot of exits and entrances to get out of there. It would have been a turkey shoot. But thankfully, it was only one guy and they didn't stop.
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0: When we come back in the next hour, we're going to talk about some comments President Trump made. Boy, there's some good doozies there about Graham Plattner, James Talafrico, as we call him, in Texas, and also him talking about Jill Biden and Joe Biden. There's a lot of stuff going on there. And he also goes off on Caitlin Collins, too, of CNN, asking why she never smiles. Also, the California race. Really, it's just wild. We were together when all the results were coming in, and so far they have not changed. We're waiting, of course, to see what happens with the mail-in ballots. But in California, right now, Steve Hilton is leading the charge there on the governor's side. We'll wait to see what happens when the mail-in ballots go through. And then also in the mayor's race, we know that Karen Bass has at least secured a spot. And they're waiting to see if Nithyan Raman and also Spencer Pratt, which one of them will advance. But Spencer Pratt right now still sitting in the number two seat. So it's incredible. Republicans in two pivotal races looking pretty good right now. We'll see what happens again when the mail-in ballots come in. But right now, looking good. And let's hope for California it stays that way. 1-800-848-9222. 1-800-848-9222. Let's go to Joaquin in Pennsylvania, line four.
1: Good evening, Rita. You know, first thing is that I think that in college it became cool to be anti-Semitic. And unfortunately, most of the college staff, unfortunately, is anti-American, anti-Semitic, anti-Israel.
0: Hey, Joaquin, let me ask you. I don't know. Did you go to college?
1: You know what? I did, but I...
0: did you? Was it like... I'm curious. It wasn't like that in my college. Was it like that? I agree.
1: No.
0: I agree. It's with colleges now, but I don't remember it ever being like that. Do you?
1: No, I don't, you know? And, you know, the thing of it is that actually I'm going to refer to Cats and Cosby this afternoon. Yeah,
0: a great show, by the way. A superb, top-rated, awesome show, by the way, Joaquin. Go ahead.
1: That's right. It's the best place to get your news, you know?
0: Yep.
1: And you know, the thing, like you said, education is a big problem. And, you know, the thing of it is that, you know, unfortunately, we have allowed people to misrepresent the history of this country. And a perfect example is the way that they had tried to divide, you know, Americans, black Americans and white Americans on the issue of slavery, because most of what they have said is basically is a lie and a misrepresentation. The 1619 Project, when that ship came here, they were not slaves when they came here. They were indentured servants. Slavery actually wasn't until, I think, 1651, because under British common law at the time, it was indentured servants. And again, it was a black man, Anthony Johnson, who sued to have his the contract to have John Castor actually made his property and not the contract. So that opened the door for slavery right there, you know. So these things have been totally misrepresented to divide us.
0: Yeah, no, you're right. You're right. They are totally misrepresented. By the way, and let's not forget, Abraham Lincoln was a Republican.
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4: I'm Cooper Lawrence. Israel and Lebanon have reached an agreement on the implementation of a ceasefire contingent on Hezbollah's actions, according to a joint statement released by the State Department. Hezbollah needs to completely stop all military action and attacks. They will reconvene June 22nd with the goal of reaching a comprehensive agreement. The House voted to pass a resolution today that would block President Trump from continuing to order strikes on Iran. While House Democrats have repeatedly tried to pass a war powers resolution, this time it's passed. Former U.S. Ambassador to Iraq James Jeffrey tells News Nation, there's a good reason it passed this time.
5: The American public and the international community, even though so far the oil increases have not been dramatic, they've been enough to be noticed, to hurt people, and people just want this thing to end.
4: Four Republicans crossed the aisle to join Democrats in voting for the measure. Don Beyer of Virginia is optimistic.
6: I'm hoping that if Congress sends a firm war powers message, that they will obey that.
4: President Trump addressed the ceasefire with Iran, the status of the reflecting pool, and then he signed an executive order.
6: Asked if the ceasefire is still on, the president addressed airstrikes against Kuwait and retaliatory strikes.
7: We've been hitting them pretty hard, a little bit, so there is a reason for certain things.
6: The president signed an executive order making it easier to cut ties with federal employees, treating them similarly to private sector workers. And Trump announced the reflecting pool renovation in front of the Lincoln Memorial has been completed.
7: It was a great concept that never worked because they couldn't hold the water. Now they hold the water for a tiny fraction of the cost.
6: I'm James Flippin for the Worldwide News Network.
4: The Obama Presidential Library is set to open later this month in Chicago. Recently, three centenarians got a sneak peek inside the center. Alicia Evans, Ruth Pearson, and Mary Steiger.
8: It means that I am a star today and I'm going to enjoy every minute of it.
9: I have been here for 100 years and I'm glad to be here to see Obama.
10: It means a whole lot. I never dreamed I would see a day like this.
4: The grand opening is set for June 19th. The battle of words between CBS and now-fired 60 Minutes correspondent Scott Pelley continues. CBS News head Barry Weiss reportedly told staffers in a meeting today that she was disappointed with Pelley and that the network tried to, in her words, find a way back. In a statement, Pelley disputed that, saying that there was no way of any kind to find their way back. Pelley was fired after a contentious meeting in which he accused Weiss of, quote, murdering 60 Minutes. Americans born after 1970 are dying faster than previous generations did their age. A new study found they have higher rates of heart disease, cancer, and drug overdoses. This is the Worldwide News Network.
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4: More than $70,000 has been raised for one of two police officers shot in Atlantic City Tuesday afternoon. A GoFundMe page has been set up for Officer Christian Ivanov. He and Officer Robert Reynolds were shot while serving a search warrant near North Florida and Arctic Avenues. Police say Ivanov is in stable but serious condition. The New Jersey AG's office reports both officers were struck by gunfire and the suspect, identified as Donald Gardner, was fatally shot by Officer Reynolds. The officers were transported to AtlantiCare Regional Medical Center. Water bills are about to spike alongside with the rising cost of everything else in the Garden State. This stems from the possibility of regulators approving New Jersey American Water's proposed 12% rate increase. The utility's administrators say they want to add income to help pay for upgrades, to get rid of the old lead service lines, and to filter out lead, forever chemicals, and other toxins from their system. Natural Resources Defense Counsel New Jersey attorney Larry Levine says the average homeowner's water bill would jump to about $94 a month if the rate hike is approved. A man is facing animal cruelty charges after nearly three dozen dogs were found living in poor conditions inside a Putnam County home. The Putnam County SPCA say they got a complaint about a large number of dogs at a home in Patterson. Investigators say they found the majority of the 34 Labrador Retrievers and French Bulldogs inside the home, emaciated, dirty, with skin and ear infections. 64-year-old Kevin Bergesso was arrested and charged with animal cruelty. A New Chance Animal Rescue is caring for the dogs and looking for foster homes. Anyone interested in fostering a dog can get more information on their website at New Chance Animal Rescue. To coincide with the World Cup starting soon, New York Governor Kathy Hochul is investing $5 million in soccer fields in disadvantaged communities across the state. Communities can apply to the state for grant money from New York Kicks program to build or expand community soccer fields for youth and players of all ages. Another $1 million grant program will fund soccer-related programming equipment and training. Thousands of items get left behind by passengers in Ubers every year. Now the rideshare company is out with a list of the Lost and Found Index, ranking the most forgetful cities along with some of the more unusual items left behind. New York City tops the list with the most items left behind in Ubers, followed by Miami, Chicago, and San Francisco. The most common items left behind include phones, wallets, luggage, keys, and headphones. Some of the more unusual items on the list: dentures, breast milk, an ankle monitor, and a child's prosthetic eye. Tonight, mostly clear with a low around 63. Tomorrow, sunny with a high near 88. Friday, mostly sunny with a high near 92. I'm Cooper Lawrence. 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
11: both great mayors.
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3: 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Feisty, fearless, and fair. She's an Emmy-winning journalist from the White House to war zones, telling all sides of the story. This is

0: This is the Rita Cosby Show.
1: And let's go to Max in New York City, line five. Max, what a mess, huh?
2: Tell me about it. I'm glad you you shed some light on this Hamawi.
1: Yeah, Hamaway.
2: This character, Hamaway. I think this is needed. So I like to. My hat goes off to you on the subject. You did bring up the subject, the main subject here, being infiltrated. And that brought to mind a letter that Michelle Bachmann wrote some years back. If you remember, I don't know if she was a congresswoman or senator.
1: Yeah, congresswoman. And I knew Michelle Bachmann, yes.
2: Good. And she wrote a letter, a 3-page letter. And I was surprised this got even printed.
1: And what was the gist, real quick, Max?
2: Right. That we should all be vetting Hillary Clinton's employees because a lot of them have ties to the Muslim Brotherhood.
1: Wow, that's interesting. You know, when you bring up, and listen, remember under Joe Biden, there was that guy, Matt O'Malley, one of the O'Malleys, remember, had ties to Iran, seemed sympathetic. That's trouble.
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5: There was a vigil last night for a 28-year-old Massapequa man who was stabbed to death Monday in his bed by a woman he had known for a number of years. Police say Robert Carrager died in his father's arms.
6: Nobody should ever have to ever experience anything like that. Them, the parents, anything.
7: He was just a funny, funny person. Walked in the room, always had something funny to say. She loses faith in humanity a little bit, thinking that someone could just take someone's life so easily like that. It's a really messed up thing.
6: Nobody should ever have to ever experience anything like that. Them, the parents, anything.
7: He was just a funny, funny person. Walked in the room, always had something funny to say.
5: 22-year-old Kristen Scully facing second-degree murder charges now. No word on a motive for the murder. A Freeport, Long Island dad not going to win Father of the Year. Nassau County police say Julio Pena arranged to sell cocaine to a customer, and he had his 13-year-old daughter deliver the drugs, collect the cash. Neighbors say that's pretty shocking.
8: Because they didn't have a responsible parent that was teaching them the right things, it often leads to more misguidance. So, you know, you just got to pray for that girl, that's all.
5: Pena arrested at his home. Former Long Island Congressman George Santos, who went to prison last year on fraud charges, had his sentence commuted by President Trump, now under the microscope for illegal betting that he may have made. Cauchy reportedly identified suspicious activity over wagers on whether Santos would attend the State of the Union. He had said he would. He did not. Cauchy has reportedly determined that one winning betting account belonged to Santos. They reported the matter to the Justice Department. And that's news for Long Island on WLIR, Long Island's most listened to radio station. I'm Noah.

0: If you missed Katz and Cosby, here's what you missed.
1: No.
2: Yes. And he keeps saying no on the SAVE Act.
1: Exactly.
2: Too. Right.
1: Exactly.
2: I mean, it doesn't end anywhere.
3: Now, I don't understand that. You both are Democrats, and I used to be a Bill Clinton Democrat. The fact is that common sense. How can you allow people to vote that are not Americans and not American citizens? I mean, the Constitution says you have to be an American citizen to vote.

0: Well, John, it's an interesting issue for the Democrats because it's an 80-20 issue. Even with, I think with Republicans, it's about 90% who favor photo ID. With Democrats, it's about 75%. So I don't know why Democrats continually die on these hills where there really is a distinct split in favor of whatever it might be. In this case, you know, you have to get an ID to get up in this building, for example. You have to have an ID to drive a car. You have to have an ID to vote in the House of Representatives, they just illustrated last week. So why not get a voter ID? And it's only if you re-register. If you're already registered, then all you have to do is go and show a photo ID or your passport. So most of us have passports. It shouldn't really be an issue at all. So,
1: yeah.
0: Again, it's just one of these things where they're making an issue where there is none.
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0: 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Breaking news.
1: And all you Knicks lovers, great news. The New York Knicks have won game one of the NBA playoffs, of course, against the San Antonio Spurs. Knicks, it was 105, San Antonio 95. That's game one. And game two is Friday. So, of course, you can tell who I'm rooting for. I'm sorry, I love San Antonio, but I'm rooting for the Knicks. 1-800-848-9222. Let's go to Robert, line one. Robert, your thoughts from New Jersey.
2: Yeah, I can't understand why before you were saying that you were a little lady, and you were saying that you couldn't understand why the states were following these crazy laws and observing the murder of our people. But what I don't understand, if you know anything about the Quran, then you know Sharia law, which is at the end of the Quran, promotes that. That's why they're terrorists, essentially, when they follow
1: that
2: law.
1: You're right. Robert, By the way, I don't know if you heard this. This was really chilling. Bill O'Reilly, we talked with Bill O'Reilly earlier this week, and Bill was telling us he just came back from London, and he said in the vicinity of London, I believe it was, 60 Sharia courts, that they sort of have their own court system. And, you know, they have this honor killings, you know. If a wife and a husband have an extramarital affair, the wife gets killed and the husband gets an award, you know, basically. I mean, it's shocking. And you're absolutely right. It's the philosophy. And they don't back away from it. And that's why, Robert, you're there in New Jersey. What do you think of this Hamawi guy who seems to be fitting the bill on this one?
2: Anybody that follows Sharia law or follows the Quran has got to be basically not for our Constitution or our way of life.
1: Well, I'll tell you, I am very concerned about this guy and the fact that he was hanging around with Palsy Walsy with the blind sheikh and even voluntarily testified on his behalf. That's like me saying, I really love this guy, Osama bin Laden. Boy, we have a lot to talk about, you guys. To be continued tomorrow night. The good news is the next one.
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3: I'm Brandon Eisen. After days of negotiations in Washington, Israel and Lebanon have now reached an agreement on the implementation of a ceasefire. That's according to a joint statement from the two countries and the U.S. All will meet again in a couple of weeks to try and finalize an agreement. For now, the ceasefire is contingent on a complete cessation of Hezbollah fire and the evacuation of all Hezbollah operatives from the area. Department of Homeland Security Secretary Mark Wayne Mullen testified on the DHS budget before the House Homeland Security Committee. Mullen attacked Democrats critical of the administration's crackdown on illegal immigration.
4: That's law enforcement. Just say, I want to defund police, I want open borders, and I want illegals running wild in our streets. Because ICE every day is taking the worst of the worst off the streets. They're taking those that enter this country illegally off the streets, which is exactly what they were designed to do. And CBP is protecting our ports and our port of entries and our borders.
3: Mullen has been facing backlash over his threat to pull U.S. Customs and Border Protection from international airport hubs, many of which are located in Democrat-led cities. Focusing on Iran, President Trump was asked if the ceasefire is still on after deadly airstrikes in Kuwait.
5: Well, you know, there's a reason for everything. And we hit them pretty hard the night before and actually last night. And when it was explained to me, I said, all right, so we'll do that. But we've been hitting them pretty hard a little bit, so there is a reason for certain things.
3: Off topic, President Trump also unveiled a rendering of the new reflecting pool for the U.S. Capitol, which has now been completed.
5: It's going to be beautiful. It was a great concept that never worked because they couldn't hold the water. Now they hold the water. For a tiny fraction of the cost, we did a fantastic job. And Department of Interior was amazing. Doug Burgum, really absolutely amazing. And you're going to have something you're going to be very proud of.
3: Los Angeles Mayor Karen Bass will advance to the November runoff after taking a strong lead in Tuesday's primary election. Here she is taking a victory lap.
6: Los Angeles is the creative capital of the world, where we dream and we make our dreams come true, where our industry was leaving, but we're bringing it back.
3: With more than half the ballots counted, Bass leads with at least a 36% of the vote. California does have a significant number of mail-in ballots still being counted. A man is dead after taking hostages inside a Bakersfield, California bank. Assistant Police Chief Jeremy Blakemore says that the hours-long standoff ended when FBI agents shot and killed the suspect, identified as 41-year-old Anthony Scott Searles Harris.
7: Safely recovered and reunited with their families. There were a total of 10 members of our community whose lives were changed yesterday, unexpectedly, but we are thankful that they have been reunited with their loved ones after this ordeal.
3: It's still unclear if he had been in possession of a real explosive device. Police did not address that aspect in their after-action briefing. The NBA Finals officially underway. Game 1 in Texas goes to the Knicks, 105-95 over the San Antonio Spurs. This is the Worldwide News Network.
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8: Newark Mayor Roz Baraka is trying to get the ICE detention center shut down at Delaney Hall, citing safety and health concerns. Baraka stood outside the facility Tuesday to announce an expanded lawsuit that accuses the operators of not following code ordinances while also blocking health inspectors following accusations of inhumane conditions for detainees inside.
9: The reports of detainees suffering miscarriages, receiving inadequate medical care, psychological abuse. It's troubling. Forces us now to expand our lawsuit.
8: Meanwhile, Newark police have taken over security outside Delaney Hall following clashes between protesters and law enforcement. Baraka blames state police and ICE personnel for escalating the situation outside Delaney in recent days. He feels that his police will do a better job. Nassau County detectives claim a 28-year-old man who was stabbed to death in his childhood home was well acquainted with his attacker. 22-year-old Kristen Scully is now facing murder charges for the fatal stabbing of Robert Carriger of Massapequa. Scully was seen smiling in the back of a cop car after her arraignment on Tuesday. Neighbors can't believe this happened.
10: Helicopter showed up. I knew that's not never a good thing.
11: Concerned. I mean, this is as quiet and sleepy a neighborhood as you'll ever find.
8: Cops say Scully made plans to get together with the victim that night before things took a violent turn. She's now been charged with second-degree murder. A town in Long Island is wondering who will be in charge of the North Shore Village after zero candidates entered the race for mayor. Former Mayor Doug Watson said it's a big ask with demanding hours and an annual stipend of just $5,000.
12: Ask them to run for office, they don't want to do it. So they don't pay attention. When you don't pay attention, this is what happens.
8: A mayor will be chosen June 16th, and voters are being asked to write in the name of any village resident they see fit for the job. According to the local Facebook page, there are at least four people who may launch write-in campaigns. Cops say a man accused of dealing drugs used his 13-year-old daughter to help sell cocaine. Julio Emmanuel Pena was arrested at his home in Freeport, Long Island on a slew of charges. Nassau police say that Pena would use his daughter to deliver the drugs and return with cash. His charges include criminal possession, use of a child to commit a controlled substance offense, and endangering the welfare of a child. Major fires have more than doubled in the Bronx over the past 2 years. FDNY Chief John Esposito told city council members that the borough has seen 27 multi-alarm fires in that time period. Esposito said a number of issues lead to the fires, including lithium battery explosions. However, he said aging electrical systems are most often to blame. The fire department is also pushing for a fifth firefighter to be added on all city engines. It was a day in court for an undocumented immigrant accused of killing two women on Long Island. Roni Yahir Avarenga Rivera pleaded not guilty on Tuesday to the stabbing deaths of his upstairs neighbor and his Wendy's co-worker. Rivera told police when confessing to the stabbings that his neighbor made too much noise and that he had felt disrespected by his co-worker. Held without bail and due back in court early July, he's facing counts of first and second degree murder. I'm Brandon Eisen for 77 WABC News.
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14: No.
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13: 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I guess they're about to introduce three bills on immigration. Mikey, Cheryl, and New Jersey. And I did see on Fox News about 15 minutes before we came on this show, a gentleman by the name of Paul Kenitra. He's a New Jersey assemblyman. And it looks like the Republicans, the conservatives, the common sense good people in that terrific state, they're going to protest these new immigration bills. And I guess at the center of these New Jersey immigration bills is once again ICE. Is that right, Noam?
14: Yeah. And the truth is, no matter how much Republicans protest, the Democrats own Trenton. They've got the both houses and they have the governor's office. 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If they put up some sort of legislation against ICE, it'll go through. Now, the question is, it's then the federal government and against the state government. That doesn't usually work out very well for the state government.
13: Right.
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16: Have a watch party inside MSG in New York as they watch the game being played in San Antonio. And you can hear the excitement. That's when the star of the Knicks, Jalen Brunson, made a shot. And he had a great game, and we'll have more on that a bit later. But on the political front, President Trump making fun of New York's socialist mayor, saying it's easy to promise people free things knowing that you can't deliver. Trump stating that if he decided to do that himself, that he could be the very best at promising free things, knowing that he could never deliver. We'll deal with that. But something that's very interesting, and it makes me scratch my head as to what Congress is doing and say, huh? Because Secretary of State Marco Rubio is correct. He has warned lawmakers that Iran would be less willing to reach an agreement with the Trump administration or reopen the strait or end its nuclear ambitions if a resolution were to pass. And that's exactly what has happened. The House has defied President Trump and passed a war powers resolution to stop military action against Iran, and the plot even thickens. Four GOP elected officials ended up becoming voting with Democrats on this. So Wednesday's vote marks the fourth time the House has tried to stop the U.S. war against Iran. And for the first time, the House was able to pass this measure. Four House Republicans voting with Democrats to pass this. President Trump, by the way, and his administration, they say it's unconstitutional. So it's probably headed to court one way or the other. But the measure cleared the House in a 215 to 208 vote. And this is about, 2 weeks after Speaker Mike Johnson pulled a planned vote on the resolution after it appeared Republicans would not be able to defeat it. So Congressman Thomas Massie of Kentucky, Republican, Congressman Brian Fitzpatrick, Republican of Pennsylvania, Tom Barrett, Republican of Michigan, and Warren Davison, Republican of Ohio, joined every Democrat in backing the measure to end the three-month-long war. And ironically, Congressman Gregory Meeks of Queens, New York, is the one Democrat that put this measure in play. And so we'll see what this means in the days ahead. But if you're Iran, it's almost like, not almost like, Congress wants to see this president fail. He's trying to do something to protect Americans, and you want to undercut him and backdoor him with a war powers resolution, which would tie his hands. And if you're Iran, all you've got to do is play beat the clock until this passes. So we'll see what happens. 800-848-9222. Okay, let's get to some of the news at hand. And that is President Trump making fun of New York's socialist mayor, Mamdani. President Trump says basically any fool can promise free, free, free, knowing that they're not going to be able to deliver.
5: So easy, you know, I'd be the greatest in the world. Nobody would be as good as me. I'd get away everything. I could be the greatest. I would sell them. You're going to get free rent. You're going to get free houses. You're going to get free food. You're going to get free everything. But eventually that ends. And it leads to death, destruction, and squalor. 100% of the time. When I watch New York, and, you know, I liked him very much. He stood right here, and he's been in the office a couple of times. The mayor of New York, I think he's a very nice person. But, and I don't know, he's a smart guy. I don't understand why he thinks it's okay for all these companies that pay hundreds of millions of dollars in taxes a year to leave. Because you're not going to have any tax base, and you're going to end up in hunger and squalor and death and destruction. I would be better than him if I wanted to go that route.
16: Again, the president of the United States mocking New York's socialist mayor, that any fool, the president didn't use the word fool, but any fool can promise free, free, free, knowing that they can't deliver. The president was not in a good mood as it relates to CNN and Caitlin Collins going off on her twice. You'll hear each occurrence. Here, the president was asked about this fund that he's tried to establish for those that have been badly impacted by January 6th. And Caitlin Collins asked about it, whether it's on hold or completely dead. And let's just say the president was not in a good mood as it relates to her or CNN.
5: People like you have abused our people so badly. The fake news like CNN, like the New York Times, and like others have abused our people. Wait a minute, be quiet. Have abused our people so badly, and you should be ashamed of yourself. You used to be a conservative. She was a conservative from Alabama, can you believe it? But CNN, in particular CNN, does such false reporting. But now they have new ownership, so maybe it'll straighten it out. I doubt it. But it's hard to straighten garbage out. But CNN has abused, and others have abused so badly. People, these are people that are great people that were destroyed. Their families have been destroyed. Many suicides. They committed suicide. People that went there to, with love. They went there with love. You know, when I made that speech early in the day, tremendous crowd. I hate to say because they'll say, oh, I was wrong on the number, but I believe it's the largest crowd I've ever spoken to by twice. The biggest crowd, I think, bigger than the inaugurations, bigger than anything. And there was so much love and friendship. It was the most amazing thing. People were crying. They were like, wait a minute, let me finish. And those people have been abused by you and by others and by the politicians, by the Democrats. They're dumb people. They want to have open borders. They want to have transgender mutilization of your children. They want to have men playing in women's sports. They want to have high taxes. They turned down, you know, they fought us on the tax bill, and they fought us because they want people to pay high taxes because they're crazy. There's something wrong with them. There's something wrong with you. It's a shame. Yeah, go ahead.
16: And so there you have it. The president was not in the mood to deal with Caitlin Collins of CNN. And there are days like that, folks. It's happened to me. It's happened to other journalists covering politicians. Let's open up the phone line to 800-848-9222. So one of the questions that I have, what do you make of Jill Biden? Right, Jill Biden, the former first lady, she's out there pushing her book. And you have to listen carefully to this in order to hear it. But she was at an event for the 92nd Street Y in New York City last night, interviewed by Whoopi Goldberg. And President Biden was there sitting in the front row. And he stands up unexpectedly and gets a mic. And starts, or at least you could hear him at least, and then they come over to him later with a mic, and starts talking. Listen carefully to this, and you'll hear the odd question that he asked her something about who do you love the most. And you had the former first lady trying to get away from it. You had everybody trying to get away from it. Take a listen to this again, but you have to listen carefully.
17: Oh, Joe has a question. Like you couldn't ask it later.
18: Who do you love most in the whole world?
17: Whoopi.
16: So the question was what the president said, the former president, who do you love the most in the whole world? I guess he just wanted her to say him. And she kind of kiddingly, sarcastically said Whoopi Goldberg. I don't know. Part of me wants to say that should the president be out in public events like this, the former president, or is it time to slow down? I mean, I just don't know. But to think about the fact that he wanted another 4 years in the White House, it's really, really, really, really scary. Really scary. And so a bit later, I'll let you hear what Stephen A. Smith has to say about Jill Biden. But let me go to Simon, line one in Brooklyn. What's on your mind, Simon? Good morning.
19: Evening. Yes, what's on my mind? Yeah, Trump mocked Madani about giving up free stuff. And we know free stuff it's the same thing, but it's more than the free stuff. He wants to give, basically, when we've been this mayor, 30% of your value went down. Everyone's houses, the property taxes, and all the stuff what they want to do. It's much more than free stuff. He's making everyone's life miserable.
16: People okay, but wait, Simon, I agree with you, but there's no way in heck that you said property values went down 30%. That's not possible.
19: The property, people, right away when you buy a house, because they might push that tax through, right, that 30%, if someone has a $5 million house.
16: That's only on millionaires if it's a second property. But so that's kind of misleading what you're saying. But I get your gist. Go ahead.
19: I think it's a lot. It's everything put together. The man is, the anti-Semitism and everything, and it's like one thing's leading to another. Look what's going on the train today. You saw what happened, and all the crimes and everything else. I think when a leader doesn't take hand in himself and take him hand. And the city, everything falls apart. It's captain of the ship. Imagine I had a ship, and I'm the captain. I say everyone can do whatever they want, and hell breaks loose. It doesn't work. You need to have law and order. It has to be someone who's going to love everybody. There's no, and the people are fighting. And once the higher ups are killing each other, for sure. Look what's going on in America. It's in every city, in every state, and I have never seen America like this. And the world's watching us, and we're supposed to be an example for the whole world. It's incredible.
16: Right. You're 1,000% correct about that, Simon. Thank you for the call. And from Brooklyn, folks, it is time for a break. Dominic Carter here with you, 800-848-9222. We are coming right back.
15: It's Dominic Carter. June is Black Music Month. Today, we shine the spotlight on Stevie Wonder. Is proof that genius has no limits. Blind since infancy, this child prodigy signed with Motown at age 11 and grew into one of the greatest musicians in modern history. Singer, songwriter, producer, multi-instrumentalist, Stevie could do it all. During the 1970s, albums like Songs in the Key of Life and Inner Visions transformed popular music with breathtaking creativity and social consciousness. His voice carried joy, heartbreak, spirituality, and hope all at once. Beyond the music, Stevie championed civil rights and helped make Martin Luther King Jr. Day a national holiday. Few artists have matched his talent, influence, or humanity. Stevie Wonder remains exactly that, a wonder.
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15: 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Extra.
20: Vice President J.D. Vance says it's simple. Everyone should care about fraud involving government funds because it's funded by everyone's taxes.
21: We're protecting the American taxpayers who shouldn't have their money stolen by fraudsters. And of course, we're protecting the people who need these services.
20: During a roundtable event at the White House, Vance updated efforts to combat what he calls rampant fraud, saying investigators have uncovered schemes that aim to siphon $20 billion in taxpayer funds. And many of these schemes involve health care services, including Medicaid and hospice agencies. The vice president.
21: People who rely on critical services, students who rely on student loan services, sick people who rely on hospice care. All of our fellow Americans have been taken advantage by fraudsters, and the task force is here to stop it.
20: I'm James Flippin, and this is the Worldwide News Network.
21: Advantaged by fraudsters, and the task force is here to stop it.
20: I'm James Flippin, and this is the Worldwide News Network. $20 billion in taxpayer funds, and many of these schemes involve health care services, including Medicaid and hospice agencies. The vice president.
21: People who rely on critical services, students who rely on student loan services, sick people who rely on hospice care. All of our fellow Americans have been taken advantage by fraudsters, and the task force is here to stop it.
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20: I'm James Flippin, and this is the Worldwide News Network.
21: Is here to stop it.
20: I'm James Flippin, and this is the Worldwide News Network.
15: What you missed.
1: Zoran Mondani. Also, so many of the comments coming out this week. We also have now a primary race in the New York governor's race. And you got a lot of crazy comments coming from Democrats. Later on, we're going to talk about Benny Thompson. And he asked, this is the guy who was on the January 6th committee, remember, who just happened to destroy the evidence after the January 6th hearings. Surprise, surprise, surprise. But Benny Thompson asked Kristi Noem, the Secretary of Homeland Security, talked about the unfortunate accident of the National Guard troops being opened fire upon by that Afghan refugee. The unfortunate accident? It's not an accident. The guy was preparing for it for a while. He drove for days across country, drove thousands of miles, planned it, staked it out, opened fire. It's intentional. So why are Democrats trying to minimize it like it just happens to be some flash in the pan accident? It's not an accident. It is a horrible, disgusting crime that needs to be punished. And yet Benny Thompson used the phrase unfortunate accident. Well, here is Zoran Mondani. Here is what he had to say. He put out this video this week. This is another crazy thing. Puts out a video on how to avoid getting arrested by ICE. Puts it on his social media. Here he is.
22: Last weekend, ICE attempted to raid Canal Street and detain our immigrant neighbors. As mayor, I'll protect the rights of every single New Yorker, and that includes the more than 3 million immigrants who call this city their home. But we can all stand up to ICE if you know your rights. If you encounter ICE, these are the things that every New Yorker should know. First, ICE cannot enter into private spaces like your home, school, or a private area of your workplace without a judicial warrant signed by a judge. That looks like this.
23: If ICE does not have a judicial warrant signed by a judge, you have the right to say, I do not consent to entry, and the right to keep your door closed.
22: Sometimes ICE will show you paperwork that looks like this and tell you that they have the right to arrest you. That is false.
23: ICE is legally allowed to lie to you, but you have the right to remain silent.
22: If you're being detained, you may always ask, am I free to go, repeatedly, until they answer you.
23: You are legally allowed to film ICE as long as you do not interfere with an arrest.
22: It is important to remain calm during any interaction with ICE or law enforcement. Do not impede their investigation, resist arrest, or run. One last thing. New Yorkers have a constitutional right to protest, and when I'm mayor, we will protect that right. New York will always welcome immigrants, and I will fight each and every day to protect, support, and celebrate our immigrant brothers and sisters.
1: How is that not obstruction or aiding and abetting? Here's some tips to avoid ICE. Here's some things you don't have to do. If it doesn't look like a real warrant, you don't have to let them in.
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0: presidents would not have punted on this problem. Obama would not have done what he did, releasing all of that money to Iran, right, to try and buy them off. I'm betting on Trump on this one, and we'll just see how it plays out. You got the final 10 seconds here, Teddy. Go ahead.
1: No, it's good talking to you. I enjoy it.
0: Well,
1: you're
0: fantastic, Teddy. Thank you for the great call. I hope your family is well. Folks, it is time for a break. The number to reach me, 800-848-9222.
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5: There was a vigil last night for a 28-year-old Massapequa man who was stabbed to death Monday in his bed by a woman he had known for a number of years. Police say Robert Carrager died in his father's arms.
6: I mean, nobody should ever have to ever experience anything like that. Them, the parents, anything.
7: He was just a funny, funny person. Walked in the room, always had something funny to say. You lose faith in humanity a little bit, thinking that someone could just take someone's life so easily like that. It's a really messed up thing.
6: Nobody should ever have to ever experience anything like that. Them, the parents, anything.
7: He was just a funny, funny person. Walked in the room, always had something funny to say.
5: 22-year-old Kristen Scully facing second-degree murder charges now. No word on a motive for the murder. A Freeport, Long Island dad not going to win Father of the Year. Nassau County police say Julio Pena arranged to sell cocaine to a customer, and he had his 13-year-old daughter deliver the drugs, collect the cash. Neighbors say that's pretty shocking.
8: Because they didn't have a responsible parent that was teaching them the right things, it often leads to more misguidance. So, you know, you just got to pray for that girl, that's all.
5: Pena arrested at his home. Former Long Island Congressman George Santos, who went to prison last year on fraud charges, had his sentence commuted by President Trump, now under the microscope for illegal betting that he may have made. Cauchy reportedly identified suspicious activity over wagers on whether Santos would attend the State of the Union. He had said he would. He did not. Cauchy has reportedly determined that one winning betting account belonged to Santos. They reported the matter to the Justice Department. And that's news for Long Island on WLIR, Long Island's most listened to radio station. I'm Nolan Layden.

0: If you missed Sid and Friends in the Morning, here's what you missed.
1: That's a big story. But the big story here, again, I just mentioned Mamdani, is what happened here a couple of days ago. Well, let me read this to you, okay, Norman Lewis? This is the title of a column in today's AM New York. You familiar with that, guys?
2: Yes.
1: Is that the one they give out on the subway? Right?
2: I don't think they actually have a physical paper anymore.
1: They used to, though.
2: They did, yeah.
1: I got to tell you, I think that when I first got to New York, we're talking about 10 years ago, I think I wrote sports for AM New York.
2: You did.
1: I remember that,
2: yeah.
1: The very back of AM New York, there's a local sports column, and I think I wrote it for about 6 months. And then they had a guy that used to work at WFAN named John Yastrzemski.
3: I remember that.
1: JJ, he wrote it.
3: Yeah.
1: But now JJ writes the sports. You ready for this? In the Wave. In Rockaway.
2: Wow.
1: I don't even know if AM New York even has sports anymore. But here is the title of the column. It reads like this. Mamdani's First 100 Days. Mamdani's First 100 Days. Mayor. Speaker.

0: All right, it's about 2:50 in the morning on the East Coast with Walter Sterling. In 15 minutes, we will have our UFO update, our UAP update. Detail, facts, real journalists, not goofy fairy makers, at 800-848-9222. 15 minutes, UFO update. Are we having a good time tonight? That's what I thought. Walter Sterling, The Other Side of Midnight, Red Apple Audio Networks.
1: The Other Side of Midnight with Walter Sterling. June is Black Music Month. Today, we shine the spotlight on Quincy Jones. This is Quincy Jones. This is Quincy Jones. This is Quincy Jones. Quincy Jones didn't just make music, he engineered eras. Born in Chicago in 1933 and raised in Seattle. By his 20s, he was arranging for the greats. Then came the seismic moment, producing Michael Jackson's Off the Wall, Thriller, and Bad albums. And the global event. We are the world. Quincy was more than hits. He was a bridge builder, jazz to pop, film to television, composer, producer, mentor, humanitarian. Quincy Jones proved that when genius meets discipline, the soundtrack of history gets written.
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3: 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And when Obama asked them who was Mamdani, a sizable amount. They knew Mamdani's name and his title. You and I know that this guy is the worst thing to ever hit New York, but these kids don't know it. All they know is that he is an authority figure and the mayor of New York.
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0: Kathy, I hope everybody enjoyed that song. That was a lot of fun. And if you want more of that, you can join me on Saturday from 6 to 10 o'clock. Now, there's one problem right now. Where's Walter? Walter, well, there he is. Marcy. Here's Walter.
1: I'm here with Marcy in Oklahoma. Oh, my God. Marcy, welcome to the other side of midnight. Hi, Marcy.
2: Hi, Walter. I love your show.
1: Thank you, Marcy.
2: Me and my husband have been driving for truck for 35 years, over 35 years.
1: Respect.
2: And we hauled all kinds of different things, artwork, you know, went to the shows there in New York. You know, that was all very high end. And, you know, there was people even in the truck with us, couriers or somebody driving behind us to make sure, you know, this millions of dollars of paintings or whatever gets to location. But that being said, we did a bunch of different divisions. We never did a household. I work with people that did household. That's one of the hardest trucking jobs around.
1: I'm sure.
2: I will say that. But we've never, when we moved, we never hired a moving company. We just did it ourselves. Or we had our family, we helped them move because we knew what we were doing. But, yeah, that was... I hear what you're saying. You're right. They, you know, they load, they tell a story to customers that might not be true. There are things that there's a contract number each shipment does have, and you should be able to track your freight. That's the way they should do it. You could just track the truck.
1: That's a good point, Marcy. Tell me what we should do. If we make a deal with a moving company, what should we ask? What should we do? What should the paperwork say?
2: Well, I guess, you know, I would probably just take pictures of everything in every room and what you have and really make a list of everything that you have. I mean, there are damages that do happen, but, you know, it's hard to say because, you know, this world's so much different now, and they just poorly put bodies in for labor now. No, not a lot of people don't want to do it. So they just get, you know, young, inexperienced people to do these jobs. And the older people like myself that is going to be retiring pretty soon, you know, they're few and far between, you know. And I do feel bad for the people that do. My friend had the same problem. You know, of course, they tell you one thing and they, you know, something that, days later it shows up, and then they just have, you know, that should be in the contract too. Like, but, you know, you're at the slave
1: all
2: of
1: good,
2: them.
1: That you are a slave with them, Marcy. All good points. Thank you so much for listening to the show and the nice things you said about the show. We need everybody to know. Listen, you're a great friend. Thanks for calling. 800-848-9222, 800-848-9222. With Walter Sterling coming up in just seconds, we're going to talk to Dave Scott, a known Canadian who has the latest update on the UFOs, news stories, actual facts. 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
4: I'm Brandon Eisen. Israel and Lebanon have reached an agreement on the implementation of a ceasefire contingent on Hezbollah's actions, according to a joint statement released by the State Department. Hezbollah needs to completely stop all military action and attacks. They will reconvene June 22nd with the goal of reaching a comprehensive agreement. The U.S. has agreed to continue facilitating a peace deal with all parties. The House voted to pass a resolution that would block President Trump from continuing strikes on Iran. House Democrats have repeatedly tried to pass a war powers resolution, but this is the first time it's actually passed. Former U.S. Ambassador to Iraq, James Jeffrey, tells News Nation that there's a good reason it passed this time.
5: The American public and the international community, even though so far the oil increases have not been dramatic, they've been enough to be noticed, to hurt people, and people just want this thing to end.
4: Four Republicans crossed the aisle to join Democrats in voting for the measure. Don Beyer of Virginia is optimistic.
6: I'm hoping that if Congress sends a firm war powers message, that they will obey that.
4: President Trump addressed the ceasefire with Iran, the status of the reflecting pool, and then he signed an executive order.
7: Asked if the ceasefire is still on, the president addressed airstrikes against Kuwait and retaliatory strikes.
8: We've been hitting them pretty hard, a little bit, so there is a reason for certain things.
7: The president signed an executive order making it easier to cut ties with federal employees, treating them similarly to private sector workers. And Trump announced the reflecting pool renovation in front of the Lincoln Memorial has been completed.
8: It was a great concept that never worked because they couldn't hold the water. Now they hold the water for a tiny fraction of the cost.
7: I'm James Flippin for the Worldwide News Network.
4: The Obama Presidential Library is set to open later this month in Chicago. Recently, three centenarians got a sneak peek inside the center, Alicia Evans, Ruth Person, and Mary Steiger.
9: It means that I am a star today, and I'm going to enjoy every minute of it.
10: I have been here for 100 years, and I'm glad to be here to see Obama.
11: 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I never dreamed I would see a day like this.
4: The grand opening for the library is set for June 19th through the 21st. Nobody likes it when coworkers make fish in the microwave, but this guy really hates it.
7: 46-year-old Michael DiBiase, formerly of the Myrtle Beach Police Department, now on administrative leave, is accused of pulling his police-issued firearm on a fellow officer because that cop microwaved fish in the police station's kitchen.
12: This guy stinks!
7: On social media, lots of commenters are sympathetic toward the fired cop because, for many, microwaving fish at work is a cardinal sin of office life, given the horrific and lasting smell. James Flippin for the Worldwide News Network.
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13: As controversy swirls around AI data centers across the country, New York is taking some major steps to curb large-scale data centers in the state. A vote on the issue is expected as soon as this week, possibly putting in place a one-year moratorium. It would make New York the first in the nation to issue a temporary statewide ban. Supporters of the ban say the move will help protect the state's energy grid and stop rates from rising. Meanwhile, in neighboring New Jersey, some guardrails are already in place for data centers. If your water bills are already giving you sticker shock in the Garden State, get ready for prices to skyrocket even further. That's because regulators are mulling whether to approve New Jersey American Water's proposed 12% rate increase. Administrators say the extra cash would help pay for upgrades, get rid of old lead service lines, and help filter out toxins from the system. If approved, the average homeowner's bill could spike to about $94 a month. There's some good news for Long Island Railroad passengers. Two newly refurbished 12-car platforms are now open at the Babylon Station just in time for summer. But there's still some more work to be done on a couple of elevators and installing new security systems. Once complete, officials say the $127 million renovation will make the station safer, more reliable, and more accessible. Ever had dreams of becoming a billionaire? Well, it turns out the path to riches is paved with equal parts luck and hard work. Self-made billionaire John Morgan founded the law firm Morgan & Morgan, the largest personal law injury firm in the world. Morgan says he took a leap of faith and started advertising his business at a time when self-promotion was considered taboo in his industry. But it seems to have paid off. The attorney says what road you go down can mean the difference between success and failure. The 25th Tribeca Festival kicks off with Questlove's celebratory documentary about the legendary R&B band Earth, Wind & Fire. The film explores the band's legacy and cultural impact, plus the vision of founder Maurice White. It's Questlove's follow-up to last year's documentary about Sly Stone. I'm Brandon Eisen for 77 WABC News.
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15: both great mayors,
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0: I'm James Parker, and this is Florida Story. Thank you. We go to Dania Beach, Florida, where one of the big draws is the beach. But there's a lot of competition for beaches up and down Florida. I mean, the whole thing's a beach, pretty much. So the city council appropriated a big chunk of money to get a big, bright new sign. The other sign just wasn't cutting it. It was old. It was small. But this one's going to be huge. It's going to be colorful. And it is. It looks great. It really pops. It's right by the main highway, right in the middle of a beautiful beach. Just one problem. It's actually in Hollywood Beach. They put it in the wrong spot. No one's fessing up to why. So don't ask. I don't know. Maybe someone just put the wrong address into Google Maps or whatever.
1: Hold my beer.
0: For our next Florida story, we go to Pensacola, where they have a 3-mile bridge. If you've never been in that area, over Pensacola Bay. It's a massive, jarring, huge structure. You can't miss it, this bridge. And in 2010, it was ruled to be structurally deficient. So $430 million worth of taxpayer money was thrown at getting it up to code. It was recently reopened earlier this year, and Hurricane Sally ends up knocking off a giant chunk of it. Yes, the bridge was sustaining all these other previous hurricanes, but once it's air quotes fixed, it falls apart the next time it's challenged. No, that's not suspicious at all. Hold my beer. For our next Florida story, we're going to Deltona, Florida, where a cop who has a very cool job got an alert on his phone while he was up in his police helicopter. This wasn't a text from his wife telling him to get something at the grocery store on the way home. He actually has an alert system on his car that tells him it's been broken into. So the Ring camera alert to the helicopter pilot also tells him where his car is. So he goes, puts a spotlight on his car, and leads deputies right to him. But what bum luck of all the cars you're going to rob in Deltona, Florida. You're robbing the one that has the alert system to the police helicopter that's already flying above your head. It's almost poetic. For Florida, that's poetry. Hold my beer. For our last Florida story today, you're going to meet a new hero. Goes by the name of Edith. She's a school teacher in Boca Raton, and she is not impressed with the behavior of the parents in the background of the Zoom classrooms.
2: Parents, please make sure that you have on proper clothing when you're walking in front or behind the child's computer, because we done seen them in their drawers, the bra, and everything else. Parents, when you're helping your children at the computer, please do not appear with big joints in your hands and cigarettes. The joint be big as a cigar. Oh, yes, we done seen it all.
0: These are all legitimate complaints, but I have a feeling the teachers aren't that shocked. They probably had to drive past 3 alligators, a homeless guy on bath salts, and 2 dead bodies on their way to work today. You can't tell me a Florida teacher is going to be shocked to see some fat guy in his drawers.
1: Hold my beer.
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5: What do you want now? I think I did a very satisfying hour. I think we took some powerful calls. I have guests. Alan, welcome to the other side of midnight. 800-848-9222. Alan, what do you have to report?
6: Oh, hi, Walter. This show tonight was fabulous. It sounds like I'm going to do the news at the top of the hour.
5: Are you going to do the news? Do you want to do the news? You don't have to talk about moving. Why don't you just do the news? You have 60 seconds. Go.
6: Okay, here we go. All movers should go to the Laurel and Hardy Moving School, where Laurel and Hardy try to bring the piano up the staircase. That's how they could learn.
5: Yes.
6: I mean, Laurel and Hardy were the connoisseurs of Murphy's Law. That's the way I look at it.
5: That's very
6: also
5: good.
6: Other news around the country.
5: Yes.
6: You will have Republicans in the city of Los Angeles and the state of California in November running for those 2 spots, mayor and governor. 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
5: Alan,
6: and also,
5: Alan,
6: what?
5: Do you have one more story?
6: Yes, I do.
5: No. Alan, sorry. The newscast is over. Walter Sterling, The Other Side of Midnight, Red Apple Audio Networks.
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8: I'm Brandon Eisen. As Israel shifts focus away from Lebanon and Hezbollah, Israeli strikes have now killed at least 9 Palestinians, including 5 members in a single family, in separate strikes in the Gaza Strip. Medics on the ground there say Israeli planes launched strikes at 4 apartments just before dawn. In addition to the deaths, more than a dozen were wounded. After days of negotiations in Washington, Israel and Lebanon have reached an agreement on the implementation of a ceasefire. That's according to a joint statement from the two countries and the U.S. All will meet again in a couple of weeks to try and finalize an agreement. For now, the ceasefire is contingent on a complete cessation of Hezbollah fire and the evacuation of all Hezbollah operatives from the area. Department of Homeland Security Secretary Mark Wayne Mullen testified on the DHS budget before the House Homeland Security Committee. Mullen attacked Democrats critical of the administration's crackdown on illegal immigration.
9: That's law enforcement. Just say, I want to defund police, I want open borders, and I want illegals running wild in our streets. Because ICE every day is taking the worst of the worst off the streets. They're taking those that enter this country illegally off the streets, which is exactly what they were designed to do. And CBP is protecting our ports and our port of entries and our borders.
8: Mullen has been facing backlash over his threat to pull U.S. Customs and Border Protection from international airport hubs, many of which are located in Democrat-led cities. Focusing on Iran, President Trump was asked if the ceasefire is still on after deadly airstrikes in Kuwait.
10: Well, you know, there's a reason for everything. And we hit them pretty hard the night before, and actually last night. And when it was explained to me, I said, all right, so we'll do that. But we've been hitting them pretty hard. A little bit. So there is a reason for certain things.
8: Los Angeles Mayor Karen Bass will advance to the November runoff after taking a strong lead in Tuesday's primary election. Here she is taking a victory lap.
11: Los Angeles is the creative capital of the world, where we dream and we make our dreams come true, where our industry was leaving, but we're bringing it back.
8: Bass leads with about 40% of the vote. California does have a significant number of mail-in ballots still being counted. A man is dead after taking hostages inside a Bakersfield, California bank. Assistant Police Chief Jeremy Blakemore says that the hours-long standoff ended when FBI agents shot and killed the suspect, identified as 41-year-old Anthony Scott Searless Harris.
12: Safely recovered and reunited with their families. There were a total of 10 members of our community whose lives were changed yesterday. Unexpectedly, but we are thankful that they have been reunited with their loved ones after this ordeal.
8: The New York Knicks seal a Game 1 win in the NBA Finals over the San Antonio Spurs. The final score in Texas, 105-95. In the subway tunnels of New York City,
13: let's go Knicks!
8: The two teams remain in Texas for Game 2 tomorrow. 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
0: As controversy swirls around AI data centers across the country, New York is taking some major steps to curb large-scale data centers in the state. A vote on the issue is expected as soon as this week, possibly putting in place a one-year moratorium. It would make New York the first in the nation to issue a temporary statewide ban. Supporters of the ban say the move will help protect the state's energy grid and stop rates from rising. Meanwhile, in neighboring New Jersey, some guardrails are already in place for data centers. If your water bills are already giving you sticker shock in the Garden State, get ready for prices to skyrocket even further. That's because regulators are mulling whether to approve New Jersey American Water's proposed 12% rate increase. Administrators say the extra cash would help pay for upgrades, get rid of old lead service lines, and help filter out toxins from the system. If approved, the average homeowner's bill could spike to about $94 a month. Cops in New York say that they've cracked the case behind a manhole mystery after more than a dozen people were recently caught on surveillance video descending into the city's manholes, carrying shovels and flashlights, remaining underground for lengthy periods of time before finally emerging. Police officials say that the evidence points to scavenging for valuables instead of anything nefarious. Still, they warn others from going down the same path, warning people that it is illegal to explore the city's sewer system.
14: A man is now facing animal cruelty charges after nearly three dozen dogs were found living in poor conditions inside a Putnam County home. The Putnam County SPCA says that they got a complaint about a large number of dogs at a home in Patterson. Investigators say that a majority of the 34 Labrador Retrievers and French Bulldogs found inside the home were emaciated and dirty, along with having skin and ear infections. 64-year-old Kevin Bergesso was arrested and charged with animal cruelty. A New Chance Animal Rescue is caring for the dogs and already looking for foster homes. Anyone interested in fostering a dog can get more information through their website. I'm Brandon Eisen for 77 WABC News.
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0: the delivery driver. They are awesome, aren't they? Absolutely some of the nicest people that you've ever met. They bring things to your home or to your business. They do a lot of stuff. Did you know that your FedEx driver sometimes makes big deliveries of electronics to your friendly neighborhood Walmart? So, Dateline, Daphne, Alabama. Corporate loss prevention was brought in this because there was a large number of iPhones and Apple Watches going missing from that store, and it all happened in October. The Walmart loss prevention crew, they save all the data, all the pictures, all the videos when you're in Walmart forever because there's something called the cloud. The largest corporation in the world, they're able to do that. It was all traced to the same FedEx driver. And yeah, he stole $50,000, allegedly, of electronics from that store, including a large number of iPhones and Apple Watches, where you can fence those suckers anywhere. Anywhere. The driver they found was a feller from the Theodore, Alabama, distribution center. Yeah, that's not good whatsoever. So the cops picked up the alleged guilty guy, or a guy with a great idea who got greedy, Jeremy Eaton. Yeah, Eaton. E-A-T-O-N. Yeah, he's in trouble. Faces a Class B felony, first-degree theft of property charge, which carries up to 10 years in prison. He also has likely lost his job at FedEx. According to the investigators, he was fencing the phones to somebody in Mobile, Alabama. Daphne police say they could work with the Mobile Police Department to track down that buyer. I don't know what the stipulations are. I always thought police officers sort of work together. It's maybe they have to bring in Interpol to dig this up. FedEx, most of those drivers are awesome. Salt of the earth. It's a great job to have. If you've never had a job at FedEx, oh, you're missing out. It is, they've got the uniform, they drive the trucks. It's awesome. In fact, I drive by a distribution center every day of the week, and you can just tell by the grimaces on the faces of those FedEx drivers. They hate it. They hate that job. And I understand why, because it seems like a lot of fun to me. Outside, get to meet great people. Sure, if it's too hot or snowy or rainy, probably not that pleasant. Stealing is simple. Getting away with it is the tough part. For the people of Walmart, I'm Velo Hool. Walter Sterling, The Other Side of Midnight, Red Apple Audio Network.
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2: Congratulations, you have found the biggest all-night show in American radio, The Other Side of Midnight. What a great name for a radio show. The Other Side of Midnight, because on what is on the other side? Mysteries, UFOs, everything that you and I want to talk about at the urban campfire. Today I made the hell drive. I drove from Ohio, my in-laws, to New York City, my passion, my love, everything that I care about. It was a beautiful day. There could not have been a more beautiful day. And I got to track both the quality of gas stations and the price of gas. And I think the best I found was Quick Fill. Quick Fill. And then as I'm looking around through Pennsylvania and Ohio and Jersey, I don't think there are any Quick Fills except in Western Pennsylvania. Now, that's definitely not a reason for me, Walter Sterling, to move to Western Pennsylvania. But I respect people. I respect people in North Carolina. Robert in North Carolina, have you been to Bucky's or Quick Fill, Robert?
3: Yes. Good morning, Walter.
2: You've been to Bucky's?
3: I went to Bucky's.
2: Yes, you went. And, are you the guy who went to Bucky's because I told you to?
3: Yes, I did.
2: How did that go? Do you have to send me more pictures?
3: Yes, I have to email you the pictures. I didn't have time when I went to the library.
2: Stop, Robert. Stop.
3: Okay.
2: We're not going to have a conversation until you send me the pictures. This is a spiritual kidnapping. I gave you one thing to do. Did you take Savannah Guthrie's mother?
3: No.
2: Did you? Well, who took what happened to Savannah Guthrie's mother?
3: I'm not really sure. I could only guess.
2: Then guess. This is a talk show.
3: I believe she was abducted as part of a robbery of some kind.
2: By aliens?
3: No, by humans. Maybe from across the border.
2: Humans.
4: Do you realize that because of you, this city is being overrun by baboons?
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2: So far, so good on the LIE through Suffolk County. No big delay. Sunrise Highway looks good. So does the Southern State and the Northern State Parkway. And the Montauk Highway, great at this hour. On the LIRR, everything's on or close to schedule. In the WLIR traffic desk, I'm Noam Layden.
3: Have you ever wondered why there's so much cancer on Long Island? Did you know that the DuPont Chemical Corporation and 3M recently agreed to a $13.5 billion settlement for contaminating public drinking water with cancer-causing forever chemicals? 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
2: Yes, that's me. Good morning. It is Thursday, June 4th. Your forecast from the 77 WABC Weather Center. Sunshine this morning. Could see some cloud cover this afternoon, the high 86. Tonight and overnight, partly cloudy, low 66. And then Friday, just a little warmer. Sun and clouds, high 89. If you are walking out the door with us right now, so happy you are. 55 clear in Orangeburg up in Rockland. It's 60 and clear in Woodbridge over in New Jersey. And it's 57 and clear right outside our Midtown studios. Time for traffic, transit. Here's Joe Nolan.
5: All right, well, good morning, Noam. Good morning, everybody, from the Apple Bank traffic desk. Still doing pretty well as you head out there, again, as you come inbound. Long Island Expressway, northern, southern states, starting to slow a little bit now at Queens Boulevard on the LIE and back around the Cross Island. You also have some delays inbound on the Gowanus BQE coming on up to the Brooklyn Bridge. Again, that road work in the HOV lane, a little late getting out of the way this morning. And then southbound on the Van Wyck, you've got delays getting down and into Kennedy Airport area. And again, that also because of road work. Now, the same thing up on the New England Thruway. The overnight stuff is still there. You have delays northbound coming into New Rochelle and southbound as you come out of Rye around exit 18, all jammed up. It's really jammed up southbound. In fact, it's almost all the way back to 287. So that's something we'll have to keep an eye on. I hope they get that out of the way on time this morning. Inbound George Washington Bridge, a little bit of a delay, maybe about 5 minutes if you're heading westbound again. You do have a delay getting outbound because it was an earlier disabled on the lower level. Looks like that has been cleared. In New Jersey, in North Brunswick, Commerce Boulevard on Route 1, a gas main break. They're working on that. That's northbound. And then both ways on Route 130 in Cranberry, the right lane going to be out with a water main break. Now, out onto the subways, we did have some delays on the A trains. They had a broken rail. They fixed that, and they should be back pretty much on a close to schedule at this point. But now we are looking at a good ride on the subways. Really nothing they have to worry about there. The same thing with the commuter rails. 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I'm Joe Nolan with traffic on Talk Radio 77 WABC.
2: WABC News Time 541. We're just finding out from the NYPD about a subway attack that took place on Sunday afternoon. A nurse got onto a crowded C train. This was about 2:15 in the afternoon. She was headed to work when she was attacked by this woman who was yelling things about Jews. And now we don't know a whole lot about the victim. I assume she was identifiably Jewish. And so this woman was saying all kinds of crazy things to her on the subway before she put her hands around her neck and shoved this poor nurse to the ground.
6: The Jews are eating kids.
7: Did you guys smell the kids?
8: Yeah.
9: Don't touch me.
7: Jews are eating kids? Whoa. It's okay for her to eat a kid, but I can't choke her down?
10: I was just assaulted.
7: The Jews are eating kids?
2: Yeah, so a couple of bystanders attempted to defuse the situation. Seconds later, this woman found that she had hands around her throat. She was kicking and shoving as she was shoved to the ground. Her hair was pulled so forcefully, this nurse, that a clump of it was ripped out. Now, she didn't want to talk a lot about this. She did talk to CBS News about the attack. Once the subway reached Canal Street, by the way, this woman who was attacked, she got out of the car. She called the cops' attention to the strap hanger who had attacked her, and they quickly arrested the woman.
11: She lunged at me. She choked me twice. She kicked me. She ripped my hair out. A hate crime against the Jewish community. This wouldn't have happened unless I was Jewish.
2: Yes, so the woman that was taken into custody, Diana Smith of the Bronx, we don't know if she has a history of doing things like this, but clearly she's a little bit off her rocker. That story being released as we heard from the NYPD yesterday, that crime data shows the city had its fewest murders, shooting incidents, and shooting victims in recorded history for the first 5 months of this year. Overall, major crime decreased 10.6% citywide, with around 1,100 fewer reported crimes compared to last May. The only issue that was really up was hate crimes, as we heard in that story there. Hate crimes up 74.4% compared to the previous May, with 60% of those incidents targeting Jewish New Yorkers. 5:43, let's go out to Long Island. A Long Beach, Long Island teenager arrested for a string of burglaries and an assault with a BB gun. Cops were really surprised to find who was behind this crime. One person who had his house broken into says he was home when this 18-year-old showed up.
12: Just sitting around watching TV, and I heard something happen in the back of my house. Then I see him, and I yell at him. He's got a gun. So he takes off again. It looked like a real gun to me.
2: Yeah, so this was not, 11 at night or 2 in the morning. This was at 6 p.m. on Tuesday when he called police, that homeowner you just heard, to say that somebody had showed up with a gun. It ended up being a BB gun, but of course he didn't know that in the moment. Then they got another call that someone had stolen a bike from someone's backyard nearby, and then they got another call that a woman had faced off against this individual and had been shot. Someone had been shot. I mean, they're okay. Neighbors in Long Beach say it's normally pretty quiet there.
13: Yeah, that's pretty scary. I mean, especially if you see something, you don't know what it actually is. Crazy that it happened, right here. It's supposed to be a safe area and everything, but at least they got the guys.
2: Yeah, so police finally caught up with this 18-year-old. His name is Yoser Gomez. He's facing a whole host of charges this morning. In a moment, we will tell you about a guy who decided that it was okay to steal the donation jar meant for charity. We'll get into that in just a moment. But first, 5:45, let's head over to the 77 WABC Sports Desk. And here's Justin Ellick.
14: 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Peerless Boilers, the world's best built boilers, of course, starting out in San Antonio. The Knicks' winning streak lives on, and they struck first in the NBA Finals, beating the Spurs 105-95 in Game 1 to take a 1-0 series lead, erasing a 14-point second-half deficit behind 30 points from Captain Clutch Jalen Brunson. Karl-Anthony Towns finished with 18 points and 12 rebounds, and OG Anunoby had 17 points for New York, which has won 12 consecutive playoff games, the seventh team to have such a streak in NBA history, and is the third to do it in a single season. Brunson scored 13 points in the fourth, only 6 fewer than San Antonio managed as a team in that quarter, and sealed it with a spinning jumper while falling to the court with 38 seconds left. New York also became the first team to beat San Antonio in a Game 1 of the title series. The Spurs were 6-0 in those, and this is also the first time the Spurs have trailed the finals before the finish. It's only one game, but the Knicks are only 3 wins away from their first title in 53 years, and they just took home court advantage away from the Spurs. Game 2 tomorrow night in San Antonio. Said that a diamond in Seattle. Bo Bichette had 4 hits. Freddie Peralta threw 6 strong innings, and the Mets beat the Mariners 7-1 to salvage the series finale and avoid a series sweep. Bichette had his 19th career four-hit game and first with the Mets, driving in three runs and around to the big day at the plate. Peralta allowed one run on six hits in six innings for New York while striking out six. He kept Seattle 0-for-4 with the runners in scoring position. Up next for the Mets, an off day today before opening a three-game weekend series tomorrow night against the Padres out in San Diego. In the Bronx, Yankees lost a tight one, 5-4 to the Guardians in the middle game of a three-game set there. Dropping the first two, and the series in the process. Slugger Aaron Judge missed his second game in a row because of a bone bruise in his upper right rib that's been causing pain in his right shoulder. Saw a specialist yesterday and went back for more specific imaging, manager Aaron Boone said, but there's still no timetable yet for the captain's return.
2: So what's wrong with him?
14: He's got this bone bruise in his rib, and I guess when he tries to throw, clearly you got to use your ribs for anything you're doing with your upper body.
2: Yeah, right.
14: Twisting your torso, whatever it is. I mean, listen, he's had issues with, you know, muscles. I mean, he's a big guy. So it's Aaron Judge we're talking about here. There's a lot of muscle in that big body of his. So he's had issues in the past with, keeping that middle section of his in good shape. And clearly he's got a little bone bruise here that's bothering him. And these injuries tend to linger with a bigger guy like Judge and keep him off the field for longer than you're used to.
2: Like
14: a bone
2: weeks,
14: bruise keeping a guy off the field.
2: Weeks, months? Like, or they're not saying?
14: We're hoping it's just weeks. They haven't put him on the IL yet. If it was going to be months, I would say, you know, he's seen a specialist now 2 days in a row. If it was going to be months, they would know by now. But again, they hold this stuff out and see, you know, how much time they can keep him day to day before they have to officially make that decision of wasting a roster spot and put him on the IL. So we'll see. In the coming days, they have to make that decision. So we'll keep you posted. Up next for the Yankees, Carlos Rodon will get the start in this afternoon's finale of this three-game series with New York, looking to avoid being swept. First pitch is scheduled for 1:35 p.m. from Yankee Stadium. And the Stanley Cup Final pickup tonight. Game 2 out in Carolina, Golden Knights and the Hurricanes. Vegas leading that series 1-0. Puck drop there, 8 p.m. Eastern. 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
2: Thank you very much, Justin. Time for traffic, transit. Here's Joe Nolan.
5: All right, Noam, from the Apple Bank traffic desk again. You continue to have a lot of heavy traffic up on the New England Thruway between exits 15 and 18. Again, that ongoing road work that is up there on the northbound side at 15, southbound at 18. And coming southbound, there are some big delays. It is jammed up. Just looking at the camera, it is bumper to bumper to bumper. You're almost all the way back to 287, just about maybe three-quarters of a mile south of 287. It's where the delay begins, and it goes all the way down and into almost Mamaroneck, just before Mamaroneck Road is where all this is. So again, as you head southbound, on the New England Thruway, you're going to have that. Now, other than that, you are going to be looking at some delays as you travel out onto the southbound side of the New Jersey Turnpike over on the Western Spur. They were getting that road work out of the way. It is clear now, but still a little bit of residual traffic left over by that up by the Meadowlands. Also, you've got delays on Route 130 both ways. In Cranberry Township, the right lane going to be out with a water main break. And then you're also looking at delays northbound on Route 1 at Commerce Boulevard in North Brunswick with a gas main leak. Now, mass transit, everybody now on or close to schedule. The subways and all the commuter rails, everybody running right on time. 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I'm Joe Nolan with traffic on Talk Radio 77 WABC.
2: WABC News Time 550. What if I told you you could buy a 4-bedroom home with ample storage, a roomy floor plan on Long Island for $700,000? You'd be like, oh my God, that's the deal of the century. There's only one big issue with it. It is the home that Joel Rifkin lived in. He murdered, dismembered several of his 17 victims there, a serial killer, if you don't remember his story. The house at 1492 Garden Street is up for sale this morning. It's actually $799,000. It sits on a corner lot, 7,000 square foot lot size. This is a huge house. I mean, normally houses in the neighborhood would go for a whole lot more money. But he carried out some of these murders between 1989 and 1993 at that home. So the question is, can you get past that to buy the home? We'll have to wait and see. This home on the market this morning. Up in Putnam County, a man is accused of keeping more than 30 dogs in some really neglected conditions. 64-year-old Kevin Bergenson's been arrested, charged with 34 counts of animal cruelty. The investigation began after the Putnam County SPCA received complaints concerning a large number of dogs at this home in Patterson.
15: The dogs were just about all in a state of emaciation. They were not properly fed. They didn't have the right amount of nutrition. We've made arrests for hundreds of cats, but it's never really the amount of dogs that we've seen. This individual was a breeder.
2: Yeah, so 34 dogs, consisting primarily of Labrador retrievers and several French bulldogs, identified, evaluated, veterinary examinations going on. They found the majority of the dogs to be severely emaciated, showing signs of neglect. Now, if you're a breeder, it seems odd that you would treat dogs that way if you're trying to sell them.
16: Working with internal medicine doctors and specialists to get everybody healthy again.
2: Yeah, that's a woman with a group called New Chance Animal Rescue. They're trying to rehabilitate these dogs, and then they'll put them up for adoption. 552. New York could be the first in the nation to issue a temporary statewide ban on those large-scale data centers that are very controversial. Governor Hochul wouldn't say yet whether she'll sign such legislation.
17: Much more should be done to ensure that communities are benefiting enormously from this and that there's not a drain on the power sources in that area, which has been the case for too often.
2: The legislature is expected to vote on a bill as soon as this week that would put in place a one-year large-scale data center moratorium.
17: I will look at this one-year moratorium in the context of also knowing that the status quo can't continue, that much more needs to be done to derive benefits if they are in the state of New York.
2: Advocates say this will give the state some time to lay out rules and a plan to make sure the energy grid is protected and utility rates don't shoot up as they have in other places. While we're talking about the governor, she was talking about the World Cup yesterday, and to coincide with that, she's investing about $5 million for soccer fields in disadvantaged communities across the state.
17: You create the space, they will be here. And this is healthy outdoor activity. And guess what? When they're playing here, they're not playing on their cell phones.
2: Communities can apply to the state for the grant money. It's called the New York City Kicks Program.
17: Because it teaches young people the power of teamwork, what it's like to play and pass off to each other and to set up an opportunity to score, not alone, but with others on a team.
2: And as the World Cup gets closer, we're just a little more than a week away. Everybody's trying to figure out how to cash in on this. Now, if you're really close to MetLife Stadium, maybe you have an Airbnb, a restaurant, or bar, you're trying to figure out how to do that. If you're further away, they're also trying to figure out how to make a buck. Jersey Shore officials have started a campaign to get fans to travel to South Jersey during the World Cup. They say go see a game, but then come down there to relax at the beach. Kate May, director of tourism, says they launched this Shore to Score effort with billboards, social media, print advertising, hoping they can get fans from around the world to come down to the Jersey Shore.
18: It's time to come 90 minutes away, come and see the beaches and all the things that we have to offer.
2: Yeah, so they're opening, you know, and they're offering all kinds of deals to get people down there. 554, the New York State Senate has passed a bill that'll allow the Department of Sanitation to issue tickets using cameras that are attached to street sweepers. And this is a problem because normally it depends on who your person is in your neighborhood that does the street sweeping and the ticket writing. But a lot of times they'll come up with those little carts, those police carts, and they'll beep the horn like crazy to warn people in the neighborhood that the street sweeper is coming to get people a chance to run outside and move their cars. But now the Senate has passed this bill that would allow the Department of Sanitation to issue tickets by putting cameras on the sanitation trucks, on these trucks, these street sweepers. And if they do that, they're going to be writing a lot more tickets. Apparently, it still needs to be approved by the state assembly, but it seems everybody's on board with this plan to collect more cash from us. Down at the 9/11 Memorial and Museum, they're talking about the fact that 25 years later, there are roughly 100 million Americans who were not alive on September 11th, 2001. That doesn't seem possible, but it is. It's true. They never witnessed the terrorism or the heroism of that day. And so they're trying to figure out how to keep the story alive for those, for the generation that did not live through it. So they've just put out a public service announcement. That's their first part of this campaign.
19: I wasn't there. I didn't see the planes.
20: Didn't search the rubble.
21: Or get to say goodbye. I wasn't there.
22: But I lived the legacy of people who were.
23: Ones who never finished their shifts and stayed up.
1: out for them. Stayed kind. Stayed strong.
3: I wasn't there. I'll never forget.
1: Because their legacy made us who we are today.
3: And it's up to us to continue for tomorrow.
2: It is a really powerful PSA. It's part of the Memorial and Museums Never Forget fundraising campaign, which aims to raise about $25 million. And we'll end this story and with this story out in New Jersey, where police this morning searching for a Grubhub delivery driver who stole a donation jar filled with cash from the front desk of a self-storage business. So this happened last Friday at self-storage in Deptford, where employees reviewed surveillance camera. They noticed that the jar was missing. You know, they walked away for a moment, and this Grubhub driver had just dropped off a meal to them. And then when they looked back at the video, they were like, oh, wait a minute. It was the Grubhub driver who stole this jar that was meant for cancer research. Police say this guy wasn't too bright.
4: It looks like he was having a moral dilemma there for a moment. And he was really thinking, should I or shouldn't I? And I guess the little, you know, he had the devil on one shoulder and the angel on the other shoulder. And I guess he listened a little bit too much to the devil on the shoulder. And he decided to actually take it and walk out with it.
2: Yeah, it's kind of amazing. You're taking a jar that's meant for research for cancer or charity. It was about $98 in it. And so they have everything because there's cameras everywhere. So there's pictures of this guy, this dope, this creep. There's also pictures of his license plate and his car. So just a matter of time till they catch
4: him. They had just wonderful closed circuit TV cameras throughout, inside and outside. It was pretty clear. I mean, you don't need to be Columbo to figure this one out.
2: No. Yeah, so just a matter of time till they catch up with them. 5:57, traffic, transit on the 7th. Here's Joe Nolan.
5: From the Apple Bank Traffic Desk, again, as you begin to travel out there this morning, we do have problems on the New England Thruway, some pretty big delays. On the southbound side, we are really jammed up now, pretty much all the way up to 287. Not quite, but let's say from Rye, as you come away from North Street, all the way down through exit to 18, and again, down past Fenimore Road, getting down to Weaver Street, and again, all that because of road work. So again, a lot of heavy traffic again this morning, southbound on I-95. But as soon as they pick that up, that'll ease out and ease out pretty quickly. Northbound has eased out. Again, the construction northbound now has been cleared. Still have those two issues in central New Jersey and North Brunswick, northbound Route 1, Commerce Boulevard. Again, a gas main leak that continues, and then both ways on Route 130 in Cranberry at Day Street. Right lane going to be out, that with a water main break. Now, other than that, we're doing well coming inbound on the Long Island Expressway. Really not a big deal at all as you come on the westbound side, getting right on through the Cross Island, right to Queens Boulevard. Some delays there. And then you're also looking at a little bit of slow traffic on the Grand Central Parkway now as you start to come through the area of LaGuardia Airport. But other than that, really not too bad in Queens or in Brooklyn. And Mass Transit at this point, everybody is running right on or close to schedule. 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I'm Joe Nolan with traffic on Talk Radio 77 WABC.
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14: Let's do it. Noam Layden, Friday Eve, coming off a big Game 1 win. It's going to be an exciting morning here on Sid and Friends in the Morning, kicking us off. In the way of guest, going to offer his reaction on the big victory in Game 1 last night. It'll be our great buddy of the program, Joe Beningo, coming on to lead us off. We'll talk to Brillin Hollihan. He's back from about a month-long vacation out in Europe. He'll be back for his weekly hit with Sid here in the 7 a.m. hour. Former Congressman Peter King had to scrap him yesterday, unfortunately, for the great actor Steve Sciarrippa. But we'll talk to Pete this morning coming up, wrapping out that 7 a.m. hour. Miranda Devine just had a big interview with the President of the United States. We'll talk to her, the great New York Post columnist, coming up in the 8 a.m. hour. Big Bad Bill O'Reilly, he's back from his bachelor party last week. Coming on back with us for his usual Thursday morning segment with Sid. And in the 9 a.m. hour, we'll talk to the great real estate mind in Suzanne Miller. It's all coming up. Sid and Friends in the Morning on a Thursday morning. Noam Layden coming at you in just a few short moments.
2: I can't wait. We are out of here on this Thursday morning. We'll do it all over again tomorrow morning, 5 a.m. But don't go anywhere now. Nope. Sid and Friends in the Morning. We are up next.

0: City, not Jerusalem, and Bibi Netanyahu was 7,000 miles away. You've shown your cards, your true colors. So if he hates us, why can't I hate him? I don't want to hear inshallah, okay? How about God willing? That works for me. But I guess it's his rules, right, Noam? It's his city. It's his rules. And you got morons like these no talents on Hot 97 yelling and screaming, yeah, Mr. Mayor, Mr. Mayor.
1: You know, I think we should rethink how we name each other on the show because the Hot 97 morning show, the host is a guy named Kid Mero.
0: Yeah, I know who he is, actually. DJ... I think they just rehired that guy.
1: Oh, Kid. They did?
0: I think so.
1: With the rest of the cast, I want to change my name. One of them is DJ Cast One, Shawnee Culture.
0: Morons.
1: And Mia Bella.
0: Morons.
1: I mean, we sound boring.
0: No, we do.
1: Like,
0: right,
1: Lou,
0: right.
1: Noam, Justin.
0: Right. Sound Jewish. Sidney Rosenberg. Right. I mean, ugh, nobody wants that. City.
1: I'm going to change mine to DJ something. I'm going to come up with something.
0: Okay. DJ News.
1: DJ News, yeah.
0: I mean, make it easy. Right?
2: Kid Sid.
0: Kid Sid. There you go. I kind of like that. What do you want to go with Louie? What rhymes with Louie or what?
2: Lou No Jew.
0: Lou No Jew.
1: There you go.
0: I kind of like that. And Bustin' Justin.
2: Did that for Noam.
0: Very good. Oh, Johnny Tobacco tells me that Charlamagne the God is on 105.1.
1: Oh, thank God. I was off a little bit.
2: You were off by a couple of decimals.
0: Yeah, just a couple there. So.
2: DJ Noam?
1: Yeah.
0: DJ Noam.
1: No, it's... DJ News.
0: DJ News, oh, DJ. Right. Yeah. All right, so the Knicks get the win. Very, very exciting.
1: No,
0: and we are now three wins away from setting the city on fire and turning our cars upside down. And it's going to be complete
2: next
0: bedlam.
2: Next week is going to be very bad.
0: It's going to be bedlam.
2: If
0: I know.
2: If they're up 2-1 or 3-0.
0: Yeah.
2: You know, I think a lot of it is... When is the last time we won the Giants, right?
0: The football Giants, 2013, was it a 14? They beat the Patriots because the Yankees haven't won since 2009 and the Mets haven't won since George Washington.
2: But the Yankees thing didn't do this, though.
0: No.
2: Didn't do it.
0: The Giant thing was big because they beat New England, Eli Manning beating Tom Brady.
2: That's
0: but
2: big,
0: but
2: yes.
0: It's not as big as this.
2: No, Knicks.
0: Because the Knicks haven't done it in 53 years.
2: Yeah, and it's the city sport.
0: Everybody loves the Knicks.
2: The Knicks. They're probably. Like you said, it's Yankees, Knicks.
0: Yankees, Knicks, Giants, 3.
2: Yeah.
0: And then the rest of the team.
2: Right.
0: So, no, this is going to
2: be
0: monstrous.
2: Sick.
0: Monstrous. Because every kid in this city, white or black, maybe not Asian, I don't know. But every kid in this city goes and plays basketball.
2: No, it's
0: every kid.
2: All over.
0: Not every kid joins a Pee Wee football league. Not every kid joins a Little League baseball team. But every kid in this city, there's a basketball court on every block. Talked about this with Michael Rappaport. I played ball at Marine Park in Brooklyn for 30 years. That's where Chris Mullin was reared. And then you got West 4th Street here in New York City and Rucker Park and all those great parks in the Bronx and Queens. So everybody knows basketball. We all play it.
2: And even dwarfs the Ranger faith.
0: Oh,
2: too.
0: Well, the problem is the Rangers
2: that.
0: Are the most faithful fans. They are.
2: Right.
0: Because hockey fans are a little drunk and a little retarded. but. The amount of hockey fans, even in New York, pales in comparison.
2: Very much.
0: It's clearly the fourth major sport in terms of popularity. Even in New York, we've got three teams. We've got the Rangers, the Islanders, and the Devils. Rabid fans, amazing fans, but you can't compare the popularity to basketball, baseball, and football. And so the Knicks, it's going to be huge. I was asked yesterday by one of the great radio hosts across the country, Joe Pags. Ironically, he operates out of San Antonio, Texas. He's Hannity's best friend. Long Island guy. He has since moved out of New York like everybody else is. And he said, do you think a Knick win can bring the city together? I said, sure. But so what? It'll last a week. And I was here 9/11. Okay, folks? I was here with Lewis on the air when those planes hit with Imus. And for about 2 weeks... There was this incredible feeling of solidarity. We're all Americans. We're all New Yorkers. We all just got punched across the face. We don't care what your religion is, what your political affiliation is, color. We didn't care. We all loved each other. Even the cops and the firemen, we all loved them. And it lasted about 2 weeks. 3 weeks after 9/11, cops were back to being pigs, and the country was heading back to where we were before. It doesn't last. So I said to Joe, I said,

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1: I'm Michael Wallace. Four House Republicans joined Democrats in passing a war powers resolution that would force President Trump to seek congressional approval to continue the war against Iran. The president claims a peace agreement is close.
2: President Trump says he's working on a deal but is frustrated with Israel as its attacks on Hezbollah in Lebanon threaten peace talks.
3: The president Tuesday on Pod Force One confirmed he'd called Israeli Prime Minister Benjamin Netanyahu crazy in a phone call.
4: They said, Bibi, we got to stop this. We got to stop it. But I have a very good relationship.
3: Netanyahu told CNBC he and President Trump sometimes disagree but share common goals. Maddie Beertemple, News Nation, Washington.
1: President Trump wants to remove the acting from Acting Attorney General Todd Blanche's title.
5: We are going to make him permanent Attorney General.
1: He plans to nominate Blanche today to serve as AG. Blanche was formerly Trump's personal lawyer and has aggressively pursued the president's second-term agenda while also leading the Justice Department after Pam Bondi stepped down as AG.
4: But I have a very good relationship.
3: Netanyahu told CNBC he and President Trump sometimes disagree but share common goals. Maddie Beertemple, News Nation, Washington.
1: President Trump wants to remove the acting from Acting Attorney General Todd Blanche's title.
5: We are going to make him permanent Attorney General.
1: He plans to nominate Blanche today to serve as AG. Blanche was formerly Trump's personal lawyer and has aggressively pursued the president.

0: take a 1-0 series lead, 30 points from Captain Clutch Jalen Brunson. The Knicks, only 3 wins away now from their first title in 53 years, just took home court advantage away from the Spurs. Game 2 tomorrow night in San Antonio. In Seattle, Bo Bichette had 4 hits. Freddie Peralta threw 6 strong innings, and the Mets beat the Mariners 7-1 to salvage a series finale and avoid a series sweep. Up next for him, an off day today before opening a 3-game weekend series tomorrow night against the Padres out in San Diego. In the Bronx, Yankees lost a tight one, 5-4 to the Guardians in the middle game of a 3-game set. Drop of the first two, and the series in the process. Aaron Judge missing his second straight game because of that bone bruise in his upper right rib, and manager Aaron Boone gave us an update on the captain yesterday, saying there's still no timetable for his return. Up next for the Yankees, Carlos Rodon will get the start in this afternoon's finale of this 3-game series, with New York looking to avoid being swept. First pitch scheduled for 1:35 p.m. from Yankee Stadium, and the Stanley Cup Final picks up tonight with Game 2, 8 p.m. Down in Carolina. Golden Knights and the Hurricanes. Vegas leading that series 1-0. 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
1: 7:39 now, traffic, transit. Here's Joel Nolan.
2: From the Apple Bank traffic desk, if you're heading out on Drive northbound in the 90s, an accident again. The two left lanes are going to be out of service. If you're outbound at the Brooklyn Bridge right up at mid-span, again, two left lanes are out. That also with a crash, a two-car accident. So again, as you travel outbound at the Brooklyn Bridge, you're going to run into that. Now, if you're on Route 17 in New Jersey, northbound coming up to Route 4, a disabled in the center lane. Jersey Turnpike is all on the inner roadway right around 13A, and that's causing delays all the way back to Interchange 13, eastbound on the Gotham Bridge, so getting over to Staten Island. On the Staten Island side, a disabled truck, that one left lane up in Westchester on 287 westbound coming into exit 6, an accident at that point. Mass transit-wise, we're still in pretty good shape, and alternate side in effect today. 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
10: 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Don't wait. On this Thursday, most Americans don't watch 60 Minutes, but if you are over 35 years old, you probably heard of the program. Thanks to Mike Wallace, Don Hewitt, Ed Bradley, Morley Safer. The CBS News magazine is a huge profit generator to this day. However, CBS reporter Scott Pelley says new management headed by Larry and David Ellison are trying to murder the program. That's overstated, of course. They may be trying to rough it up a bit, but homicide is not profitable. Having worked at CBS News a long time ago, I can testify that a liberal culture took root after anchorman Walter Cronkite retired and Dan Rather took over. Bernie Goldberg wrote a whole book about that called Bias. Mr. Rather did not like said book. Now reform is in the air. No longer will Leslie Stahl, for example, be allowed to defend Hunter Biden's laptop or other correspondents demean President Trump, as Nora O'Donnell recently tried to do. Mr. Trump is getting the blame for the cultural adjustment at 60 Minutes, and the president is certainly involved to some extent. But he is not an accessory to murder. The truth is, 60 Minutes allowed an anti-Trump agenda to flourish. That's the real felony if honest reporting is the goal. 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
3: This is

0: get to it. Got a lot of great guests. I love this song, actually. Listen some more of this. It puts you in a good mood, too. Come on. Southern Nights. I know he's down south at Auburn University, Bill and Holly Hand. Peter King's going to be here. Miranda Devine, Suzanne Miller, and Bill O'Reilly. Bill, and welcome back, my good friend. How are you, buddy?
1: Sid, good morning to you. Everybody's telling me you're going to be the next mayor, so I'm just honored you made some time for me this morning. I'm excited to get to catch up.
0: That has become a popular conversation. Bruce Pearl, your old college basketball coach at Auburn, said it every time I saw him last week, and while he was calling me the Jewish Donald Trump. He made a speech in front of about 300 people. He said, that guy said he's the Jewish Donald Trump. But everybody's been talking about that. I don't think it's going to happen. I think Jessica Tisch is a more likely candidate. Everybody wants Jessica. But you'd be, maybe you wouldn't be. Maybe you wouldn't be surprised as to how many people, big people, want me to at least consider doing that. But you come to New York quite a bit. You're in Alabama this morning. We'll get to those stories. But you're here quite a bit with your mom, and you see firsthand what a mess this city is.
1: Yeah, Sid, it's a night and day difference from last time I tried to get in your studio. It was a few weeks into Mom Donnie taking over, and we were coming to do a segment with you to hit communism. And I was like, I can't hit the guy too hard. He's been there, what, 2 weeks? And all of a sudden, we get out of the Uber to try to get into your studio, and I can't get in the door because of how high the trash is piled up outside.
0: Remember
1: because
0: that.
1: This is just the city that Mondani has made. So yeah. I think Sid could clean up trash a little bit better than Akami in the office currently.
0: I could certainly do that. That was, you're right, those are the trash stories were big in and around, for people that forget, because a lot of people keep telling me how great he's doing, these morons, in and including Trump, President Trump. You're not a moron, but stop. Stop telling me how good he is, how smart he is. It's really getting nauseating, and I love you. That was about the same time that he allowed 16 people to die in the streets during a snowstorm. So we had snow piled a couple feet high, dead people in the streets, garbage piled 10 feet high. And I'm supposed to believe this guy's doing a great job, you know. But look, he's just one of a lot of really disgusting politicians and candidates. One that comes to mind right away is Graham Plattner. This guy's covering up his tattoo now, but it's still on his body. A Nazi tattoo. And think about this. Chuck Schumer. What a real lowlife Chuck Schumer has become. The most powerful Jewish politician in the country. Right? He's Jewish. I saw him at the parade on Sunday. All proud. He's a joke, okay? He's a capo at this point. That's all he is. Chuck Schumer is out there endorsing. I get Bernie Sanders. Bernie Sanders, who's also a Jew. Think about this, Brillen. Both of those guys, Bernie Sanders and Chuck Schumer, are Jewish, and they are actively endorsing a guy that ate craps all over our veterans and, B, sports a Nazi tattoo, this lowlife Graham Plattner in Maine. How sad is that?
1: It's the saddest thing ever, and it's hypocritical, because the same people that spent the last decade calling every teacher in a MAGA hat Hitler Jr. now put a guy with a Nazi tattoo on the top of their ticket. So these same people have continued to attack our generation for supporting Trump. They've continued to compare, say, ICE to Nazi stormtroopers. But today they're out here putting this guy as their nominee. I think it really shows that they have no feel. I remember last time I was in New York City, and a Democrat reporter really fiercely and sharply tried to ask me if I was scared of the deep field of the Democrat Party. And I said, what is this deep field? What are you talking about? This is the best they have to offer. This is their nominee in a situation like this. It's sad. It's despicable. It really talks about the state of the party. That not only is he their candidate, but their leaders like Schumer and Sanders are rallying around them. It's pretty sad.
0: Yeah, you look at some other leaders around the country, like the current mayor in Los Angeles. No one can argue the terrible job that Karen Bass has done. Houses burning down, homeless everywhere, junkies all over the streets, crime at an all-time high, people leaving the state of California as quickly as they're leaving New York and New Jersey. And yet she's winning. Now, thank God Spencer Pratt ended up beating this DSA cycle in Los Angeles. I mean, it's not called yet. It's not official. They're still counting votes, but it's a pretty safe bet. It's going to be Bass and Pratt come November, but she's still winning, you know, and even in the governor race, Steve Hilton is winning, our guy, but Becerra is not far behind, and he's a Democrat. So, you know, you wonder, Brillen, if these states, if these cities, if these countries, if they learn their lesson, but they don't seem to, not when Karen Bass wins on Tuesday.
1: No, they haven't learned the lesson yet because my generation continues to believe the lies and free things that have been dangled in front of our face, the emotions that have tried to guilt trip us into voting Democrat and not leaving that plantation that we've been held a monopoly on. Think of Mondani, for example. He didn't put on his bumper sticker when he said that socialism is compassionate and gee, it's just so selfless that there would be trash piled high outside the WABC studio. Just like Karen Bass didn't put on her bumper sticker when she said that she was going to be accepting and including, but that also meant that drug overdose deaths and poop would be on every street corner in LA. So time after time after time, we need good candidates just like Spencer Pratt to step up across the country. I know it's scary. I know it's intimidating. Sid, you know better than anybody how terrifying politics is to get into. But if more good people like Spencer Pratt get into the race and start calling out some incompetence, maybe we can start kicking out some of these
0: No, I agree. And he's not a politician, much like President Trump and other pretty good politicians along the way. And that's part of the appeal, I guess, for me. I don't know. But the hell is wrong with your generation? I talked to Alex Broughton quite a bit and working with Brooke Rollins. Brooke Rollins made her debut on this program yesterday and out there working with J.D. Vance. You know, he had that big, I guess, rally in Maine a couple of weeks ago, the same night that President Trump went to China. JD's out there trying to eliminate fraud. We'll get to that, as well as a bunch of others. But, you know, Broughton's 25, you're 19, you're both very, very smart. But for the most part, what the hell is wrong with your generation? Are they stupid? I mean, what's the problem?
1: Yeah, I think there's a minority that's really loud of my generation that's put in a bad rep. The people that don't sit in classes, the small minority that are protesting on the college square, as opposed to the thousands of us that are in class putting our heads down, getting the work done. I think, to your point about what's wrong with our generation, you bring up fraud. I think we wouldn't know even half of the fraud that's happening in this country if it wasn't for a member of my generation, Nick Shirley, who just had an iPhone and went into these places and called out this kind of stuff. It wasn't the government. It wasn't these three-letter agencies that are allegedly run by Republicans. It wasn't the three-letter news cycles. It was literally a college student who took an iPhone and went into these daycares and exposed this fraud. So our generation is stepping up, but we got a lot more work to do.
0: No, it's fair. Good point. And we got a lot of folks working on fraud. I mentioned J.D. Vance. He's kind of in charge of it. President Trump put him in charge. Trump also saying yesterday a Vance Rubio or Rubio Vance ticket would be very impossible to beat. But you got J.D. in charge of the whole thing. I'm going to have the former congressman, he's now the general inspector of the Labor Department, Anthony D'Esposito, live in studio with the labor inspector tomorrow morning. They've uncovered billions in fraud. I'm going to be going to a dinner Saturday night in Rockland County. They're honoring Lee Zeldin. He has uncovered billions in fraud with the EPA. Even my friend Dr. Oz in studio here just last week, what he's been uncovering, billions with Medicare and Medicaid. So this fraud situation here in the United States, which is not just in Minnesota, but New York and California and Illinois and Colorado, all over this country, turns out that there's billions and billions and billions of dollars. You want to know why we operate at such a huge deficit? Fraud alone could help solve that issue, Billen.
1: I agree, and I think it should be one of our number one issues going into the midterms because this is how you rebuild trust for the generation that genuinely does not trust the government. My generation still thinks of the government as the big overseer that kept us out of schools and strapped that diaper to our face during COVID. We do not trust the government. Every single poll will agree with me. Every single campus I go to says that we don't trust the government. But we rebuild trust by going here, by getting funding back. And we can bring down the national debt as we go into the midterm. So what better promise to look at Gen Z and say, we brought down the debt that's not going to saddle your shoulders when you get of age, and you can trust us because of how much we canceled.
0: Brilliant, you're 19 years old. You're on the campus right now, as you are every couple of weeks, live on this show from Auburn University, one of our finest campuses in the great state of Alabama. And I don't know what the Jewish population is on that campus. I don't know what kind of pushback the Jews get, how many rallies, for example, you get at your campus. Bruce Pearl tells me that Alabama is not exactly loaded with Jews. It's not Teaneck, New Jersey. But you look at some of these people we're electing, and of course, in New Jersey, talking about them just Tuesday, this Adam Hamowy, this piece of garbage who's, you know, been involved with defending the, you know, people that are blowing up buildings and dealing with Al-Qaeda. These are the people that the Squad and AOC are out there endorsing, and in some cases they're winning. Not every case, right? We did see, thank God, it looks like Nithia didn't win in Los Angeles. That goes to Bass and Pratt, and we did see one other DSA candidate lose, but way too many are winning. This last guy, Hamway in New Jersey, is a very, very, very bad guy. So I asked you, what's wrong with your generation? What about all this Jew hate stuff with your generation? What is that? What does that come from?
1: Yeah, I would go farther than he's a bad guy. I would say he's an extremist. And I think it says a lot more about the party than it does even the candidates, that not only are they like the outskirts of the party, they're not some fringe on the outside, but Mamdani, Platner, and now this guy are being accepted as the nominees and being endorsed by the top. And I think that really says a lot about who we're trusting on the other side. And it's a sad state of affairs. As for my generation, I think we've seen a lot of really unfortunate hate come. A lot of it's been through social media, as you know, Sid, and Bruce has been on the forefront of pushing back against a lot of that. We don't have the same anti-Semitic protests on Auburn's campus in Alabama as we see in New York, but I think a lot of it is thankfully going to be solved through conversations. They're actually talking about it and still ignoring it, and a lot of it can't be on social media. It has to be face-to-face, because it's really easy, as you know, to make a video go viral and get some clicks off of it, as some of these former friends of ours now do. But if you actually just have conversations and explain, it's a real lot harder to hate somebody face-to-face.
0: So on the way out, you know, you're 19, but you're a big star, right? Charlie Kirk loved you. He found you in the fourth grade, and, you know, you're friendly with Erica, the whole thing. President Trump loves you. Sid Rosenberg loves you. You're on the number one show across the nation now every couple of weeks. So people know you. You're on Fox News, the whole thing. So if you go to a frat party tonight, on your campus, Auburn University, all right. And there's a really hot chick, Brillen, really hot chick, but she's a Democrat. Do you still bang her?
1: No, it's not going to happen, Sid.
0: Okay. Is that because she's a Democrat or you're religious and your mom is going to kill you? Is that a dog in the background?
1: It'll be more for the religious aspect, I'll say that.
0: So are you? Are you
1: but we
0: like?
1: Won't be with any Democrats anytime soon. That won't happen either. Nor are they at Auburn's campus. Thankfully, it's pretty hard to find them.
0: Oh, that's good to hear. So are you like Tim Tebow? And I'm not making fun of you. I love Tim Tebow. I think he's one of the greatest Americans ever. Are you like not going to have sex until you get married because of religion?
1: That's the plan.
0: Oh my God! Look at you. I love you even more now, buddy. I didn't know that. So good. And your mother's doing a great job. You're both your parents. I mean, you're a wonderful kid. You're doing great. And you know, listen, we got a whole generation of kids out there. You got to be the voice. You know what I'm saying? So you did a great job this morning. Thank you, Brillen. Great to have you on the program again. We'll talk to you again very, very soon. Excellent job. Thank you so much.
1: Good to see you, my friend.
0: All right. Take care. Brillen Holihan right there. Big, big star. Part of that. You know, he's not part of the Turning Point group anymore. He was. But I guess he's not really affiliated with them. But he's doing a great job as the voice for us Republicans, at Gen Z generation, which came up very, very big for President Trump. He did very, very well with the youngsters, and Brillen was one of the folks out there that made sure that was the case. And I would imagine whether it's Marco or JD or Teddy Politics, whoever it is in 2028, that once again, Holihan will play a major role in getting us a win in a couple of years. We'll take a short break. When we get back, the former amazing congressman, Homeland Security, usually on Wednesdays, but he's on today. The great Peter King, he's coming up next.

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0: 77 WABC. Shannon Romanchuk Saturno was a beautiful young woman, a daughter, sister, wife, mother, and teacher, who was taken by breast cancer way too soon.
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6: I'm Michael Wallace. The House has approved a war powers resolution looking to rein in President Trump when it comes to the fight against Iran. News Nation's Vinay Simlot has more.
7: You could hear cheers on the House floor as four Republicans voted with Democrats to end military action in Iran. Lawmakers argue Congress gets to declare war, not President Donald Trump. Now the resolution goes to the Senate, where just last month four Republicans voted to advance a war powers resolution. Some arguing the cost of the war here at home is too high.
6: Pennsylvania Democrat John looking to rein in President Trump when it comes to the fight against Iran. News Nation's Vinay Simlot has more.
7: You could hear cheers on the House floor as four Republicans voted with Democrats to end military action in Iran. Lawmakers argue Congress gets to declare war, not President Donald Trump. Now the resolution goes to the Senate, where just last month four Republicans voted to advance a war powers resolution.

0: It's a mistake, all right. You know when Miranda Devine comes on, she's getting some Australian band. This is Men at Work. Great. It's a mistake, and that's the amazing Pod Force One podcast, which Miranda hosts every week. She just had President Trump on a couple days ago, and my dear buddy Mark Levin commenting, he's right. That guy Barack is not a very good guy, you know. And he's the one who leaked this, and others have since. But now we've got confirmation. Miranda, good morning. How are you?
1: Good morning, Sid. I'm well, thank you. Yes, I'm glad you didn't play Midnight Oil because they're massive lefties.
0: That's true. They are massive lefties. We're aware of that now. We never cared about that before, but now we're starting to. We actually have a banned list on this show, Miranda. You can't make it up. Folks are not going to play anymore, from Bruce Springsteen to Eric Clapton to Midnight Oil to Pink Floyd. So you did a great job.
1: Even with Pink Floyd.
0: Yeah, he's the worst of all Roger Waters. You kidding me? That's a great job you did there with President Trump. Just a great job. And, you know, I know he loves you. And for folks that don't know, he really does love Miranda. You guys have a great relationship. And he was very honest about that conversation that he did tell BB he's effing crazy. He did also say in the conversation, which kind of bothered me just a little, this is why the world hates Israel. This is why the world hates you. That didn't come up in your conversation with Trump. I'm not sure that needed to come up between Trump and BB, but that was part of that conversation too. You know that, right?
1: Well, I did read that, but remember the reports of it were from two sources. Now, I don't know who those sources were, but if it wasn't Donald Trump himself, then they were paraphrased. So the rest of it seemed to be accurate, all those three things that I asked him, which were pretty explosive, calling the Prime Minister of Israel effing crazy and what are you effing doing? And I got you out of jail.
0: Right.
1: I mean, they're pretty. But you know, Donald Trump, who, by the way, absolutely adores you.
0: Thank you.
1: You know what he's like. I mean, he says things that maybe other people couldn't get away with because it's the tone of voice. And between two friends, he said, we're very good friends. We've worked well together. Benjamin Netanyahu agrees. But, Donald Trump is trying to do these deals and for America. And Bibi Netanyahu is trying to protect Israel from Hezbollah rockets.
0: Hold on. I'm glad you said that. And this is the big difference. I'm glad you said that. Because the truth is, Miranda, we're not in danger here in Manhattan or Cincinnati or Sacramento or Cheyenne. You know, we go after Iran. We didn't start it. Sorry, folks. We didn't start it, but we're going to finish it, hopefully, one day. But Israel gets bombed every time somebody else does something, including the United States. So Trump and BB, you know, it's not exactly the same situation. We're in the middle of saying that the ceasefire is still on. All we're doing is defending ourselves. Well, I got news for you. It's the same situation with BB and Israel, with Lebanon and Hezbollah. And the difference is they're getting the rockets. We're not. So I love Trump. I love him. I adore him. He's my favorite. But BB is in a much different place than Trump. Trump has to understand that.
1: 100%. And he does understand it. I mean, later on in the interview, he said, that he went into Iran because they can't let them have a nuclear weapon, obviously. And then he said that pertains to Israel because they probably would have been the first ones to get hit. Yep. There would be no Israel right now if it wasn't for Trump. Now, that's probably hyperbole, but he's absolutely right. And he understands that Israel is under an existential threat. And he is doing this for optics, obviously, because he's trying to tell the Arabs, including not Iran alone, but the Gulf Arabs that are our supposed allies. And he's saying, look, I am telling Israel not to go after Lebanon because Iran is paying its proxy, Hezbollah, to attack Israel. And then it says to America, stop Israel from attacking Lebanon. It's not Lebanon, it's Hezbollah.
0: Right.
1: And it seems to me that the Lebanese government has been quite content to allow Israel to get rid of the monster in its midst that it doesn't like, but has been too gutless to do anything about.
0: Oh, you just nailed it. That was beautifully said. Miranda Devine, the best columnist in the country, New York Post, and her Pot Force One podcast is doing amazing. She had Trump on just a couple of days ago. In fact, I'm going to Israel 2 weeks from today. It'll be my fifth trip since the war started back in 2023. Literally 2 weeks from today, I'll be heading back for 8 days to Israel. Yeah, it's a big deal. They've got this huge international policy summit. It's a three-day summit and a bunch of speakers. You may have heard of some of these people. Mark Levin, Bibi Netanyahu, Mike Huckabee, Sid Rosenberg. So it is, yeah, it's huge. It's at the Waldorf Astoria in Jerusalem, and I can't wait to go 2 weeks from today. But what are your thoughts on the whole Iran conflict? Again, I don't have to keep saying it how much you and I love Trump, but I understand America's frustration, and I'm not really seeing a lot of answers about the exit. I was thrilled we went in. I was with President Trump 1,000%. I think we had to do it. We have to make sure these animals don't have a nuclear weapon. My issue is, the longer I watch this, I'm not sure we really ever had a real exit plan. I mean, there's no way that you could have told me that we'd allow this to happen with the Strait of Hormuz. And the truth is, there's no way to get to that uranium unless you put troops on the ground, because it's embedded inside mountains in Iran. So what I'm trying to say is, Miranda, no matter what the president says, this is a mess. It's very messy. And I don't think we did a good enough job of figuring out the exit as we did going in. What do you think about that?
1: I don't know enough to know if that's correct. We're just observing, and there's a lot of smoke and mirrors going on deliberately by Trump. And in fact, I asked him, because I agree with you. I mean, Americans are looking at this and feeling anxious because gas prices seem to be stubbornly up while Iran is going on. There doesn't seem to be any end in sight. We know the midterms are coming up, and this is going to hurt Republican chances, which is going to totally derail President Trump's agenda, which he's barely been able to get started on. Inflation is not great. So, and it was all going in the right direction. Yep. And the year was mapped out with all the 250 celebrations to have everyone in a great mood by the time the midterms came. No one's in a great mood. The Democrats are in disarray, but they're also doing a great job of just basically trashing the 250 celebrations. But President Trump said to me, I asked him about that, and I said, you know, all the waxing and waning and people don't know what's going on, and, you know, are you trying to keep the Iranians off balance? But what about people at home that feel confused and anxious? He said, confused? It's good. It's good if they're confused, because then the Iranians are confused. So he's willing to endure this kind of short-term hit in the polls, people not trusting him. He said the other day, he did a Truth Social saying, trust me. And I've got to say, when I saw him on Tuesday for an hour, I sat, you know, right opposite him. He seems as focused, as sharp, as confident as ever. I didn't detect any kind of lack of energy, any dispiritedness, anything like that.
0: No,
1: I think he knows what he's doing.
0: Yeah, no, I just saw him. I wasn't sitting one-on-one with him, although he did have a nice handshake and personal moment whispered in each other's ears at Mike Lawler's event in Rockland County about 2 weeks ago. And I saw the same thing. He spoke for like 75 minutes. You know, he's funny as can be with Jackson Dart of the Giants and all kinds of jokes. And when he had to be serious, like with Sheridan Gorman's family, he was. By the way, her mom made me cry. He was just great. No. And I thought he looked great. So, you know, I read your column, which you folks must read, Miranda Devine, the Dems launch more fake rumors about Trump's health, but the president is at the top of his game. So as we're discussing, we've both been in his presence very recently, and he sounded and looked great. Why are the Democrats lying about his health? And no matter what he tells them or the doctors tell them, they still go back on the air and say he's in bad shape, but he's not.
1: Well, it's all they have. Yesterday, he did a full press conference in the Oval Office. He is the most available president. And from the party of Joe Biden that just lied and gaslit the American people for 4 years about Joe Biden's cognitive decline, it's astonishing. It's such blatant projection of their own sins onto their opponents that I think everyone sees through it, because only wish casting says that there's something wrong with Donald Trump. he just released his latest health check. You know, aced the cognitive test, 30 out of 30. His cardiac health, I mean, he is so lucky. He's obviously genetically blessed, because it's not as if, you know, he's a specimen of, you know, athletic prowess or his diet. I mean, he loves Big Macs.
0: Right.
1: And his cardiac health is 14 years younger than his age. So whatever he's doing, the Democrats just obviously are desperate to try and pretend that he's senile or that he's had a stroke is the latest. And they're not just doing it with bots on social media. They had Ted Lieu out there squandering like a huge amount of time in that hearing with Marco Rubio. And Marco Rubio just socked them between the eyes.
0: Oh, he's the best.
1: Because he sees the president every day.
0: Yep. He's the best. He needs to be our next president. No disrespect to J.D. Vance. Don't know if it's going to happen, but... And Marco's the best. And the president, of course, will be 80 years old in exactly 10 days. June 14th, which is Flag Day and the big UFC event on the White House lawn. On that day, in 10 days, President Trump will turn 80. Miranda Devine, I couldn't love you more than I do. Your podcast is great. You're the best writer in the country. And you're a dear friend. And I just think you're terrific. Thank you so much.
1: Thank you so much, Sid.
0: God bless. Miranda Devine right there, folks, the amazing columnist of the New York Post. Check out her podcast, Podforce One, her most recent guest. You may have heard of him, President Donald J. Trump. We'll take a break. When we get back, he's the greatest of all time, was, still is, will always be, Bill O'Reilly on a Thursday. Let's do this, folks.

0: He was running around without a shirt on, groping people. You know, the kind of guy who gets arrested all the time. And I think he has been arrested a lot. Spencer Pratt, still technically a candidate for the highest office in the land. No, what am I talking about? The U.S. Senate. The U.S. Senate from Maine. Well, there's Susan Collins, don't you know? Somebody told me don't make fun of her voice because she has some sort of a condition. I think her condition is just sounding silly. I think she just sounds a little bit silly. All right, a little bit more. Back to the John Bolton thing. Set to plead guilty in classified documents case. 77 years old, indicted in October 25, 18 counts of illegally hoarding and sending sensitive information. The charges largely revolve around his best-selling 2020 tell-all, The Room Where It Happened, in which Bolton gives readers a behind-the-scenes look at his time in the White House. Reps for Bolton and the Justice Department did not immediately confirm or deny. A hearing is scheduled for June 26 in Greenbelt, Maryland, in federal court. Bolton is expected to plead guilty to a single count of illegal retention of classified information, which carries a penalty of up to 5 years in prison and pay a fine of more than $2 million. The DOJ had previously attempted to stop Bolton's book from getting published, and the first Trump administration briefly opened an investigation into the matter in 2020, but wrapped up that probe within about a year. Well, I mean, it had to be because they drove him from office. Prosecutors accused Bolton of sending more than 1,000 pages of sensitive material from his personal email to two individuals without the necessary clearance, widely believed to be his wife and daughter. Wow. Bolton is expected to plead guilty. Wife and daughter. Additionally, Bolton was accused of knowingly sending secret information to outside contacts during his White House job, including top secret documents that expose details about potential future U.S. military operations. The information Bolton sent to his family was exposed after his AOL account was infiltrated by Iranian linked hackers. Bolton has constant security threats from Iran since the 2020 killing of notorious military commander Qassem Soleimani. Bolton, who is famous for his hawkish foreign policy views and advocacy of regime change in Iran, worked as Trump's national security advisor from April of 2018 to his firing in September of 2019. Bolton assured the feds after his firing that he did not have classified material in his possession. The feds raided his D.C. office and Maryland home, finding documents about weapons of mass destruction, internal government communications about strategy, secret travel memos, the U.S. mission to the United Nations, and more, according to the indictment. You know, and you read that book, and what else comes across is he's this high-maintenance diva. And the way he kind of carried himself and the demands he made before getting the job and the other jobs that he wanted to be Secretary of State. And just, it's a cartel. I think that's what they call it. It's a cartel and a miserable one. How do I make it right with the January Sixers, who I know and love, but they're very upset with President Trump right now about the $1.8 billion fund being canceled? He didn't want to do it, everybody, and he could bring it back. He wants to bring it back. Blame Tom Tillis and John Thune. We got to get that pretty boy out of Congress, all right? I do not like him. Here's President Trump. He wants to make it right with these J6ers who lost so much. And here he is passionately speaking about them in the Oval Office when everybody in town, everybody wants to turn the page on this. And thank God he won't. Cut eight, please. Cut eight.
1: Is the $1.8 billion DOJ fund dead or is it on hold?
2: It's, I'd have to ask the lawyers. I don't know. I know one thing, the weaponization. Are you talking about the weaponization fund?
1: Yeah, what's your decision?
2: The weaponization fund, as far as I'm concerned, was a beautiful thing. It was something I didn't make it, but I heard that. I thought that was the greatest thing because people like you have abused our people so badly. The fake news like CNN, like the New York Times and like others have abused our people. Wait a minute, be quiet. Have abused our people so badly, and you should be ashamed of yourself.
0: Should be ashamed. And it's not just obviously CNN and media, it's the FBI, the Federal Bureau of Investigation, and the Department of Justice, and all of these huge kind of arms of government coming at people who did not have the resources, who did not have the friends, who did not know how the system works. You know, they all pat themselves on the back. They were for 4 years. Well, they pleaded guilty. They pleaded guilty. They pleaded guilty. That just shows you that they did not know the swamp. They were not preferred people. They were not like James Comey. Cut nine.
3: I don't worry about me. I have the resources and the friends, and I know how things work. I can defend myself. I really worry about the people who have less of that than I do, the people making the cases, the career civil servants who are prosecutors and judges who are the bedrock of our rule of law. They are the people who will be most at threat.
0: I have friends. I know how the system works. I know I'm going to be all right. It's those rubes from out of town who are not going to be all right, right? The people you walked all over. And the person I get really angry at right now is a man by the name of Christopher Ray. Where is he and what is he doing? I want to know. I want to know what the freaking hell that guy is doing. The ex-FBI director is probably at some law firm, but when I look for him, I can't find him. Why is that? Now, he has enough money to retire, but you know what? There's never enough money. You know, there's never enough money. Give me a moment, please. 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
6: A new report from the Cook County Treasurer calls the benefits of a bill designed to keep the Chicago Bears in Illinois murky at best. The analysis says the mega project bill will be able to create jobs, boost sales tax revenue, and provide other benefits, but it will cost schools and other local governments billions of dollars in property tax revenue. I'm James Flippin, and this is the Worldwide News Network.
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9: Mayor Eric Adams, this is a guy who's looking back and saying, look, I'm leaving with a low crime rate in New York. I cleaned up the homeless encampments, did a lot with charter schools. There's a lot of things that he certainly can be proud of. And I asked him, what do you think about some of these comments by Zora Mandani? Where he essentially is saying that he'd be willing to get arrested to block ICE, and also that he would not rule out arresting ICE, and saying he will not allow NYPD to cooperate with ICE. He doesn't want ICE in the community. He doesn't want the National Guard in the subways for sure. There are a lot of big questions tonight. So here is Eric Adams.
10: I've said this over and over again, and we need to fully understand this. ICE is not a criminal organization, and we need to stop treating them like that. They are a law enforcement entity that's sworn to serve and protect like others. These are men and women who made the determination to do the job that the Constitution calls them to do. These were sworn men and women who were sworn to serve and protect the city and the country based on their constitutional obligations.
9: What a contrast from Zoran Mondani.
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9: In other words, I'm prepared if I need to get arrested, that's okay. And if I need to arrest ICE, that's okay.
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1: We have to, wherever we can, help amplify President Trump's voice in all of this. And the Truth Social platform is important. I recommend everybody sign up and get on that thing. It's just important for magnifying and amplifying your own voice. And also, it's a direct line, really, to what President Trump is thinking. You don't have to go through the fake news or any kind of media filter. And let's go through this. You heard about the anti-Iran war vote. He writes, yesterday in a meaningless vote, the House voted for bad Republicans and all the Democrats, Democrats, he's calling them now, to limit my war powers right in the middle of my final negotiations to end the war with the Islamic Republic of Iran. Who would do such an unpatriotic thing? They know where the negotiations stand. The Democrats are fueled by Trump derangement syndrome. They would rather have our country fail than give me another of many victories. The four Republicans, that's a whole other story. They're grandstanders. They should be ashamed of themselves. MAGA, President DJT. Very interesting about that. Yeah, the negotiations, here it is. Rubber meets the road. Excuse me. And these guys are hassling him like that. And the Iranians are watching. And they are under this misguided idea that they can keep this thing going and that somehow time is on their side. Don't think that way. Do not think that way. All right. Remember, you know, wild things. If everything falls into place, the ironic thing is the war will help President Trump. It helped George W. Bush in 2002. That's the way he was able to maintain and grow majorities in both the Senate and the House in 2002. Which is not supposed to happen. Historically, that never happens. Very, very rare. But I think it could happen for President Trump. Very much so. Also this from him. Fox News should get rid of sloppy rhino Karl Rove. Yeah, it's a great idea. He's called me and MAGA wrong for 11 years, and he still doesn't get it, and he never will, because he suffers from a completely inoperable and totally dysfunctional case of Trump derangement syndrome. Put Karl Rove out to pasture now. He is a loser and always will be. Thank you for your attention to this matter, President Donald J. Trump. Karl Rove, another guy who was all hawkish and read a book once. Oh, George, you'll be a wartime president if we invade Iraq. You'll be great. You will have so much to brag about. That's the thing with these pseudo-intellectuals. They read a couple of books on presidential history. They get a reputation as being bookish, and they just use it as camouflage. They're greedy ideas dressed up with a veneer of intellectualism. Karl Rove. Sloppy. Sloppy Rove. Whatever happened to Sloppy Joe, by the way? We never talk about that anymore. I know it's still a thing. I hope it's still. I come to think of it, I haven't had it since 1977. Is this a Sloppy Joe's? We're not going to get a Sloppy Joe's. Sloppy Joe's. Sloppy Joe's.
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6: Road construction is causing delays of up to 10 minutes on the Sunrise Highway eastbound between exit 64 and exit 65. Further out on the western span, you do have road construction closing down three lanes between Stephen Hand's Path and Wainscott Road. LIRR on or close to schedule. For WLIR Traffic and Transit, I'm James Flippin.
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9: Nassau County detectives claim a 28-year-old man who was stabbed to death in his childhood home was well acquainted with his attacker. 22-year-old Kristen Scully is facing murder charges for the fatal stabbing of Robert Carriger in Massapequa. Scully was seen smiling in the back of a cop car after her arraignment on Tuesday. Neighbors can't believe this happened.
10: Concerned. I mean, this is as quiet and sleepy a neighborhood as you'll ever find.
9: Cops say Scully made plans to get together with the victim that night before things took a violent turn. She's being charged with second-degree murder. A town in Long Island is wondering who will be in charge of the North Shore Village after zero candidates entered the race for mayor. Former Mayor Doug Watson said it's a big ask with a demanding hours and an annual stipend of only $5,000.
11: Ask them to run for office. They don't want to do it. So they don't pay attention. When you don't pay attention, this is what happens.
9: A mayor will be chosen June 16th, and voters are being asked to write in the name of any village resident they see fit for the job. According to the local Facebook page, four people may launch write-in campaigns. It was a day in court for an undocumented immigrant accused of killing two women on Long Island. Ronnie Yahir Alvarenga Rivera pleaded not guilty on Tuesday to the stabbing deaths of his upstairs neighbor and his Wendy's coworker. Rivera told police when confessing to the stabbings that his neighbor made too much noise and he felt disrespected by his coworker. He is facing counts of first degree and second degree murder. He was ordered held without bail and is due back in court July 8th. Finally, this Friday is the annual Battle of the Bands on Punkwalk Beach in the Hampton Bays. Gates open at 7. The show starts at 8. That's news for Long Island on WLIR, Long Island's most listened to radio station. I'm Liz Radabali.
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1: Wow, seems like another a lifetime ago. I just remember the Minnesota church attack when they were going in there and yelling and screaming. This was in Minnesota. It was right around the big protests in the street, and a bunch of maniacs, including Don Lemon, charged into that church and started to yell and scream and harass people. It was ugly. That one guy, trying to find it, he was just totally out of control. That would have been a terrifying thing if you're in there. And it's clearly illegal. Now, the people, a bunch of people were arrested, including Don Lemon. Now we have this from the state of Minnesota that they will bring no charges. They're not going to charge anybody related to that. They say after a careful review of the video and all evidence, we find that there is insufficient evidence to bring a case. However, this in no way condones the unlawful behavior that we witnessed, which is a total contradiction. All right. If it's unlawful, prosecute. And they say it's unlawful. They say they have evidence, but it's insufficient, but they determine it's unlawful. I mean, I guess this is part of the reason why we have the federal government, right? When the states are goofy and weird, you have the federal government step in. And that's kind of what you need here. And sometimes they step in ways that are wrong, but differently, right? Sometimes they're too hard right. Sometimes they're too hard left. We haven't seen hard right in a very, very, very long time. Hey, do me a favor. Let me hear this. Don Lemon, when he went in there offering the commentary as a riot he incited was unfolding inside that church in Minnesota a few months back. Go ahead.
12: This is the beginning of what's going to happen here. When you violate people's due process, when you pull people off the street and you start dragging them and hurting them and not abiding by the Constitution, when you start doing all of that, people get upset and angry. And if you remember what the Civil Rights Movement was about, the Civil Rights Movement was about these very kinds of protests. And for some reason, in our modern era, people think that in order to have protests, you got to be, you know, cordoned off to a certain area and, you know, what time you can protest. Look, there's nothing in the Constitution that tells you what time you can protest. You can protest at any time. That's the whole point of it, is to disrupt.
1: No, you son of a...
12: This movement was about these very kinds of protests. And for some reason, in our modern era, people think that in order to have protests, you got to be, you know, cordoned off to a certain area and, you know, what time you can protest. Look, there's nothing in the Constitution that tells you what time you can protest. You can protest at any time. That's the whole point.

0: That ain't in the Constitution. That is not there, you dummy. Huh. And everybody up there in, that goes for everybody up there in Minnesota and the government as well. Tim Walz getting out just in time, isn't he? All right. Well, I'm going to keep my eye on that. They're still in trouble. They're still being charged federally, and I think it could even amount to hate crime, and hate crime makes it incredibly important, as in lots of jail time potentially. Hey, Brooke Rollins, who's that? Brooke Rollins? I feel like the name is famous, right? Brooke Rollins. Just sounds like somebody important. She's the Secretary of Agriculture. What was she, a congresswoman or something like that? Well, she's trending right now. You don't hear much from the Agriculture Department, right? You don't. And when she was trending, I thought, oh boy, did she resign? No, she got into it big over SNAP. Remember when we called it food stamps? Now it's SNAP, Supplemental Nutrition Assistance Program, SNAP. Snappy. And it's a nice thing that our government has, actually, although it's abused. You know, just look at what people buy. And I'm not talking about people on SNAP. I'm talking about everybody, right? Orange soda. There is not one person in the world who will benefit from drinking any orange soda, ever. And I love orange soda. I love Diet Orange Sunkist. But I'm not under any illusions that it's good for me. Actually, I haven't bought it in a very long time. I don't really need that stuff anymore. But it's not good for you. Now, what the only thing that's worse than Diet Orange Soda would be regular orange soda, with all the calories and everything else. And to spend money, federal money, on that stuff, I think there should be major prohibitions. And you should only be spending it on meat and vegetables and milk and eggs, that kind of stuff. Most cereal is poison, by the way. Can I hear Brooke Rollins? She's getting into it with some lunatic lefty in the House of Representatives. Go.
1: Because Minnesota's
2: to USDA,
1: your state is saying we only have 1.6% fraud rate, which we all know is an absolute joke.
2: I'll say it again. The USDA's own data found 1.6%. I don't think you understand the difference between error rates and fraud rates. I honestly don't. It is one of the lowest fraud rate in any program in America. Is the SNAP program.
1: The lowest fraud rate of any program in America is the SNAP program? You can't be serious when you say that.
2: Your own data says 1.6%,
1: Again,
2: Madam
1: that's
2: Secretary.
1: Because the state's, your
2: Reclaiming
1: state has
2: my
1: told
2: time
1: us that number,
2: once more.
1: And you won't allow us to confirm it.
2: You've bragged on TV that it's a great thing that you kicked 4 million people off SNAP.
1: The ability to work, the righteousness of work is not...
2: Reclaiming my time, 700,000
1: kids. We should be proud.
2: Kids.
1: That's the goal
2: of
1: these welfare
2: Madam
1: programs.
2: Madam Secretary, I'm asking you these questions because these issues, this committee, it's all personal.
1: You're not asking questions for an answer.
2: My mom
1: You're asking
2: was
1: questions to make a political
2: Reclaiming
1: statement.
2: My time again.
1: I would like to actually have a real
2: my
1: conversation.
2: Mom was, Madam Secretary, Mr. Chair, she talked over half of my time here. So, look, when you describe the...
0: Well... Doesn't sound very productive, does it? Then again, what really does happen? Nobody seems to have an open mind. And when those cameras are rolling, you know, people play to the audience. They play to their whatever, who's ever funding them. They play to their boss. You wonder. That didn't seem very helpful for anybody. Now, basically, I'm on Brooke Rollins' side here. But at the same time, that doesn't make me, you know, sometimes only the stuff that you have people yelling and screaming. That's kind of what people want to hear. But I don't know. I don't know. Cameras, cell phones, social media, and the rest of it. I think I got to delete some of these apps off my phone. I think I got to delete not Twitter because I love it too much, but certainly Instagram. Because, you know, at least with X, I feel like I'm being informed. With Instagram, I feel like I'm just encouraged to daydream all day long. It's daydreaming. Daydreaming often about things that you don't have, about things that you lack. You know what I mean? Oh, speaking of things that are lacked, malcontent Jill Biden. I think that's the phrase. I've sent this out to some of the political people I know, and they're surprised it's in there. They are very, very surprised it's in there. The stuff that she is saying, even the funeral, Jill Biden loses her mind. She wrote a new book, and it's very silly book. It's very thin. It's very

0: cheap. It's very, I don't know. Oh, yeah, well, and then she's bitching and moaning every step of the way. Cut 13, please. Cut 13.
1: Michelle, I don't know how to tell you this, I said, but I have four sisters. This funeral is going to be so hard on them. And it has to be about my sisters losing a mother. It can't be just me, right? I'm afraid that if you're there, the press will treat it as a major event and pull focus away from my sisters. Your offer is so incredibly generous, but I think it's better if you don't come. Does that make sense? Saying all that felt awkward, but of course Michelle instantly put me at ease. I totally get it, she said. No more had to be said.
0: I would want a full explanation. Let me get this straight. You don't want me to come to your mom's funeral? What's the matter with you? What's the matter with you? And then the whole part about Beau Biden dying and she doesn't have the respect or the support that she needs to get through the day. The vice president loses a son. The whole world, right? I mean, let's face it. He's talked about Beau in debates. He's talked about Beau in interviews. He talks about Beau during press conferences. He talks about Beau. He wrote a book about Beau. But somehow it's not enough. Cut 14.
1: But that, I think, did take a tremendous toll on our family in the emotional aspect and the fallout from it. It affected our kids. It affected our grandkids. So we didn't have any support built in just because of the nature of the office, actually. And maybe that was a mistake. I don't know. It just wasn't practical. It just wasn't practical.
0: What is that? Just wasn't practical. What a weird thing to say. And then, of course, right after it, her aide is like, what the hell are you talking about? Next one.
1: When we got back in the car, my aide looked at me in shock. Whoa, what was that about? He asked. I don't know, I said. I was just looking at all those people working hard to share and get better and all the people helping them. And I thought, what would the family be like if we'd had more of that kind of support since Beau died?
0: What kind of support? It's malcontent. You don't hear that word anymore. You know why you don't hear it, Carlos? Because everybody's malcontented. Everybody feels that they're not getting what they deserve. And there's a lot of that. And we think, because of social media, because of this app I'm about to delete, that everybody is having a better time than you or me. And I don't think that's really true. I don't think it's true. It's all an illusion. And those fakers online, if you're having such a great time, why do you have to stop and tell me you're having such a great time? Just knock yourself out. Have a great time. 800-848-9222. 800-848-9222. I went to the world famous Sparks for lunch today. Sparks. What a great seafood steak place. And I always think of John Gotti. John Gotti, the mob boss, killed Paul Castellano right in front of the joint, right there. I can't be the only one. I remember learning about it in 10th grade, 40 years ago. There he went down. Boom, there he went down, right there with his new shoes on. He was wearing new shoes. What's up with these mob guys anyway? You know, half of them are wearing crosses and crucifix, right? They wear the cross. Well, how can you kill anybody like that? What is that? Oh, is it Omerta? Is that what it is? Some sort of code where you guys get to do that and nobody else does? I'm glad that that's basically a thing of the past. And you know who I learned a lot about the mob from? Rudy Giuliani, of all people. He hates the mob. Hates the mob. But loves the Godfather. Be right back.
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1: Here we are. I'm being told that last night at the basketball game, the basketball match, there was a sign, a display of great disrespect to our country by a member of the San Antonio Spurs. I am going to beat that guy about the face and breast, chest, neck, and head. How in the hell does he sit on his ass during our national anthem with the, his arms folded? Is that what happened? I'm going to get clarification. His name is Victor Yabadabadu, something along those lines, and he's in big trouble. Big trouble. I want a suspension. I want that. What's that guy's name? That dude who looks like he's a Martian, Adam Silver, the NBA commissioner. I want that guy to, you know, you know what he does most of the time? He just gives in to the mob. He gives in. He's not a leader. He's a worried little pussycat. All right. You got to stand up to these guys. You got to stand up. The National Basketball Association, national, what nation? This nation. Perhaps you'd be more comfortable playing in some other nation. Let's see if we can arrange that, Victor Yabadabadu. All right, 800-848-9222, 800-848-9222. Is this, is line one there? Line one? Put him on the phone. Hello.
2: Hey, Greg.
1: Yeah.
2: Hey, I was calling two things. I happened to Google the situation on Roseanne Boyle as to her death, and they said she overdosed of amphetamines, which has got to be a crock by the coroner. Maybe you could check into that one. And my other question is...
1: Number one, hold on a second. It is a crock by the coroner. She's getting beaten with a stick by a cop. She's beaten with a stick, and not in a good way. It's terrible. What was the other thing?
2: The other thing was, why don't we get the Arab countries a little skin in the game and have them come in and be a peacekeeping force to protect the Iranians from the IRG?
1: Well, listen, the Arab countries have actually been pretty good on all this stuff. We're working with them. They're on our side here, right? Qatar, UAE, Kuwait, Saudi Arabia, Bahrain. These are the good guys. All right. And the thing that you're talking about, though, nobody wants to do that. We don't want to do that. They don't want to do that. Nobody wants to do that. Boots on the ground. We're probably the only ones who could do that, and we don't want to do it. They don't have enough guys. You understand? You got to, like, dial it back. We don't want to be prejudiced. All right. Don't be prejudiced against the Arabs. Don't be prejudiced against the Italians. Prejudice against the Italians. Can you believe that? All right, man. Thank you. Interesting thoughts. 800-848-9222. 800-848-9222. One other thing about Johnny Bolton. Here he is lusting for President Trump to go to jail. You son of a bitch. I think this guy should do some jail time. I know that a plea agreement usually precludes, not always. He could do 3 months. I think he should do 3 months and a convicted felon for the rest of his life. National security advisor who made sure his personal security came before the nation's. Go ahead with John Bolton on CNN.
3: You know, Republicans used to believe that not prosecuting criminals led to more crime. The answer here is take the politics out of the decision and, in this case, proceed with the prosecution and do the same for anybody else who does anything even remotely like it. Just read the indictment and ask yourself, if the government can prove what they allege here, shouldn't this man go to jail? The simple fact he had the documents for any reason or no reason should subject him to prosecution.
1: Wrong. Man, this guy, all of it. And I read the indictment. You know what really they say like 16 times in the indictment? That so-and-so was moving boxes. Walt Nauta was observed moving boxes on April 30th of 2022. Moving boxes. You're allowed to move boxes. They criminalized the presidential move. Everything about President Trump. Very, very, very nasty. Yes, Susan, what is it?
4: Okay, well, I just wanted to let you know, I was listening to Roger Stone last week, one night, and he was giving some very credible research about the side effects of the GLP drugs. And I know that you're, you know, a good ally of his. And I just because I care about you.
1: I know there are some side effects. I know. They tell you right on the bottle. They tell you know what another side effect is? Losing weight. Being skinny. That's the only thing I got to worry about. I can hack the other ones. Twice a month, I feel a little bit nauseous. Three times a month, I have to go to the bathroom a little bit more frequently than I'd like. It's no big deal. You know what some of the other side effects are? Stops cancer. Stops liver disease. Susan, these things are changing my life, and you want to tell me that Roger Stone said something about them on the radio 2 weeks ago? I love the GLP. I love it. I used to be fat. Now I'm thin. How can you do that to me? You know how much I'm, how well I'm doing on this thing. You know, it's made me, it's revolutionized my life. All kinds of toothpaste has a side effect. Aspirin has a side effect. Why are you being such a worrywart?
4: No, I just wanted to let you know that Don Bongino has lost weight with the alternative. And that maybe you can look into
1: it. You know what it probably is? It's probably a commercial. I love Dan. I love him. And people do commercials, and that's fine. I'm not doing this because I'm paid. I'm doing it. I'm actually paying whatever the hell it costs, $300, $200 a month. All right? I'm doing it. I bet his little homeopathic whatever has a side effect. You get all your information from these guys on the radio? Roger Stone said this. Dan Bongino said that. Greg Kelly says this. I go to my doctor, my physician, Dr. Bagel. He's a great doctor. I trust him. You know where he went, Susan? Guess where he went?
4: Probably.
1: He went to medical school. Yeah. He doesn't just sit around listening to talk radio. Not that you do that, Susan. I'm only teasing you a little bit, but I love my GLP. I love it. I don't want to get off it. They tell me if I get off it, I'm going to be a fat boy again.
4: Well, listen, if you just would open up your mind, talk to Roger Stone.
1: No! And by the way, no. No. N-O-double. You want me to talk to a doctor? Fine. I love Roger Stone. We talk about politics. We talk about clothes. We talked about Richard Nixon. We talk about martinis, even though I don't drink. I will not be talking to him about GLPs. That's between me, you, and my physician. Thank you. All right, there's the music. Let me compose myself. Get some water, because one of the side effects is dry mouth, and I have that right now. But it's very manageable. Very manageable, dry mouth. Just drink some water, all right? I'm very svelte, and that's worth it. I would even take a hell of a lot more side effects.
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6: I'm Bill Rakoff. Former Trump National Security Advisor John Bolton has agreed to plead guilty to retaining classified information under a reported deal with the Justice Department.
7: Prosecutors say Bolton, who served during President Trump's first term, had the documents illegally as he referenced them while writing his 2020 memoir, in which he was critical of President Trump. He allegedly messaged and emailed more than 1,000 pages of the notes to family members. Under the plea deal, Bolton may be spared any prison time. Had he gone to trial and lost, he could have faced decades in prison. Michael Wallace, Worldwide News Network, New York.
6: Hezbollah has rejected a ceasefire plan that had been agreed to by the Lebanese and Israeli governments. The militant group's leader calls the talks shameless. Meanwhile, Israel struck more Hezbollah targets in southern Lebanon today. Senators are scrambling and voting now to add amendments to a reconciliation bill that passed along party lines yesterday. Among other things, the bill would pump some $72 billion into immigration enforcement through the end of President Trump's term. Senate Minority Leader Chuck Schumer.
8: Even without Trump's billion-dollar taxpayer-funded ballroom, which Democrats successfully killed despite Republican best efforts, the bill is rotten through and through.
6: Iran is heading to the World Cup amid tensions with the United States. It's creating a unique situation in tournament history. The teams had to train in Turkey and plans to move to Tijuana, Mexico because of visa issues. A federal jury has convicted a Tennessee nurse practitioner for illegally distributing nearly a million opioid pills to patients as part of a major opioid investigation. 43-year-old Heather Marks was indicted alongside other medical professionals in what was described as a major regional drug roundup. The Obama Presidential Library on Chicago's South Side opens on Juneteenth, as News Nation's Winnie Dortch reports.
9: It's the first fully digital presidential library. Inside, the legacy of former President Barack Obama and First Lady Michelle Obama before and during their time in the White House. This includes films and interactive exhibits. Visitors can see a replica of the Obama's Oval Office, a collection of Michelle's dresses, and a collection of artwork. The Obamas love art, and the pieces shown in the center were carefully picked for display. You'll also get a history lesson, taking you back to the Iraq War, something Obama was against. And outside the building, a statue of the Obamas.
6: The library cost $850 million to build. The real estate industry is sounding the alarm about the impact of New York City's new tax on second homes. The pied-à-terre tax is seen as a means of closing the city's budget cap by levying the fee on second homes valued at $1 million or more. Suzanne Miller of Empire State Property says that tax will deter future home buyers.
10: I think between the $5 and $15 million or even the $2 million to $15 million homes, we're going to see a cutback.
6: Miller says the economic impacts of companies leaving New York City is a bigger issue. Markets are up. The Dow up 817. 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
11: 85 degrees, sunny skies around the tri-state. Good afternoon, I'm James Flippin. And with the entire city buzzing after the Knicks' big comeback win last night, we're also thinking about the World Cup as Governor Kathy Hochul and Mayor Zohran Mamdani laid out security details today. New York City is also expected to email lottery winners for the 1,000 tickets the city has for $50 each for those World Cup matches by the end of the week. Mayor Mamdani says winners of the heavily discounted tickets will get further instructions, including on their free round-trip bus service to matches. Meanwhile, the city also sold out quickly of 2,500 tickets to pre-World Cup games this weekend at $25 each. Scotland and Bolivia and Norway and Morocco taking part in friendlies at Sports Illustrated Stadium in Harrison, New Jersey. But how about those Knicks? The orange and blue fever is sweeping the Big Apple. Fans celebrating the Knickerbockers come-from-behind win, closing the Spurs' 14-point lead in the third quarter, securing victory on the road.
12: It feels great. Like, we had another level right now, 3 wins away from the finals, from a championship. I mean, this is one of the greatest feelings you could ever ask for as a sports fan, you know, like, especially as a New York Knicks fan. Like, gosh.
13: We have the juggernaut. We have Agent Brunson, Captain Clutch. And I was like, if we was to win, it's a rivalry there.
11: And they did have one of those watch parties outside of Madison Square Garden. Everything was mostly peaceful, but some people were arrested for climbing light poles and vehicles. A new report from the New York City Comptroller Office finds up to 20% of storefronts in some neighborhoods are empty. 2 in 10 empty. Many of them closed during the COVID pandemic. The 20% number is lower than what was observed during COVID itself, but it's still a number that's high enough to worry city officials. Storefronts being busy and filled with businesses create local jobs, economic activity, and increased foot traffic. A storefront within a block of a vacant property is 30% more likely to be unoccupied itself than the typical storefront citywide. And among those storefronts that close, they tend to sit empty for months, even years. Here's an encouraging finding. Mom and pop businesses are 84% likely either to be open or then be replaced by another small business if they go out of business. Checking the forecast this afternoon. Sunny skies expected, a high near 88 with a light breeze. Overnight, partly cloudy, getting down to 66. And then for Friday, mostly sunny with a high near 90. And again, a nice calm breeze. I'm James Flippin. 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
1: Anybody noticing this? San Antonio Spurs versus the Knicks. The camera peel goes all the way down the line there, and they're looking at the San Antonio Spurs. And the San Antonio Spurs seem to have an attitude problem when it comes to America. They're all slouching. They all have their heads down. One of them, super-duper tall guy, Victor Wembanyama, is that his name? Quite frankly, I could care less, to be honest, about sports. I learned my lesson a long time ago. These people are idiots. They will disappoint you. They're not even from San Antonio. They're from all over the world. I used to love the Yankees, and then something happened. I don't care. Jerry Seinfeld said it. You're rooting for the close at the end of the day. And this is like one of those episodes. To see these bums, all that money. You know what? It's called the NBA, right? The National Basketball Association. National. The nation happens to be America. And these guys seem to have a gigantic chip on their shoulder when it comes to America. You know, if we're going to have a country, you got to kind of, you have to have certain things in common, right? You have to think that the flag represents decency and goodness. For the past 10 years, has it been, right? Democrats running up and down, yelling, screaming about a phantom white supremacy that doesn't exist. White supremacy is not a thing, folks. There are three white supremacists in the entire country, and they're in the woods or they're in prison. All right, that's not MAGA. That's not anything. But they, boy, did they talk it up, because they were trying to drive us away from each other, and this is the result. Quite frankly, I could care less about Victor Wembanyama. All right, he's from France anyway. He's the one guy who's allowed to have a chip on his shoulder about America. If he wants to come over here, I mean, he is an excuse. He's from France. And let's face it, the French are difficult. You know what I mean? They can be very difficult. Difficult, running away, you know, all that stuff. So now there's some French people I like, and there's some very, very brave French people. But let's face it, they love having attitude problems. Victor Wembanyama, when did he even get here? When is this guy? Let's see here. When he became professional, I think he got here just a few months ago. He got here recently. Recently. He was playing in France. He's not even an American. Look, if he wants to, but the other players, I don't know where they're from, but I noticed they're all slouching and moping during our national anthem. And I find another little thing. Can we do me a favor? I want to watch this from the top, okay? We're going to watch it from the top as a group. Can we do that? Okay, 3, 2, 1, play.

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1: So 800-848-9222, 800-848-9222. How in the hell can the news say it's breaking news, a statement that President Trump made more than a day ago? It's this little psychological game. They're always messing with it. Be straight with people. Trump is not sure if anti-weaponization fund is dead. Okay, he said that yesterday. That ain't breaking news. MSNBC, terrible, absolutely terrible. Yes, Ernie, how are you?
2: Good, Greg. I want to tell you, I can guarantee if you watch the United States men's national soccer team at next week's World Cup, you will see nothing but proud, patriotic athletes.
1: Yeah, but then I have to watch soccer.
2: Well, just watch when they sing the national anthem and they put their hand across their chest, then you'll see what I'm talking about.
1: Mm. What else?
2: That's it.
1: All right. All right, Ernie. Thank you very much. So the World Cup starts next week, huh? How about that? Is it? Wait, what are you shaking your head? No.
3: I don't care.
1: Huh?
3: I don't care.
4: It starts next Thursday.
1: I thought you cared about that crap.
3: I care about the basketball going on right now more.
1: But you care about... You're European. You guys all like that crazy.
3: I like football. I've told you before that. Like the NFL here.
1: You learn something every day. I thought you meant the other football. Greg, he's in Vernon. Hello.
5: Yeah, hi, Greg. I agree 100% with these sports figures. They should be grateful. They should be on their hands and knees thanking God that they're in America, making the kind of money that they make for doing something that's fun. They're out of their minds being disrespectful. It's very disrespectful. I stopped watching sports a long time ago because of it, especially when that stupid Colin Kaepernick started taking the knee. It's just that, you know, they have horrible attitudes. They need to, you know, I mean, I don't know what they need to do.
1: You know what's really weird? I once met Colin Kaepernick. I did, at the gym, even after he was kneeling. I said, is that guy? I think it is. And I'm like, wait a second. It can't be him. Who else has hair like that, I think? You know what I mean? Anyway, I'm like, that might be him. I don't know. So later on in the day, right after I finish my lengthy workout, I go to the elevator. This gym had an elevator, and he's at the elevator. And I'm like, hey, it's you. He's like, what do you mean? Well, you know what I mean. Huh, how about that? And he's like looking at me, and I just say, you know, this gym is great, but it's so inconvenient. He says, I know what you mean, man. It's like, yeah. You know. So we go down the elevator, and he gets into an SUV, and I know it's Colin Kaepernick at this point. And I'm like, even though I can't stand him, I can't stand what he stands for or kneels for, or you know what I mean. I don't like the guy. I was so excited to meet Colin Kaepernick. I called my wife. I think I just talked to Colin Kaepernick. Oh, my God. He goes to the same gym. It's weird. It was weird. My reaction to a famous person, right? And we are actually hardwired that way because the famous people back 10,000, 20,000, 50 million years ago were the good hunters in the tribe. And we wanted to be around them so that they would give us some of their food.
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8: Road construction is causing delays of up to 10 minutes on the Sunrise Highway eastbound between exit 64 and exit 65. Further out on the western span, you do have road construction closing down three lanes between Stephen Hand's Path and Wainscott Road. LIRR on or close to schedule. For WLIR Traffic and Transit, I'm James Flippin.
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10: Nassau County detectives claim a 28-year-old man who was stabbed to death in his childhood home was well acquainted with his attacker. 22-year-old Kristen Scully is facing murder charges for the fatal stabbing of Robert Carriger in Massapequa. Scully was seen smiling in the back of a cop car after her arraignment on Tuesday. Neighbors can't believe this happened.
11: Concerned. I mean, this is as quiet and sleepy a neighborhood as you'll ever find.
10: Cops say Scully made plans to get together with the victim that night before things took a violent turn. She's being charged with second-degree murder. A town in Long Island is wondering who will be in charge of the North Shore Village after zero candidates entered the race for mayor. Former Mayor Doug Watson said it's a big ask with a demanding hours and an annual stipend of only $5,000.
12: Ask them to run for office. They don't want to do it. So they don't pay attention. When you don't pay attention, this is what happens.
10: A mayor will be chosen June 16th, and voters are being asked to write in the name of any village resident they see fit for the job. According to the local Facebook page, four people may launch write-in campaigns. It was a day in court for an undocumented immigrant accused of killing two women on Long Island. Ronnie Yahir Alvarenga Rivera pleaded not guilty on Tuesday to the stabbing deaths of his upstairs neighbor and his Wendy's co-worker. Rivera told police when confessing to the stabbings that his neighbor made too much noise and he felt disrespected by his co-worker. He is facing counts of first-degree and second-degree murder. He was ordered held without bail and is due back in court July 8th. Finally, this Friday is the annual Battle of the Bands on Punkwalk Beach in the Hampton Bays. Gates open at 7. The show starts at 8. That's news for Long Island on WLIR, Long Island's most listened to radio station. I'm Liz Radabali.
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3: Extra. Brian O'Hara resigned as the Minneapolis chief of police just before a press conference that was expected to address potential disciplinary action against him.
4: I received a report of findings from an additional investigation that showed Chief O'Hara interfered with the investigation.
3: That's Mayor Jacob Frey, who says O'Hara had been investigated following an anonymous claim that he'd had an intimate relationship with city employees. A separate report found that O'Hara interfered with the investigation by allegedly deleting a contact card from his city-issued phone and by discussing the probe with another employee, despite instructions not to do so.
4: Although the investigators have concluded that this interference does not change their ultimate conclusion contained in the original report, the interference itself is a breach of trust.
3: I'm James Flippin, and this is the Worldwide News Network.
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7: Wow, just everything they do, that family, Meghan Markle, I know she's not really a part of it anymore, but it seems like a lot of people still treat the royals the way they were treated, say, during Princess Di and Charles, which was probably the biggest wedding of the 20th century.
8: I don't get it myself. I don't get why we're so obsessed with the royals. I don't understand why this country's obsessed with celebrity in general.
7: I think we're jealous. I think we don't really have a royal family. Like, we tried to make the Kennedys Camelot. A lot of skeletons there, right? Just ask Teddy and Chappaquiddick, right? And, you know, there's a lot of other weird stuff that has gone on with the Kennedys, and obviously the tragedy around RFK and JFK as well. So I guess, you know, maybe on some level we'd like to have that sort of status symbol as far as a family is concerned. And the Brits just, I mean, how many series are we going to see about queens and royal families that are still being produced to this day on streaming? So yeah, this is just something that some Americans just can't get enough of. But I'm in your camp. I don't quite get it. But at the same time, I think we live in such like a reality TV world that nothing seems real when it's actually happening. But it was real. What if Iran decided to send in 10 jihadists and we stopped 8 of them? 2 got to that ballroom. That could have been just a horrible, horrible scene, because having been to the White House Correspondents' Dinner, there aren't exactly a lot of exits and entrances to get out of there. It would have been a turkey shoot. But thankfully, it was only one guy and they didn't stop.
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1: Great big beautiful stadium basically being erected on the south lawn of the White House. And I think it's really cool. I have no problem with it whatsoever. I'm not a big UFC person. It's really not my thing at all. But I like it that it exists. I like that people are into it. I like the kind of people who are into it, even if I'm not into it. And I like that it's happening at the White House. And all kinds of crazy events have happened at the White House. They've had, you know, gay pride jamborees. They've had boxing matches. They've had ski slopes installed. They, of course, golf there. Nothing wrong with doing a little bit of UFC. And the idea that they could keep that as a facility of some kind. I think President Trump is just having a little fun. I don't think they want to keep it there. But he made this video about how the Eiffel Tower was originally erected for the World's Fair in France. And it was only supposed to be there for the World's Fair, but they left it up. And if you look at it in that way, it does look like it's a temporary thing. You know what I mean? The metal, it's like a skeleton. It's not a finished building. So it was just supposed to be. I wonder how quickly they erected it. Probably not very long. All right, I got to get the hell out of here in a moment or two. What can I do with Eric here? Hello, Eric.
2: Hey, how you doing?
1: Good.
2: I want to know what the whole controversy about Mamdani not going to parades.
1: What's the whole controversy about him not going to parades?
2: Yeah.
1: I honestly, of all the reasons to not like Mamdani, this is not really one of the reasons in my book. There was one line that he had in the campaign that I liked. First of all, I think he's a degenerate in every way. But it was one line that he had that made me smile because they're talking about parades in the debate. And I remember the moderator, Melissa Russo, she says, well, New Yorkers certainly love their parades, and we'd like to know which parades you will go to when you're mayor. And he said, well, there are a lot of parades I won't go to because I'm busy. I'll be busy being the mayor. And Curtis Sliwa was like, well, why? What parades? What parades? We need to know. And he said, well, lots of parades. And then they doubled up. They followed up with, well, what parades don't exist that you think should exist? And he's like, I never really gave all that much thought to parades. And it made me smile. I don't give, you know, I'm a New Yorker. I don't love my parades. I think they're noisy and they screw up traffic. So I think that's how I feel, Eric. Okay? You good with that?
2: Well, thank you.
1: I thought you'd be. Nate, how are you?
3: Doing pretty well.
1: Yeah.
3: So pretty much I wanted to comment very briefly on the gentleman who was murdered in England, Henry Nowak. Pretty much the people who advocate for mass immigration do not advocate for mass assimilation. They want multiculturalism, that is to say, competing cultures and competing religions and competing races within the same geographic area. And they know, I think that they instinctively know that what they're building is going to fail because it's inherently unnatural and unworkable. Multiculturalism does not have one successful precedent anywhere in human history. Because essentially what they're doing, they're building an empire within the same country. Multiple competing nationalities that don't like each other trying to live in the same system. And it's just not, it's not feasible. And what the left, that's what the left really misses, I think, when they're advancing these arguments for mass immigration. Now, I'm going to conclude by saying that, you know, with regard to leftist ideology, if you want to get a good understanding of how we got into the mess vis-a-vis immigration, I recommend The Culture of Critique by Dr. Kevin McDonald.
1: Got it. Hey, that's a very interesting way to put it, too. Those who favor mass immigration, mass migration, are not in favor of mass assimilation. And that's very interesting. There's something to what you're saying. Now, you can have immigration, right? And we want immigration by people who want to be here, by people who accept our values, so people who believe in America. But no, and we saw it on display at that silly b-ball game the other night. What's that thing called again? The Culture of Critique?
3: The Culture of Critique by Dr. Kevin McDonald.
1: I appreciate it, Nate. Thank you very much. Roberta, hello.
4: Hi, Greg. I just wanted to say how much better you look since you won the die when I see you on the Max. It really makes a difference. And, you know, it's not so healthy to be overweight anyway. You know, it's bad for your heart, you know.
1: Thank you very much. I know, and I see myself on the TV, and I'm like, wow, hello, handsome, right? Hey, Roberta, I appreciate it. Thank you for the compliment. There's the music. I got to go, you know, do that thing right now. And it's going to be a great summer. We're well on our way.
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5: I'm Bill Rakoff. Senate Republicans have cleared a first hurdle as they try to pass legislation to fund the president's immigration enforcement agencies. Republicans rejected a Democratic effort to permanently block the president from creating a $1.8 billion settlement fund for allies who claim government persecution. Republicans still face a number of Democratic amendments before the bill can advance. More votes on the settlement fund are expected. More on the Senate Votorama from News Nation's Alicia Nieves.
6: Senate Republicans and Democrats are really bracing for numerous amendments to be presented and rapidly voted on. This reconciliation bill, though, is set to allocate about $70 billion to ICE and DHS over the next few years. And just to give you a little bit of perspective on that, the United States spends more money on ICE than Israel, France, and Japan spend on their entire defense programs. Politico is reporting that Senate Majority Leader John Thune said the goal is to, quote, get the bill across the finish line, and he hopes that Republican senators have amendments that will help it to do so.
5: Former Trump National Security Advisor John Bolton may avoid prison time after reportedly agreeing to a deal to plead guilty to a federal charge of retaining classified information. Bolton was charged last fall with 18 counts of retaining or sharing notes with family members for a memoir he was writing about his time in the administration. President Trump says the War Powers resolution that the House passed yesterday is meaningless and unpatriotic. Tennessee Republican Congressman David Kustoff agreed and opposed the resolution.
7: I want to make sure that the president has the tools and the resources that he needs so that the men and women in the Middle East can get the job done.
5: Four Republicans voted with Democrats to pass the measure. A teenager was killed and three people wounded Wednesday in a shooting after a California high school graduation. It happened in the parking lot at Fairfield High School, which is northeast of San Francisco. The hunt continues for the shooter. Several crew members were hurt today when the nose gear of a Lufthansa jet collapsed at a gate at the Frankfurt, Germany airport. No passengers were on board yet. That Boeing 787 would have been bound for Los Angeles. The Supreme Court ruled today in a case involving AT&T that the Federal Communications Commission is not judge, jury, and executioner. Law professor Lori Levinson.
8: The bottom line is that the Supreme Court held that under the statute, the FCC can issue a forfeiture order against Verizon and AT&T, but they cannot collect on that until, in fact, AT&T has an opportunity either to go to the Court of Appeals to review that order or to have the government, the Department of Justice, file a lawsuit for collection.
5: Verizon and AT&T were fined for not protecting customer data. Most U.S. stocks rising as oil prices ease. The Dow Jones Industrial Average is up over 880 points at this hour. 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
0: If you missed Katz and Cosby, here's what you missed.
9: Yes?
10: We have, I'm giving him new cards. Son of Governor Kerry.
9: I would, by the way, if I was related to Governor Kerry, I'd have that on my card too, because that's
10: Michael
9: a badge
10: Kerry,
9: of honor.
10: Michael Kerry, give us your background.
11: Well, thank you, John. Thank you, Rita. Thank you, Judge.
10: And Judge Weinberg's in the studio too.
12: You want my card, Sean? 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
10: No.
11: It's great to be here. I'd like to decide. I'm a centrist at heart, and I descend from the great Governor Kerry, about whom there was a book, The Man Who Saved New York, which is about the fiscal crisis. But on the other side of the aisle, I worked for both Rudy Giuliani when I was head of economic development for the city of New York for 4 years, and also for the great mayor Michael Bloomberg for a year with City Hall. So both great mayors, both great people for the city.
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13: 85 degrees, sunny skies on this Thursday, June 4th. Good afternoon, I'm James Flippin. Carmine Agnello, the grandson of the late mob boss John Gotti, has been arrested on Long Island for allegedly choking his girlfriend. This domestic violence incident took place at the couple's home in East Norwich. The 40-year-old Agnello was just weeks away from surrendering to begin a federal prison stint after being convicted of COVID-related fraud. In April, he was sentenced to 15 months in the federal pen for stealing $1.1 million from the SBA's Economic Injury Disaster Loan Program for coronavirus relief. And Agnello admitted lying on the pandemic relief loan forms about the number of employees at his business, Crown Auto Parts and Recycling, as well as what the money would be used for. Meanwhile, millions of dollars looks like small potatoes compared to the $1 billion that are behind these anti-ICE riots in Newark. Well, at least in the big picture, on an annual basis, we're talking about $1 billion. Fox News reporting that Marxist and leftist groups control nearly $1 billion in revenue every year, and it's tax-exempt. Charles Marino was their guest, and he's a former Secret Service special agent. Here's the audio, courtesy Fox News.
14: They're told to use those buzzwords to invite, incite, facilitate, and basically bring forward everything that we are seeing play out outside of that detention facility.
13: And Marino says that these groups are also behind the supplies and the coordination of these anti-ICE riots outside of Delaney Hall in Newark. And meanwhile, in East Rutherford, where they will be playing friendlies this weekend ahead of the official World Cup matches, FIFA has announced that fans can't bring water bottles into the spot that's normally known as MetLife Stadium, New York, New Jersey Stadium, per FIFA regulations. But yeah, this is a last-second ban. You cannot bring your own water bottles into the stadium. And Knicks fever is taking over here. Fans are feeling good after the Knicks come from behind win, and fans are going to celebrate.
15: There's nothing like the out of this world feeling of being in New York City. There's nothing like how we put things together. There's nothing like seeing the Knicks win is good for NBA, is good for the city, is good for the world.
13: Yeah, but the Knicks haven't won since 1973 in terms of getting a ring. They're three wins away.
16: We are up game one. We have three more to go. Don't get complacent.
17: We don't have to say much. They're already focused. They're locked in. Everyone, Jalen, Josh, everyone, every Mikhail, you know, everyone's locked in. Everyone's ready to go. You know, we got to bring a championship to the city.
13: 85 degrees, sunny skies. I'm James Flippin.
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3: Extra. A new report from the Cook County Treasurer calls the benefits of a bill designed to keep the Chicago Bears and Illinois murky at best. The analysis says the mega project bill will be able to create jobs, boost sales tax revenue, and provide other benefits, but it will cost schools and other local governments billions of dollars in property tax revenue. I'm James Flippin, and this is the Worldwide News Network.
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5: Road construction is causing delays of up to 10 minutes on the Sunrise Highway eastbound between exit 64 and exit 65. Further out on the western span, you do have road construction closing down three lanes between Stephen Hand's Path and Wainscott Road. LIRR on or close to schedule. For WLIR Traffic and Transit, I'm James Flippin.
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7: If you missed Dominic Carter, here's what you missed.
8: Say her name, Sheridan Gorman. I'm not going to forget it, and I'm not going to let the story disappear. The 18-year-old from Westchester County killed at college in Chicago, shot and killed in March, allegedly by an illegal. Well, her parents are speaking out now, and they are calling for accountability and change. You send your 18-year-old daughter off to college. She's about to expand her horizons, see the world, travel, grow, mature, go off into a great career, whatever it is that she wants to do, do the career, maybe settle down and have a family, maybe give you grandkids. And at age 18, she's gone by some savage that should not have even been here. And the media doesn't like to talk about this. She was shot in the back of the head. So it makes you wonder if it was a gang initiation. Who knows? Now, they have another daughter, but that's not the point. Say her name, Sheridan Gorman. I'm not going to forget it. I haven't forgotten Ilhan Omar of Minnesota. First, she says she's worth $65,000. Then it's $30 million. Now it's back down to about $95,000. But she's not really in the mood to talk.
9: That I was stupid for asking you about your financial disclosure, but there's some discrepancies on there. Would you like to explain that? How did you make such a big mistake on
10: absolutely not stupid for asking me anything?
9: I am?
10: Yes.
9: Well, what about the American people who are wondering how you made such a big mistake?
10: I have explained to the American people.
9: What's the explanation?
10: I have given them the explanation.
9: Do you want to tell our viewers? Because
10: I don't want to tell you jack. Oh. How about that?
9: Okay.
10: Okay.
9: Have a good day. Thank you, Carlson.
8: Did you hear Ilhan Omar go, okay? She was mocking that reporter. We'll see if you laugh when this is all said and done, because that rope is tightening around your neck in terms of this corruption.
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7: 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New York's home for entertaining talk. 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Just say, play 77 WABC. Now, from New York City to the world, it's Dominic Carter.
8: And we are back. We are chatting live with Sarita Kamatareddy, who is the Republican candidate for New York Attorney General up against Letitia James. You folks complain a lot about Letitia James. This is the woman that has a shot, a real shot, at actually defeating her. Let's go back to your telephone calls for the candidate again, who's with us live. This last segment, she'll join us. 800-848-9222. Let's see here. Let's go to Liz in Florida. Liz, what's on your mind?
11: Oh, hi. No, Floridians absolutely can donate. I just don't know how to donate. I need your website, please.
12: 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And listen, when I'm Attorney General, you're going to feel safe in New York again. You can come back.
11: Oh, yeah. I will not go into New York City until it is safe. And I will. If you get in, absolutely.
12: Thank you.
8: Well, Liz, thank you for the wonderful call as always. So you have indicated that your office as AG will take a turn. And, well, you know what? I'll come back to that in just 1 second because I really want to get the callers in. Let's go to John, line 2, Long Island. John, what's on your mind?
13: Good afternoon, everyone. I was just wondering if the Attorney General candidate is a Donald Trump supporter, should be cooperative in working with him. She did it on the seat with Tisha James, and she planned on trying to get her indicted once again.
12: Hey, thank you so much for your question. Listen, I was nominated by President Trump to be a federal judge. I was very honored to have that nomination. I don't believe in political prosecutions. I would not prosecute anyone because of their political party or their political affiliations. And I know that's what concerns you, and that's not something I would do.
8: And, you know, I thank you for the call, John. With the other calls are coming in right now. I didn't even mention that you were nominated for the federal bench. And to be honest with you, I didn't mention it because it's like, when you look at your resume, you can't make this stuff up. I mean, you know, Harvard Law, clerking for Supreme Court judge, federal prosecutor in the Eastern District, going after the hardest of criminals, the Mexican cartels, ISIS, and on and on and on, chief of staff for the DEA, and then for the Drug Enforcement Administration, and then nominated by to the federal bench by President Trump himself. Let's go here to Todd, line 1 in Queens. Todd, what's on your mind?
14: Yes, first time caller. Love the show. Quick question. I want to know if there's going to be any persecution of Letitia James after she's out of office. There's been a lot of, obviously, not just allegations, but substantiated evidence that I fabricated situation. I'm just wondering what the potential is for her facing federal or indictment charges on that.
12: Yeah, listen, a really big difference between me and Letitia James is that I'm not going to run for office promising to prosecute any particular person. And that's because I believe it's a matter of professionalism. And understand that there are some federal investigations about that now. I trust the prosecutors at the Department of Justice to follow the facts and follow the law and do their job. We'll have to see how that plays out. I will just say I prosecute cases as a law enforcement professional. I will follow the facts. I will follow the law. We're all equal under the law.
8: Thank you, Todd. Thank you for that question. And again, looking at your resume, and I've been doing this for almost 40 years, and I'm saying this.
12: There are some federal investigations about that now. I trust the prosecutors at the Department of Justice to follow the facts and follow the law and do their job. We'll have to see how that plays out. I will just say I prosecute cases as a law enforcement professional. I will follow the facts. I will follow the law. We're all equal under the law.
8: Thank you, Todd. Thank you for that question. And again, looking at

0: into the taxpayers' pockets. That's going to help with a lot of different things, but that money right now is just going out the door. I'm going to take the Medicaid Fraud Control Unit. I'm going to make sure that we add 20 criminal prosecutors to that unit, and we go after fraud aggressively so that it brings down our health care costs, so that it brings down our taxes. You don't need to invent all these new taxes. If you go after the fraud, well, then we can actually bring that money back to taxpayers.
1: Well, we are chatting live with Saritha Kamatareddy, who is the Republican candidate for New York State Attorney General. And folks, let me tell you, this lady is the real deal. She is as real as they get. And, you know, a frustration that I have, Saritha, we only have 4 minutes left with you, and every single line is lit up. So I'm going to try and move as fast as I can, as quick as I can. Let's go to Robert and Yonkers. Robert, what's on your mind?
2: Good evening. Is there going to be an attorney general debate? And if so, and she backs out of it, how would you deal with that?
0: So that's a great question, Robert. There's actually a new state law. So 4 years ago, you're right, she refused to debate. This year, there's a new state law that requires a debate. So there will be one. It'll be in the fall.
1: Wow. Okay, so a change in the law. And what will that debate look like? As you already know, the entire country is watching this race because she is the biggest thorn in the side, if you will, of President Trump. So what will that debate look like when you're looking at her face to face, Letitia James?
0: Well, I'll tell you what, I'm going to be looking at New Yorkers because that's what who I'm focused on. I'm not focused on anybody's political career or their, you know, political ambitions like she is. And that's what she uses the AG's office to do. She uses our taxpayer money to pursue her personal vendettas. That's not what I'm looking to do. I'm looking to use the resources of the AG's office to help New Yorkers, and that's who I'm going to be speaking to during our debate.
1: I note with great interest that you said, and it kind of went by, but you said that you're going to override Manhattan District Attorney Alvin Bragg. Can you elaborate on that a little bit?
0: Yeah, of course. So on day one as district attorney, Alvin Bragg issued a memo saying that he's not going to prosecute a whole long list of crimes. But he's not going to have his prosecutors ask for jail time and a whole long list of crimes.
1: He sure did.
0: And here's the thing, Dominic. Everyone got that memo, including the criminals. So it's no surprise that crime in those areas went up. And that's what we're seeing. That's what contributes to the lawlessness. That's what contributes to the disorder. As Attorney General, I'll step in and prosecute the crimes that he won't prosecute. If someone is assaulting a law enforcement officer, we need to prosecute that case. We don't just let it go. We don't treat law enforcement officers as second-class citizens. If someone, you know, we have an issue, they're knocking down charges when it comes to certain kinds of burglaries. You see retail theft all the time. Those of us who live in the city, toothpaste is behind glass because these cases are not being prosecuted to the fullest extent of the law, and we need to change that. When we change that, we're going to have a safer New York. We're also going to be able to have a more affordable New York.
1: Let's go to Rachel, line 3 in Westchester. Rachel, what's on your mind?
3: Hi, Dominic. I just wanted to say thank you so much for bringing this to our attention. I'm a New Yorker. I had an experience in the subway. I really don't use the subway, but I had chosen to travel by subway. And I was coming through that new gate that they put in, which really isn't good. And someone pushed their way behind me to get through with me. So I saw on Facebook when they first installed those gates, how they're
1: right.
3: able to.
1: Hey, Rachel, I hear you. And any other time I would deal with it. It's just that we only have a minute and a half left of the candidate's time. Do you have any questions for her?
3: No, I'm okay. I'm listening though, but thank you so much.
1: Okay. Well, I think she wants to comment.
0: Dominic, you know, I'm happy to speak to that. Listen, I mean, this is exactly part of the problem. You know, we know how to stop fare evasion. It's to make sure you charge people who don't pay the fare with the offense of fare evasion. There has to be some consequence. I'm not saying you put them in jail for the rest of their life. We don't need to be cruel. We don't need to be excessive. But there needs to be some consequence. You need to say, okay, if you didn't pay the fare, you can't ride the subway today. But instead of just doing that very simple thing that would solve the problem, they're spending millions of dollars, billions of dollars installing gates. By the way, they raise those of us who pay the fare, our fares have gone up because of construction to make gates like that. And
1: absolutely,
0: they don't even work. So
1: absolutely,
0: what are we doing? Law-abiding, rule-following, hardworking New Yorkers who are paying the cost of crime.
1: Absolutely. Let me squeeze in one last call for you. Erica, the Upper West Side. Go right ahead, Erica.
4: You're extremely qualified, and New York really needs someone like you. If for some reason you don't have enough money in your candidacy and you don't get around to enough New Yorkers to let us all know how wonderful you would be as Attorney General, would you consider running again? Because New York needs someone like you.
0: Well, I'm focused on this November. We have to do it now. I'll tell you why. It became very clear to me that we have to do it now because I, for one, am not willing to allow New York to devolve into a place where it was like back in the 70s and the 80s. It shouldn't have to get that bad before we turn it around. I'm a mother of four. I have four little kids here in the city, and I'm not going to let it get
1: that bad. Wait a minute. You're a mom as well? I didn't know that part.
0: Yeah, I have two sets of twins, Dominic.
1: I didn't know that. So wait, I'm out of time. As a matter of fact, I've gone over my time, but I've got to ask you this. It's a two-part question, and I've gone over my time allotment. When you're taking on Al-Qaeda, these Mexican cartels, and you were a federal prosecutor in the Eastern District, are you ever worried for your life? And how does one get the resume that you have with all of these major jobs that you've done throughout your career? I really want to answer to each of those, but quickly, please.
0: I'm not worried. I don't worry about my own safety. I'll be fine. I've been extremely, extremely blessed in my life. It did help that I had my four children two at a time, so I guess that was efficient. I work very hard, and I'm working very hard to get every New Yorker's vote.
1: But I mean, Harvard, federal prosecutor, Drug Enforcement Administration, clerking for a Supreme Court judge, nominated by President Trump to the federal bench. And every time I have you on, it's just not enough time, because as I'm wrapping this up and I've gone over 2 minutes of our segment, every single line is lit up where people want to ask you a question. So I guess that's a reflection of you as a candidate. So, Tarita Kamatariti, thank you so much for joining us, the Republican candidate for State Attorney General of New York. Thank you.
0: Thank you so much, Dominic.
1: And I learned something new. I didn't know that she was a mother with two sets of twins. Wow. It is time for a break. We are coming right back.
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1: And the Tunnel to Towers Foundation Final Thoughts of the day. Folks, I'm telling you. Right. There's just a certain charisma, a certain magic that certain candidates have. Bruce Blakeman has it. OK, he's got the personality and the record. This woman, Sarita Kamatariti, she's got that magic touch. Indian American, New Yorker, a resume that you wouldn't believe. I this race against Letitia James. Just look at her resume. This lady, I couldn't believe. And now for me to find out that she's a mom of four kids. And I'm going to be honest with you, folks. I don't know how you ladies do it. I mean, you know, again, federal prosecutor, Harvard, clerking for a Supreme Court judge, drug enforcement agency chief of staff, nominated to the federal bench by President Trump. And she's a mom. You know, but I do want to say this. If you want to know, folks, what's wrong in our country, right? I want you to listen to this. Fox News about what's going on in Minnesota. Remember when the people stormed that church? Well, they're not going to face state charges.
12: State here, dozens of anti-ICE protesters who stormed a Minnesota church during Sunday services back in January will not face any charges from the state. Local prosecutors revealing on Wednesday they feel the current evidence is insufficient to meet their standards for criminal charges. At least 39 people still face civil rights charges on the federal level. That includes former CNN journalist Don Lemon, who accompanied protesters at the church in St. Paul. Lemon has pleaded not guilty and insists he was not a participant in the demonstrations.
1: So Don Lemon, your day is coming on the federal level, and I can't wait with all that mouth that you have. But folks, the state prosecutors say, nope, we're not prosecuting. So it's left up to the feds. That storm did the ridiculous thing of storming into that church. I want to admit something that you folks have said to me, and I didn't want to believe it. I have received at least 15 emails that have said to me, Dominic, when you get the call from the person calling you governor, that sounds awfully like Walter in Baltimore. And sure enough, Walter, I don't know what this obsession he has with me. He was the first caller in the queue. And it just so happens that when he didn't get on the air, 2 minutes later, we get a phone call from this from this individual. So, Walter, we're watching you. The producers are watching you, and we're tracking all the telephone numbers. Folks, on America's Darkest Day, 9/11, America vowed to never forget. 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
15: I'm Bill Rakoff. Senate Republicans in Washington rejected a Democratic effort to permanently block President Trump from creating a $1.8 billion settlement fund for allies who claim government persecution. The vote along party lines was the first in a series of scheduled amendments as Republicans are trying to pass a bill to fund President Trump's immigration enforcement agencies to the tune of more than $70 billion. Senate Minority Leader Chuck Schumer spoke against that bill on the Senate floor.
16: Even without Trump's billion-dollar taxpayer-funded ballroom, which Democrats successfully killed despite Republican best efforts, the bill is rotten through and through.
15: Former Trump National Security Advisor John Bolton has agreed to plead guilty to retaining classified information under a deal with the Justice Department.
17: Prosecutors say Bolton, who served during President Trump's first term, had the documents illegally as he referenced them while writing his 2020 memoir, in which he was critical of President Trump. He allegedly messaged and emailed more than 1,000 pages of the notes to family members. Under the plea deal, Bolton may be spared any prison time. Had he gone to trial and lost, he could have faced decades in prison. Michael Wallace, Worldwide News Network, New York.
15: Hezbollah rejected a ceasefire plan today, agreed to by the Lebanese and Israeli governments, the militant group's leader calling the talk shameless. Meanwhile, Israel struck more Hezbollah targets in southern Lebanon today. Iran is on its way to the World Cup amid tensions with the U.S., the main host nation, and that's creating a unique situation. The team's been training in Turkey and plans to move to Tijuana, Mexico because of visa issues. A federal jury convicted a Tennessee nurse practitioner for illegally distributing nearly a million opioid pills to patients as part of a major opioid investigation. 43-year-old Heather Marks was indicted along other medical professionals in what was described as a major regional drug roundup. The Supreme Court ruled today that the FCC can issue fines, but it can't automatically collect on those fines. Law professor Lori Levinson says that's up to the courts.
18: The FCC had the power to issue the forfeiture order, but that was not the ultimate determination of the facts needed to collect. And that would come down the road if, in fact, the civil lawsuit to collect on the judgment.
15: Verizon and AT&T had been fined for not protecting customer data. The number of Americans filing for jobless aid hit their highest level in 4 months last week, but a new government report says layoffs remain historically low despite the economic uncertainty brought on by the war in Iran. Labor Department says applications for unemployment benefits for the week ending May 30th were up by 13,000 to 225,000. That's the most since early February. Stocks will end the day in positive territory as oil prices ease. On that news, the Dow Jones Industrial Average was up over 900 points toward the close. This is the Worldwide News Network.
14: If you missed Rita Cosby, here's what you missed.
19: Zoran Mondani. Also, so many of the comments coming out this week. We also have now a primary race in the New York governor's race. And you got a lot of crazy comments coming from Democrats. Later on, we're going to talk about Benny Thompson. And he asked, this is the guy who was on the January 6th committee, remember, who just happened to destroy the evidence after the January 6th hearings. Surprise, surprise, surprise. But Benny Thompson asked Kristi Noem, the Secretary of Homeland Security, talked about the unfortunate accident of the National Guard troops being opened fire upon by that Afghan refugee. The unfortunate accident? It's not an accident. The guy was preparing for it for a while. He drove for days across country, drove thousands of miles, planned it, staked it out, opened fire. It's intentional. So why are Democrats trying to minimize it like it just happens to be some flash in the pan accident? It's not an accident. It is a horrible, disgusting crime that needs to be punished. And yet Benny Thompson used the phrase unfortunate accident. Well, here is Zoran Mondani. Here is what he had to say. He put out this video this week. This is another crazy thing. Puts out a video on how to avoid getting arrested by ICE. Puts it on his social media. Here he is.
20: Last weekend, ICE attempted to raid Canal Street and detain our immigrant neighbors. As mayor, I'll protect the rights of every single New Yorker. And that includes the more than 3 million immigrants who call this city their home. But we can all stand up to ICE if you know your rights. If you encounter ICE, these are the things that every New Yorker should know. First, ICE cannot enter into private spaces like your home, school, or a private area of your workplace without a judicial warrant signed by a judge. That looks like this. If ICE does not have a judicial warrant signed by a judge, you have the right to say, I do not consent to enter, and the right to keep your door closed. Sometimes ICE will show you paperwork that looks like this and tell you that they have the right to arrest you. That is false. ICE is legally allowed to lie to you, but you have the right to remain silent. If you're being detained, you may always ask, am I free to go? Repeatedly until they answer you. You are legally allowed to film ICE as long as you do not interfere with an arrest. It is important to remain calm during any interaction with ICE or law enforcement. Do not impede their investigation, resist arrest, or run. One last thing. New Yorkers have a constitutional right to protest. And when I'm mayor, we will protect that right. New York will always welcome immigrants. And I will fight each and every day to protect, support, and celebrate our immigrant brothers and sisters.
19: How is that not obstruction or aiding and abetting? Here's some tips to avoid ICE. Here's some things you don't have to do. If it doesn't look like a real warrant, you don't have to let them in.
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23: It is interesting. When you're in politics and you have a big job like that, everybody knows when you get fired. They know when you get hired, and then they know when you get fired. For most people, you know, if you get fired, it's more of a whisper. You know what I mean? Ooh, did you hear? What? Oh, it was let go, laid off. You know, ooh, really? What happened? Oh, You know, it's not on the front page of a paper. 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These are high-stakes gigs, high-stakes, that every time somebody gets fired, what happens? What do you think happens when they get fired? 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Man or woman, the same thing happens. They cry. They cry. When they're informed, they start to cry. They blubber. Now, it's a human reaction, but at that level, you think, wait, really? 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
4: Extra. Brian O'Hara resigned as the Minneapolis chief of police just before a press conference that was expected to address potential disciplinary action against him.
5: I received a report of findings from an additional investigation that showed Chief O'Hara interfered with the investigation.
4: That's Mayor Jacob Fry, who says O'Hara had been investigated following an anonymous claim that he'd had an intimate relationship with city employees. A separate report found that O'Hara interfered with the investigation by allegedly deleting a contact card from his city-issued phone and by discussing the probe with another employee, despite instructions not to do so.
5: Although the investigators have concluded that this interference does not change their ultimate conclusion contained in the original report, the interference itself is a breach of trust.
4: I'm James Flippin, and this is the Worldwide News Network.
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7: Road construction is causing delays of up to 10 minutes on the Sunrise Highway eastbound between exit 64 and exit 65. Further out on the western span, you do have road construction closing down three lanes between Stephen Hands Path and Wainscott Road. LIRR on or close to schedule. For WLIR Traffic and Transit, I'm James Flippin.
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9: I'm still looking to see, and I hope I don't have to move this to Saturday, but I may have to. This business is happening over in the UK. I talked about the case yesterday. Folks, this is such a dreadful case. It happened in 2025, as I mentioned yesterday. Henry Nowak was stabbed multiple times by a Sikh. Now, most Sikhs, by the way, are so peaceful. This is a rare thing that happens. He's a British citizen, a Sikh. There's other video about this guy coming out, by the way, with a sword that is not a religious sword. It is definitely not what the Sikhs wear as a ceremonial dagger. The guy claimed racism as the police showed up. And so here you have Henry Nowak, 18-year-old, lying on the ground, stabbed multiple times. The police handcuff him. He's telling them he can't breathe. He's been stabbed. But because of what is now being called a two-tiered system of policing in the UK, he's dying literally on the streets. For over a year, the video was kept secret. It has come out, and the UK has erupted in anger. And Keir Starmer is blaming Nigel Farage now for saying that people should react with rage to it. And, of course, the media gets involved. Listen to this apology that they had, and you'll understand the nature. Farage said people should react in a cold rage. That was not the way it was reported on the BBC, and they had to apologize. Listen to this, cut 18. Listen to the apology that the BBC had to make, and you'll understand how their reporting is so much like ours.
2: Before we start tonight, we want to apologize for an error we made on last night's program. In an interview about the murder of 18-year-old Henry Nowak, we mistakenly quoted the Reform UK leader Nigel Farage as saying people should respond to his death with a white, cold rage. To be clear, Mr. Farage actually said pure cold rage, as had been stated earlier in the programme. We apologise to him for this mistake. Last night's Newsnight has been removed from iPlayer and BBC Sounds. Tonight,
9: We apologise. We said that Nigel said that people should react in a white, cold rage. A little racist there. But then we had to go back and take out the white part and actually say what he said, that people should react in a pure, cold rage. That they should be upset. So we had to take off the part that made him sound like a racist, and we apologize. Liberals are liberals. The liberal media is the liberal media. Whether you're watching it in the United States of America or you're watching it across the pond. You know who else they're blaming? Keir Starmer is blaming Elon Musk. We have that and more. Yeah, I'm not kidding. When we get back, don't go away.
1: 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Today, we shine the spotlight on Stevie Wonder is proof that genius has no limits. Blind since infancy, this child prodigy signed with Motown at age 11 and grew into one of the greatest musicians in modern history. Singer, songwriter, producer, multi-instrumentalist, Stevie could do it all. During the 1970s, albums like Songs in the Key of Life and Inner Visions transformed popular music with breathtaking creativity and social consciousness. His voice carried joy, heartbreak, spirituality, and hope all at once.
9: 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Few artists have matched his talent, influence, or humanity. Stevie Wonder remains exactly that, a wonder.
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11: Nassau County detectives claim a 28-year-old man who was stabbed to death in his childhood home was well acquainted with his attacker. 22-year-old Kristen Scully is facing murder charges for the fatal stabbing of Robert Carriger in Massapequa. Scully was seen smiling in the back of a cop car after her arraignment on Tuesday. Neighbors can't believe this happened.
12: Concerned. I mean, this is as quiet and sleepy a neighborhood as you'll ever find.
11: Cops say Scully made plans to get together with the victim that night before things took a violent turn. She's being charged with second-degree murder. A town in Long Island is wondering who will be in charge of the North Shore Village after zero candidates entered the race for mayor. Former Mayor Doug Watson said it's a big ask with a demanding hours and an annual stipend of only $5,000.
13: Ask them to run for office. They don't want to do it. So they don't pay attention. When you don't pay attention, this is what happens.
11: A mayor will be chosen June 16th, and voters are being asked to write in the name of any village resident they see fit for the job. According to the local Facebook page, four people may launch write-in campaigns. It was a day in court for an undocumented immigrant accused of killing two women on Long Island. Ronnie Yahir Alvarenga Rivera pleaded not guilty on Tuesday to the stabbing deaths of his upstairs neighbor and his Wendy's coworker. Rivera told police when confessing to the stabbings that his neighbor made too much noise and he felt disrespected by his coworker. He is facing counts of first-degree and second-degree murder. He was ordered held without bail and is due back in court July 8th. Finally, this Friday is the annual Battle of the Bands on Punkwalk Beach in the Hampton Bays. Gates open at 7. The show starts at 8. That's news for Long Island on WLIR, Long Island's most listened to radio station. I'm Liz Radabali.
10: If you missed Sit and Friends in the Morning, here's what you missed.
14: That's a big story. But the big story here, again, I just mentioned Mamdani, is what happened here a couple of days ago. Well, let me read this to you, okay, Norman Lewis? This is the title of a column in today's AM New York. You familiar with that, guys?
15: Yes.
14: Is that the one they give out on the subway? Right?
15: I don't think they actually have a physical paper anymore.
14: They used to, though.
15: They did, yeah.
14: I got to tell you, I think that when I first got to New York, we're talking about 10 years ago, I think I wrote sports for AM New York.
15: You did.
14: I remember that,
15: yeah.
14: The very back of AM New York, there's a local sports column, and I think I wrote it for about 6 months. And then they had a guy that used to work at WFAN named John Yastrzemski.
16: I remember that.
14: JJ, he wrote it.
16: Yeah.
14: But now JJ writes the sports. You ready for this? In the Wave. In Rockaway.
15: Wow.
14: I don't even know if AM New York even has sports anymore, but here is the title of the column. It reads like this. Mamdani's First 100 Days. Mamdani's First 100 Days Mayor, Speaker Menon, unite to open long delayed child care center as property tax dispute loom. And there's a picture, and I guess they're at a child care center. Maybe not. Maybe they're at City Hall. I don't know. I see a bunch of placards here that read child care for all, apply to 3K, 8 pre-K, path to 2K, and it's Mamdani smiling at Julie Menon, the speaker, while she's talking.
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They begin this way, ladies and gentlemen. The only surprising aspect of Exxon Mobil relocating its legal domicile from New Jersey to Texas is that it took this long. Exxon Mobil, headquarters in New Jersey since they were Standard Oil, since the early Rockefeller days, the robber barons. And now Exxon Mobil has had enough. They're getting out. The company, headquartered in Houston area, three-quarters of Exxon's U.S. employees are already in Texas. But the firm retained a Garden State incorporation as a vestige of its 19th century legacy as Standard Oil. No more. In March, Exxon's board of directors unanimously recommended they relocate to Texas to take advantage of a friendlier business climate. What does that mean? Anyway, there was a shareholder meeting. Over 70% of the shareholders said, yep, let's get out of that state. And this is what the Washington Post writes. And I find this almost unbelievable that they actually put this in print. It isn't difficult to imagine why Exxon wants to move its legal responsibilities from a state that has tried to sue major oil companies to the country's hydrocarbon capital. It's not difficult to see why Exxon wants to get New Jersey tried to sue them for just being an oil company. So no wonder that they want to get out. And they go on to talk about the number of states that Texas has lured from New Jersey, from Delaware, et cetera, et cetera. And then you have this. Not everyone is happy. New York City Comptroller Mark Levine, D, Democrat, urged Exxon shareholders to vote against the relocation because it would disenfranchise them. Texas has a set of higher ownership rules for shareholder proposals and lawsuit that curtail frivolous lawsuits. Exxon says right now they're not going to adopt those new rules, but you watch, they will eventually. The Washington Post editorial ends like this. Politicians like to blame companies for acting in their self-interest. But that's the easy way out. If New Jersey and Delaware want to retain companies, let alone attract them, they need to take a hard look at what they're doing to drive so many away. Oh, my damn. I wonder if there's going to be a revolt in the Washington Post newsroom like there's a revolt over at CBS. Well, we haven't even talked about this Scott Pelley thing. I have friends that work for CBS, or worked and work, and some of them are absolutely beside themselves, livid over the changes that are happening with 60 Minutes and Scott Pelley. I have one caution flag, and that's this. And I had to remind my liberal friends of this, because they're like, we've never seen anything like this before. They're trying to shut down. Where were y'all people complaining when the Democrat Party was trying to shut down Rush Limbaugh for almost 30 years? Y'all didn't care about First Amendment stuff then. In fact, you had Democrats in Congress trying to shut down right-wing talk shows. But y'all didn't care about that. Now 60 Minutes has a few people fighting, it's the end of the world. And then you have all these other stories that are coming out about Scott Pelley. Some of them I think are amusing. How he instructed the the camera staff to do a slow fade out at the end as he takes off his glasses so that he could have that look of being Mr. Prominent. It's just silly. But this little temper tantrum he had. Imagine you have a new boss. Your boss comes in to say, okay, you got a new boss. The first meeting of the new boss, with the new boss, the guy can't even get through, and you interrupt him and you start saying, you're not qualified.

0: talking about the AI jobs boom that is coming and how you're starting to see the AI boom in the real economy and how things are going to be just getting better from here generally. Brian Mudd in for Mark Levin. Mark will be back with us tomorrow, by the way, so you can look forward to that. All right, so we ended up taking a look at what happened a couple months ago. And it's like, oh, the economists shocked. Oh, my gosh, jobs so much better. And wage growth came in higher than inflation. And so, yeah, sucks to pay $4 or whatever for gas. But you know what? If you get beyond some of that, things are actually starting to get better. Then we had what happened yesterday. So April was good. Well, what did we find out yesterday? That the jobs-related news even better in May. And seems like it's kind of getting better by the day. Yesterday, U.S. Treasury Secretary Scott Bessent.
1: Trade deficit for goods declined by approximately $370 billion compared to the same time frame ending March 2025. The economy has added 313,000 net private sector jobs and 13,000 manufacturing jobs in the past 2 months.
0: Yeah, bingo. So in yesterday's ADP report, you had 122,000 private sector jobs that were added. That was for May. And that was not only better than expected again. That was not only better than April once again. That was yet again the best number that we had seen since January 25 when Trump was just getting settled back into the Oval Office. And where were the jobs added? The answer is everywhere. The answer was just about everywhere. So you had 49,000 jobs that were added with companies with fewer than 20 employees. That's a big deal. 49,000 with companies fewer than 20 employees. And then you had 40,000 that were added with the largest companies. And then a lot of growth with companies of all sizes in between. Okay, so what is especially important about that? Well, first, small businesses, man, they are your leading economic indicators. The only time you have small businesses, and especially small, when you're talking about companies under 20 employees, they're only hiring more employees when business conditions demand it. You know, they're only going to hire more people when the cash register is ringing. They got to have more people in there to make it happen. And it's also a good sign to see the largest companies, the ones that are adapting AI in the workplace the fastest, that are also adding large numbers of employees. So as the AI age has arrived, the smallest companies, your leading economic indicators, they're growing the best. Second fastest grower is the largest company. This is a win. This is a win. And so it's working on both ends of the economy. I'll tell you what it means for you coming up next. Brian Mudd in for the great one, Mark Levin.
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6: 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New Jersey Transit's Morris and Essex line dealing with some issues as a result of equipment availability. LIRR's Babylon and Montauk branches have some delays. New York City Subway's delays for the 6 A, C, D, F, and M trains. At the Hudson River crossings, things have improved a bit at the Lincoln Tunnel on the inbound side. Still going to cost you 40 minutes. For WABC Traffic and Transit, I'm James Flippin.
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7: How do we change the gun violence that's going on in our communities?
8: Suffolk County Jail in Yaphank is launching a new effort to educate inmates on the impact of gun violence. May is National Gun Violence Awareness Month, and Sheriff Errol Toulon Jr. said the pilot program will begin in the fall. The program will feature guest speakers from Northwell Health and therapy dogs from Wisconsin-based nonprofit Paws of War. Toulon said 20 incarcerated individuals with gun violence-related charges who had sentences of a year or less would be the first to participate. A cannabis company is suing the town of Babylon over its lack of approvals, claiming they meet all the state's requirements. MRM Ventures filed the suit after applications to open a dispensary in Deer Park went unanswered by the town's zoning board. The town currently has 4 open dispensaries, and town code states cannabis businesses can only be located in industrial-zoned areas. They must apply for a special use permit from the board. Local laws also bar any dispensaries located within a 750-foot radius from residential properties. MRM is looking to take over a space 460 feet from a condo building. Back in February, several other Long Island towns filed a lawsuit against the state and the Office of Cannabis Management, seeking to get more control over regulating local dispensaries. Finally, in a bit of sports, if you ever wanted to rub elbows with Ben Stiller or Spike Lee, now is your chance. MSG is auctioning off a pair of courtside seats for Game 3 of the NBA Finals. The Knicks are hitting the road facing the San Antonio Spurs for Games 1 and 2, but they'll be back at the Mecca on Monday, June 8th. The seats are right along what's known as Celebrity Row, right off of Center Court. That's news for Long Island on WLIR, Long Island's most listened to radio station. I'm Liz Radabali.
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0: things that are unbelievable.
1: Yeah, so you then wade into the whole Iranian saga, where day in and day out, it's kind of like you feel like it's an episode of something that is, you know, like daytime TV, where it just, in this week, it even has kind of taken on the feel of a soap opera with a life of its own. You know, the whole leaked depictions of what went down on Monday between President Trump and Prime Minister Netanyahu. Trump was said to have gone off on Bibi about Hezbollah and in Lebanon. And then how Trump ended up kind of confirming that yesterday, which was an indication, by the way, to Netanyahu from Trump that he really doesn't want a problem in trying to get this ceasefire to turn into some kind of a deal. You know, it was interesting earlier, the president held a press conference, went on a long time. Presser was like over an hour, took tons of questions. One of them was that Hezbollah said they weren't going to stick to the ceasefire that's agreed to with Israel. And he said he really wasn't worried about that, that Hezbollah actually had reached out to him to discuss the ceasefire with Israel. So he thinks they're just, you know, saying stuff to be determined. But anyway, one of the single biggest things that is so often not known or is forgotten is the brilliance of what President Trump has been doing here and how it's only led to $4 gas. One of the things that President Trump will regularly say about the Iran conflict and about gas prices where they currently are is that, well, if people just know that this is about Iran not having a nuclear weapon, and they would have had a nuclear weapon, we'd have a nuclear war and all this, then they'll be supportive of it. And that can be true to a point, but it's actually even bigger than that, right? Because what Trump has done, going back to the beginning of this year, and what he did with Venezuela, is actually preventing World War III. I mean, yeah, what's going on right now is about Iran, but what it's actually about is China. It's about Russia. It's about preventing a nuclear World War III. Now, for a long time, talked about the new Axis powers, right? China's not just China. China is what? China is Russia. China has been Iran. China has been North Korea with a little Rocket Man. Had been Cuba. Had been Venezuela. Still is Nicaragua. So China has led this whole new Axis network. And it had all been pointing in one direction. And that is ultimately something that could arrive at the level of World War III, especially with their military buildup. But what did Trump do? So first, Trump goes and he ends up making Maduro go missing in Venezuela. And so what did that end up doing? Well, biggest oil reserves in the world in Venezuela, barely any oil that had been harvested there. And so Trump goes in, and for the oil that had been in Venezuela, 80% of it had been going to China. Now, it was still only 2% of China's oil, but still a big deal to them. So Trump goes in there. Maduro goes missing. He gets Venezuela to play ball with us. We're getting all the oil. You have Chevron that's in there increasing production. By the way, just over where we were when Maduro was still in place, production in Venezuela is already up 50% daily from that level. And it's all coming this direction. So China gets cut off from their oil supply from Venezuela. We become the beneficiaries of that as we're ramping up production on oil. Then what ends up happening? Well, then it's Iran. Then it's Iran. And that's the big one. And that is ultimately what prevents China from being able to do anything that arrives at the level of World War III. Why? Because that's 47% of China's oil. And so China doesn't even have the ability to come after us militarily and run their country right now. It's all part of the brilliance. So pick up there next. Brian Mudd in for the great one.
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4: So go into this AM New York column today, and here's how it starts. Menon's appearance with Mamdani on Thursday followed an interview the day earlier on the right-wing radio show. That's me, you know, pro-choice and pro-gay marriage. I'm right-wing. On the right-wing radio show of Sid Rosenberg on WABC Radio, where she criticized Mamdani's preliminary budget proposal. Rosenberg has drawn criticism in the past, having labeled Mamdani, the city's first Muslim mayor, a terrorist. By the way, I stopped doing that months ago, okay? Let's stop with that nonsense. And claiming during the campaign that he would be cheering another 9/11. Okay, made that comment with Cuomo, okay. So then it goes on to talk about Menon. Oh, here. Since the unveiling of his preliminary budget, Menon has said that potential property tax hikes should not be discussed amid the current affordability crisis. Speaking to Rosenberg on Wednesday, she emphasized that the city council has the final say over property taxes and made clear it will not approve any hike. Okay, so there's basically what she said to me. Then you go to the next page of this column. Asked by a political reporter, I'll give you that reporter. His name is Chris Sommerfeld. He used to write for the New York Daily News. Asked by a political reporter about Menon's appearance on Rosenberg's show after his Islamic-phobic comments about Hisner, there's that word again, Mamdani said he would let the speaker answer that. A spokesperson for the speaker's office said Menon's appearance on Rosenberg's show was one of many media hits she did that day to discuss the budget, but, you guys ready? But that she vehemently disagrees with the host's views and past remarks about the mayor. And here's where it gets really saucy. Quote, Speaker Menon vehemently disagrees with Sid Rosenberg on a whole range of topics. Well, how about that, Noam?
5: Well, that's fine. I mean, you know. Well,
4: what the hell could she disagree with me on a whole range of topics?
5: She, you know, not surprising that she disagrees with you a lot of stuff, but she came on anyway.
4: Mm-hmm. Speaker Menon vehemently disagrees with Sid Rosenberg on a whole range of topics. And here's a sentence, Lewis, that you're going to love. She strongly condemns his Islamophobic rhetoric. She appeared on WABC Radio as well as other numerous outlets to speak to New Yorkers about the impact of C. Bubba.
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5: But the commissioner didn't back down.
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0: for Mark Levin, and talking about the economic boom that's being driven by AI at the same time that President Trump has so brilliantly kneecapped China, prevented a nuclear World War III, while the downside to us has just been a short-lived price of gas at foreign change. It is stunning, it's remarkable, and he doesn't get anywhere near enough credit for all of this. And so one of the things that in the day-to-day, this gets down to for most people, for the average American, everything that's going on with Iran and whatever else, it still comes down to, okay, well, what does this mean to me? As in, what am I paying for gas? What am I paying for groceries? And at varying points during the past few months, I posed the question to my listeners that have been concerned about this and asked the question, look, if oil were, say, 20 bucks cheaper than it is right now, and so gas be basically close to where it was before the Iran war, how would you feel? Would we be even having this conversation today to day? And so that is to say that in the day to day, a lot of people still don't really care about Iran if they don't feel like they're paying higher prices for it. But what if it suddenly didn't feel like we were paying for what was happening in Iran? I'm going to explain how so much of this comes down to psychology, not even to real economics. Psychology, not real economics. See, the average cost of a gallon of gas today, $4.24. $4.24. And did you know that on an inflation-adjusted basis, even if gas averaged $4.24 for the entire year, I mean, we'd only be talking about equaling the ninth most expensive year for gas. What's more, would you have known that four of the top five all time and each of the top 3 years for the most expensive gas in American history came from what administration? This will blow your mind. I'll have it for you next. Brian Mudd in for Mark Levin.
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2: 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These are all young, young children. And when Obama asked them who was Mamdani, a sizable amount, they knew Mamdani's name and his title. You and I know that this guy is the worst thing to ever hit New York, but these kids don't know it. All they know is that he is an authority figure and the mayor of New York.
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4: I'm Cooper Lawrence. Senate Republicans have rejected a Democratic effort to permanently block President Trump from creating a $1.8 billion settlement fund for allies who claim government persecution. The vote along party lines was the first in a series of scheduled amendments as Republicans try to pass legislation to fund President Trump's immigration enforcement agencies to the tune of more than $70 billion. Senate Majority Leader Chuck Schumer spoke out against the bill on the Senate floor.
5: Even without Trump's billion-dollar taxpayer-funded ballroom, which Democrats successfully killed despite Republican best efforts, the bill is rotten through and through.
4: Today, President Trump announced roughly $700 million in federal funding set up to prop up the coal industry.
6: We will protect 14 coal plants and 42 coal mines. It's a tremendous number. And build two new coal plants and one massive new export terminal because we're exporting coal.
4: The centerpiece of the package is an over $400 million fund directed at existing coal power plants across 10 states, including West Virginia, Arizona, and Wisconsin. Former Trump National Security Advisor John Bolton has agreed to plead guilty to retaining classified information under a deal with the Justice Department.
7: Prosecutors say Bolton, who served during President Trump's first term, had the documents illegally as he referenced them while writing his 2020 memoir, in which he was critical of President Trump. He allegedly messaged and emailed more than 1,000 pages of the notes to family members. Under the plea deal, Bolton may be spared any prison time. Had he gone to trial and lost, he could have faced decades in prison. Michael Wallace, Worldwide News Network, New York.
4: Hezbollah has rejected a ceasefire plan agreement by Lebanon and Israel. The militant group's leader called the talks, quote, shameless. Israel struck more Hezbollah targets in southern Lebanon today. As Pride Month gets underway, a new Gallup poll shows while most people support same-sex marriage, that number has slipped slightly in recent years. The survey found that 65% of Americans support same-sex marriage, but that's down from a peak of 71% in 2022, while opposition has risen from 23% to 32%. The number of Americans filing for unemployment hit its highest levels in 4 months, but a new government report says that layoffs remain historically low despite economic uncertainty brought on by the war in Iran. The Labor Department says that applications for unemployment benefits for the week ending May 30th increased by 13,000 to 225,000, and that's the most since early February. This is the Worldwide News Network.
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8: 80 degrees, mostly clear skies on this Thursday evening. I'm James Flippin. President Donald Trump has confirmed he will be in the building for Game 3 as the NBA Finals will be in New York coming this weekend following tomorrow's Game 2 in San Antonio. And the Knicks currently lead the series 1-0. President Trump was invited by MSG Chairman James Dolan. Mayor Zohran Mamdani says he plans to be at the game as well, but the two won't be sitting together. Whoever is sitting there in MSG for Game 3 will be paying a pretty penny to do so. The average ticket price is around $7,500. Wow. So they asked Knicks star Jalen Brunson, what would he spend $7,500 on?
9: A live Michael Jackson performance.
8: That's a pretty good answer, and it was certainly a thriller last night when the Knicks came back to win. And Knicks fans are feeling hopeful. They're feeling the fever. The team is 3 wins away from the first ring since 1973. And this weekend, World Cup friendly matches, exhibition matches, will be played at MetLife Stadium with the signage being covered because it is the New York, New Jersey stadium under FIFA regulations. And FIFA has reversed course here at the last second. They're no longer allowing fans to bring water bottles into stadiums as per security measures. And Governor Kathy Hochul, she talked about what New York is doing in terms of keeping everybody safe. The New York City subway system is going to have beefed up cameras. Drones will fly over bridges and tunnels. Here's Governor Hochul.
10: No city is better prepared than New York. No city knows how to handle crowds, extra riders, intercept criminals, online threats. And we will keep, no city is better prepared to keep its trains and buses running on time.
8: And one of Hochul's legislative priorities in the recent weeks has been this pied-à-terre tax, a new tax on people's second homes owned in New York. And that's if they're over a certain amount in terms of value. Well, real estate expert, 77 WABC contributor Suzanne Miller chatted with us about that tax after she appeared on Sit and Friends in the Morning.
11: I think when Amazon left, the numbers were for every $150,000 salary, you lose 7 jobs. You lose the Ubers, you lose the restaurants, you lose the hair salons.
8: There's another murder mystery in the Bronx in which the victim has no ID. 2 murders over a 13-hour span. 2:30 this morning, an unknown man died on the Grand Concourse near East 181st Street after being shot in the chest and groin. And it was around 1:30 yesterday afternoon when a man was found stabbed to death in a Longfellow Avenue apartment building. 80 degrees, mostly clear skies around the tri-state. I'm James Flippin. The news never stops at WABCRadio.com.
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13: He's here. He's here. Now, broadcasting from the underground command post, deep in the bowels of a hidden bunker, somewhere under the brick and steel of a nondescript building, we've once again made contact with our leader, Mark Levin.
0: Okay, so my question for you was, name that administration. Would you know that four of the top five all-time in each of the top 3 years for the most expensive gas came during what administration? I'm going to break down something that I do think is going to surprise a lot of folks. That's been my experience thus far. Hey, it is Brian Mudd in for Mark Levin. He's going to be back with us tomorrow, so you can look forward to that. In the meantime, it is an honor and a pleasure being here with you. I love being here with you. I miss you, actually. And so it's always great to have the opportunity. You can follow me at Brian Mudd Radio socially, and would love it. Check out the Brian Mudd Show podcast wherever you get your podcast. So what administration is it? Four of the top five all-time for gas prices, three of the top in all top 3 years. It happened to come during the Barack Hussein Obama administration. Let me ask you something. Can you remember any significant coverage of gas prices during the Obama administration? Can you remember any day-to-day discussion about, oh my gosh, affordability of just can't pay this for gas anymore? You want to know something that's really going to blow your mind? You know the most expensive year for gas in American history? It happened to be his re-election year of 2012. I'm not kidding. See, if you think about these things, if you're of a certain age, your mind's going to go back to the 70s. You might be thinking about the early to mid-70s energy crisis. You might then think about Captain Peanut. It's my semi-affectionate nickname for the late Jimmy Carter. You know, sometimes you feel like a nut. Sometimes you govern like one. He was a good peanut farmer, just not good putting the peanut farmer in the White House kind of thing. So, yeah, Jimmy Carter and all of his inflation that he brought about. You might have thought back to 2008 and the spike we ended up seeing that summer. And it is true that in very short spikes in those windows of time, there were absolute prices adjusted for inflation that were higher. But if you actually take a look at a full calendar year and you average out the price for regular unleaded in this country, none of those years were at the top. All of them were during the Obama administration. And so one of the things I pointed out in the first hour is that for each of the past couple of months, yeah, gas prices have sucked. Nobody likes paying over $4. If you're paying over $6 in California, that's your fault for still living there. More in California in just a bit. But when you take a look at wages and wage growth, it's staying ahead of inflation, even with the Iran war. When you consider what's being accomplished by heading off not just Iran, but most notably China, and preventing a nuclear World War III, that we're only talking about $4.24 for gas is otherworldly kind of amazing. But here's the deal. On an inflation-adjusted basis, the most expensive year for gas in our country's history was 2012, Obama's re-election year, when in today's dollars, it was $5.07. That was the average price you paid in 2012, $5.07. Wasn't even an election issue. The second most expensive year, the year before, 2011, when it was $5.04 a gallon. That's right. We spent back-to-back years in today's dollars with regular unleaded pacing over $5 a gallon. And nobody said boo. No, where was the news? Where's your GSS news? Your godless, soulless, lenders news media? You know what the third most expensive in American history happened to be? 2013. Where it averaged $4.84 that year. And then in 2014, it was $4.57. So you get this. Here we are at $4.24. People are like, oh, gas prices. For a four-year stretch coming out of the Great Recession, no less. So things already had sucked pretty bad for a lot of people for a long time because of the housing crisis, financial crisis, all that stuff. And then on top of it, for a full four-year period under the Big O, we were paying somewhere between $4.57 to $5.07 for gas. And nobody said anything about it. GSS News didn't cover it at all. Zero impact on the Obama re-election bid. And so, it's more than just a thought exercise at this point. How much of this really is psychology? How much of it is really, you're being told, oh, this is awful, versus I actually can't really afford this? Again, for the people that it's real, I don't discount it. But I'm talking about the averages here, and the fact of the matter is the average household in this country is doing better than a year ago. In absolute dollars coming through the door with gas prices, with inflation where it is. That was not the case under the Biden administration. The average person ended up losing during the Obama administration 1.2% of buying power. Meaning the average person was worse off at the end of the Biden administration than they were going into it. It's a fact. Under Trump, we were 1% better off through year one, and that's actually accelerating even with higher gas prices and thus higher inflation under the Iran war. Now, to put this even in more perspective, because this really is going to be in your memory because it's recent, even in 2022, the peak year of Biden inflation, that only led to gas being an inflation adjusted $4.35 per gallon. Which, by the way, think about this. Here we are with 20% of the world's oil supply cut off in the Strait of Hormuz right now. And Biden inflation was worse. Just Joe Biden and Democrats and what they did to this country was worse than what we have going on with Iran and the Strait of Hormuz being closed. I mean, just more illustration of the catastrophe that all was. So Biden, worse than what things are now. All of the worst years in American history under the Obama years. And so consider this. One of the things I ended up doing over the past day, I took a look at the price of oil. It has averaged $91 over the past week. Let's see where we are in real time. I know it was down earlier today. It probably ended up holding. Yep, it did. So oil, 92 and change real time. 92 and change real time. It's averaged 91 over the past week. So with some help of AI tools, because that does make life a lot easier than it otherwise used to be, I modeled what the average price is for regular unleaded fuel would be in this country if just the status quo happened. if it was Groundhog Day, if a deal doesn't get done, if we just end up with things more or less where they are like this, and if there aren't any other supply shocks, you know, like a destructive hurricane coming through the Gulf or something like that, takes a lot of our energy offline, without some kind of other supply shock, you know what the answer would be? The answer would be $4.05 nationally. We're actually 19 cents lower than the price that you pay on average at the pump today. If the status quo continues like this, with oil pacing about as it is over the past week, we would average gas this summer, it's 19 cents lower than where we are today, and over a dollar less than the peak Obama year. You know what that would mean? Those prices wouldn't even equal a top 10 year for gas prices in this country. Wouldn't even be a top 10 year in American history. It would also mean that we would have seen the peak in inflation for the cycle, because those pressures would ease a bit as energy prices be coming down as well. And so here's the thing. If $4 gas is sustainable, and economically the numbers show that it is, in all those Obama years, somehow or another managed to work with gas over $5, what you end up seeing here, if this whole thing ends up coming together, is remarkable. It is an economic boom, potentially unlike anything that we've ever seen. We have an increasing U.S. production in oil, increasing Venezuela and their oil production, mentioned 50% above, reworking supply chains around the world, so the shock will not be as great as it had been earlier on if this thing does continue. But even if this thing just starts to play out like this in perpetuity, $4 gas is sustainable. The current state of affairs in Iran, in theory, at that point, could be sustainable if necessary. For us, yes. For Iran, not so much, because here's the next thing. The economic impact of what's happening in Iran, it's like the worst of the Great Depression there every day. About a third of their economy is now offline. That is worse than the peak of the Great Depression in the United States, on top of the damage that's been done to that country. So for us, we go, oh, $4 gas. For them, peak Great Depression territory. So somewhere along the way, they might actually crack. I mean, they are freaks over there. These aren't just any Islamic terrorists. These are well Imam believing Islamic terrorists, because, you know, the only thing that is freakier, geekier than somebody who is a Sharia law believer and thinks you kill all the infidels is somebody who does that and then thinks, you know, if we just kill enough people, if we just wash the world in blood, then this 12th Imam, this well Imam that's been hanging out there for like 1,400 years in a well, it's going to come out and things are going to be great. I mean, it is kind of hard to negotiate with that. And that is who these people are, which is part of the reason why this is so difficult. These are not your transactional kind of Islamic terrorists by any means. At some point, they might actually say uncle. And we kneecap China's access network all at the same time, preventing a nuclear World War III, taking a lot of the energy offline to China, reworking alliances and energy supply chains around the world. And then if you do actually get a deal done, 28% corporate earnings growth, a stock market that is only 10.5% higher on back of that. Small companies that are growing jobs at the fastest pace in years. Large companies are growing a lot of jobs too. Wage growth that is accelerating. And then you get inflation that comes way down at the same time. That is an exciting time in this country. And all of that is in play. But again, even if it isn't, even if it's status quo, this can still be the onset of an economic boom. We're already seeing that play out too. I'm Brian Mudd, in for the great one.
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19: 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These should be universal for us. Then again, you do have to get elected, and President Trump is pragmatic like that. You do have to get elected, and you have to win some of these races. And, you know, Susan, what the hell's her name? Susan Collins up there in Maine. I know she disappoints us all the time, but she's got Maine. She's got Maine to worry about. Maine is lefty. Maine is different. Maine is not, it's not Montana. It's not upstate New York, for that matter. Not upstate New York. A few other quick things I would like to... Tom Steyer is now probably the next governor of California. And this is something I'm working on. You ever see Tom Steyer? He ran for president in 2020. He's a weird-looking guy. He's a billionaire. He's also friends with Joe Biden. Very close friends with Joe Biden. And I believe the takeout of Swalwell, that was a Tom Steyer, Joe Biden operation. Joe Biden is so close to Tom Steyer that Joe stayed in Tom Steyer's house on Lake Tahoe while he was president for free. For free. Joe Biden and Tom Steyer, you know, they are friends. They owe each other things. And Eric Swalwell went from being the leading candidate for governor to sex predator in about 36 hours. Sex predator out of Congress, not going to be the next governor. Be lucky if he skips jail. Is that natural? Did that happen?
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0: Dealey are pretty close to signing a paper. We've actually gotten along with them very well. And you know what you saw for the last few nights? It takes two to tango. You understand that. We hit them very hard on something else, unrelated.
1: Maybe deal comes together, close to signing the paper. You know, you have one person, no tango. You got two, yeah, good, my tango. So, yeah, it does feel like a Groundhog Day at times with all this stuff. But you do sense, and especially Trump kind of calling out Netanyahu even a little bit publicly now. It's like, look, I'm getting to the finish line in this thing. It's a sign that he does not want Netanyahu muddying up the waters at this point. Although, look, I mean, if you're Netanyahu and Hezbollah is firing into Israel, just imagine if somebody was firing into your neighborhood, or what are you going to want your leaders to do? So you understand Netanyahu and Israel's position all day long in this. But nevertheless, you get the sense that maybe it could be different this time. But even if it isn't, I've laid out a scenario that ends up being pretty darn good. Let's go to the phones. We've got Phil in Philly. Welcome to the show.
2: Hey, thanks for taking the call, Mr. Mudd. The way we're kicking this around us old vets here in Philly, the only way we can see this absolutely ending, you can't negotiate with the madman, is the Shah. He talks a good game here on American soil, but what he's got to do, we got to get him in country under protection of the Kurds. And we have to fund and arm the people of Iran through the Kurds and get old school with those flyers that get dropped from 30,000 feet. The Shah has returned. Freedom is at hand. Join the fight. Join the revolution. I mean, it's the only way. The Shah.
1: You bring up a good point, and you might recall in the very beginning you heard the Kurds, and then Trump took them off the table. And what I'll tell you is that I talked to some folks that are in the know, including some intelligence peeps, and they have said the Kurds are not reliable, and the Iranian people wouldn't accept them. If the Kurds go in there, because the Kurds don't have a country, they're going to want to take the country. Like they're not people. They're just going to be altruistic for our benefit that way. And so I don't think that's an option. That is the complication, because as you point out, if you don't have a military, this is where it gets so muddy with Iran. Even if you go bombs away again and you start killing everybody. So we killed the first string. We killed the second string. We killed most of the third string. In theory, there's an Ayatollah who was bombed in the beginning that still hasn't shown his face at the light of day. The IRGC does all the messaging. I think Trump was hoping to get to somebody who would be transactional. And these people are freaks. These are not just your Sharia law Islamic freaks. These are people that are 12th Imam, well Imam freaks that believe that they've got to wash the world in blood, so their well Imam comes back out. And so you're right. Trying to negotiate with that doesn't get very far. And you can put in the Shah, but the problem is the military is never going to back him. And how are you going to get all of the IRGC out of there? That's where the economic starvation that Trump is working on probably makes the most sense that way. Got a couple other good calls there. I'll tell you what, take a couple more of your calls coming up after the bottom of the hour. And then I'm going to tell you about how this version of the Democrat Party is the most dangerous yet. Break that down for you coming up as well. Brian Mudd in for the great one, Mark Levin.
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6: Nassau County detectives claim a 28-year-old man who was stabbed to death in his childhood home was well acquainted with his attacker. 22-year-old Kristen Scully is facing murder charges for the fatal stabbing of Robert Carriger in Massapequa. Scully was seen smiling in the back of a cop car after her arraignment on Tuesday. Neighbors can't believe this happened.
7: Concerned. I mean, this is as quiet and sleepy a neighborhood as you'll ever find.
6: Cops say Scully made plans to get together with the victim that night before things took a violent turn. She is being charged with second-degree murder. A town in Long Island is wondering who will be in charge of the North Shore Village after zero candidates entered the race for mayor. Former Mayor Doug Watson said it's a big ask with a demanding hours and an annual stipend of only $5,000.
8: Ask them to run for office. They don't want to do it. So they don't pay attention. When you don't pay attention, this is what happens.
6: A mayor will be chosen June 16th, and voters are being asked to write in the name of any village resident they see fit for the job. According to the local Facebook page, four people may launch write-in campaigns. It was a day in court for an undocumented immigrant accused of killing two women on Long Island. Ronnie Yahir Alvarenga Rivera pleaded not guilty on Tuesday to the stabbing deaths of his upstairs neighbor and his Wendy's coworker. Rivera told police when confessing to the stabbings that his neighbor made too much noise and he felt disrespected by his coworker. He is facing counts of first-degree and second-degree murder. He was ordered held without bail and is due back in court July 8th. Finally, this Friday is the annual Battle of the Bands on Punkwalk Beach in the Hampton Bays. Gates open at 7. The show starts at 8. That's news for Long Island on WLIR, Long Island's most listened to radio station. I'm Liz Radabali.
5: If you missed Katz and Cosby, here's what you missed.
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9: Well, John, it's an interesting issue for the Democrats because it's an 80-20 issue. 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I think with Republicans, it's about 90% who favor photo ID. 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So most of us have passports. It shouldn't really be an issue at all. 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
10: yeah.
9: Again, it's just one of these things where they're making an issue where there is none.
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5: 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Driving liberal elites crazy with a dose of common sense. This is the Mike Levin Show. The Mike Levin Show.

0: of 6 years ago had devastating consequences on communities. Here's a refresher on what that devastating Democrat policy did to people in communities that embraced defunding police. Now, total crime rate. See, people never really go back and take a look at the long-range view of this stuff. Total crime rates in those locations rose by 30%. So where you had a community that embraced some form of defunding the police back in those moments, total crime rates up 30% in those communities. Murders rose by 44%. Man, who wouldn't want to support something like that, right? Who wouldn't want to vote for those politicians? And of course, it eventually became so bad that the Democrat Party, who backed the policy along with their allies in GSS News, they just kind of like quietly backtracked a little bit, acknowledging the failure, though not publicly. And just, gone, we like police now. Until they outed themselves with ICE, right? But what the defund police movement proved is that this version of the Democrat Party is that dangerous. This went down in South Carolina today. This is South Carolina's Attorney General Alan Wilson.
1: This isn't just about the manufacturing of the documents. This is about stealing people's identities. Many of these documents involved social security numbers of real U.S. citizens. It involved real driver's ID license numbers of real citizens here in South Carolina. So people's identities were obviously being compromised as part of this racket.
0: And what kind of racket was it?
1: Two managers were arrested as part of that sting, Christopher Douglas Ramey and Sandy Lynn Willis. They were arrested and on state grand jury charges, and 48 workers were detained by ICE as part of an immigration component to this operation.
0: Yeah, so you have these people that were in this organized identity theft ring employing people and had them working. This is in South Carolina. You can only imagine what happens in blue states. And so there are so many violent outcomes that come about, but you on a regular basis have identity theft and all kinds of other ways that these illegal aliens are ruining people's lives. And where are those people going to be? And what will be of these types of situations if not for ICE? The only entity that has any authority to detain and deport people. So, of course, it wasn't just BLM and defunding police that made many communities less safe. Most of all, around that time, you had the open border policies too. And you might recall, I had mentioned it a number of times on this particular program, if you've been a longtime listener, my analysis demonstrated by the end of the Biden administration, so many criminal illegal aliens were running rampant through our country, through our communities, that a quarter of all crime in this country, a quarter of all of it, was happening by illegal aliens. I mean, it's a stunning thing. I'll pick up there next. Brian Mudd, in for the great one.
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